0: versus a third and about 16. So third and 8. Ball at the 36-yard line. Huffman with the pitch, and they're snuffing it out again. Losing yardage is Chapman. And that was Riddick Dinwiddle on the tackle. Clock inside 3 minutes now. And that does bring up a fourth down on that loss. So it looks like Freedom will be satisfied to punt on this play. Josiah Johnson handling punting duties tonight. Clock still moving, 2:25. The ball bounces on the ground. He does get it. Gets it off and takes a little bit of a Freedom roll. And obviously not a great punt. The ball did hit the ground before he was able to field it for the punt. So the 47-yard line, a Freedom 47, is where C.C. Roberson will start this drive. So again, only one drive tonight that they've had to start on their own side of the field. Hunter did a good job to get that one off. Zaya Johnson after the bad snap. Harris back to pass. Incomplete. One of the almost a lateral pass there. But it falls incomplete. Second and 10 now. 28-7 our score. The Rams in front of the Patriots. Harris hands off, and the Freedom defense comes up big on this play. Three of them in the backfield. Tavion Wilkerson with the tackle. Had help from a couple other Patriots. Inside 2 minutes now. Third down and about 12. Ball at the 50-yard line. Harris awaiting snap, man in motion. Now he will keep it and be brought down in the backfield, but there is a flag on the play. He was brought down from behind by Ty Atkins. I'm a little concerned that this could be in the horse collar area. I mean, it didn't look like a blatant horse collar, but it was brought down from behind. So, see what the referee says here. Flag on the field. Oh, it's a face mask. Okay. So, a face mask penalty against Freedom. So I believe that will be a 15-yard penalty. And that will put C.C. Roberson with a first down at 36. 1:25 to go. 28-7 our score. Harris now with three wide receivers in. The handoff, left-hand side. Gain of about 6. And I believe that was Lamont Jackson again. He seems to be their featured back. Under a minute now to go in the first quarter, 28-7. Is our score. Harris awaits the snap, has it now, another handoff, and Freedom is there. Forward progress might have given him a yard. See here, Alexander Central 14, Statesville 7, McDowell 22, Avery 7, Hickory and Newton Conover tied at 7. And I believe T.T. Roberson is going to let that be the last play of the first quarter. As it hits triple zeros, we will go ahead and take a break. Our score 28-7, T.T. Roberson in the lead on Freedom on Big Dog 92.1.
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0: Big Dog 92.1, high school football game of the week. The first quarter in the book. T.T. Roberson up 28-7. Outside of the one good drive by Freedom, obviously it's been all T.T. Roberson. And they have done it on the ground quite a bit with the legs of Lamont Jackson. Had a few good passing plays as well. From Harris. 28-7 our score. And let's see here, the bottom of the third, Hickory is still up 1-0 on Charleston in their playoff series. Harris back to pass, has the man over the middle, it is caught. It is a first down, it is inside the 20. Tristan Thompson win on the catch. Ball now at the 19-yard line.

0: Harris awaiting snap. Trips to the right now. And he'll run it to the left. Has a blocker in front of him. Positive yardage down to about the 11-yard line. So a second down and about six. So they can get a first down before the touchdown, of course. Second and six. Harris awaiting snap. Two wide receivers to the right, one to the left. Jackson in the backfield. And in motion now. They'll give it to him. Actually, no, they pulled the Harris kept it. He goes down to about the 5-yard line. It's going to be just short of the first down. Nevin Thayer with the tackle for Freedom. So it is third and one. Third and one. They can get a first down inside the five. And it is a pass play. It is caught, and he stretched for the end zone. And I believe it was knocked out, and the ball was turned over to Freedom. As he was stretching for the pylon, trying to get the touchdown, it was knocked out, and it will be a touchback, and Freedom avoids a scoring bullet there, and will get the ball at the 20-yard line. So, with 10:47 to go, Freedom avoids going down further, and will have it at their own 20. Ryder Huffman waiting snap. Two wide receivers to his right. Rolling to his right. Now being pursued. He throws the ball. It is caught. Out past the 40. Great play by Huffman as he was being pursued and got hit as soon as the ball was let go. Kevion Holloway on the tackle. Juju Dominguez with a nice catch past the 40. So Freedom will have the ball at 42. I would deem that the second best play of the night after the touchdown, of course, Freedom had earlier. Huffman hands it off up the middle. Little bit of room. Ty Perkins. He's going. 40, 30, 20. Brought down inside the 20-yard line. Ty Perkins with a little bit of weaving in and out around defenders. And that will now be the second best play of Freedom tonight. So they've strung together a couple of good plays here now and are inside the red zone. Ball spotted right at the 15. They give it to Cy Perkins again. This time a gain of maybe 1.5. 28-7 our score. Under 10 minutes to go now in the half. A couple of positive plays here for Freedom, trying to claw their way back in it. Reminder, programming note, tomorrow the Tar Heels will play East Tennessee State. Kick off with Jones Angel and the guys at 12 noon with the pregame starting at 11. Back to pass is Huffman. Now he's being pursued, rolling to his left, throws the ball out of bounds. And Huffman ended up clear across track as his momentum kept taking him as he was running out of bounds. So that will bring up a third down in about 9. ball right on the 15, third and nine. Obviously, four down territory here. South Caldwell now up 41-0 on North Gaston. Back to pass is Huffman. Does complete it. Positive yard, still moving inside. Got the first down. Ty Atkins with the catch has the first down, and it will be a first and goal for Freedom inside the 5-yard line. And there is a timeout on the field. C.C. Roberson wants to talk it over on defense. We'll go ahead and take a timeout as well on Big Dog 92.1.
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0: Big Dog 92.1, high school football game of the week. Freedom Patriots trailing 28-7, but they are in a first and goal situation now. Ball spotted at the 5-yard line. Freedom in their red uniform, all red, the white number. T.C. Roberson Rams wearing their all-white. All right, Freedom has three wide receivers to the right. Huffman back to pass, rolling to his right, has a blocker in front of him, throws the ball incomplete. Couple of defenders there. I think one of them got a hand on it, so that'll bring up a second and goal. .56 to go in the first half.

0: 5, about the 4-yard line, maybe gained 1 yard on that play. So 3rd and goal from 4. Hayden Carver Logan on the tackle there for D.C. Robinson. Freedom players looking to the sideline for the play. Juju Dominguez on the far side over here by the sideline. Play clock down to 3. They better do it quick. They do get it off. Huffman fakes the pass. Ducks back inside. In right at the goal line. Freedom players signaling a touchdown, but I have not seen the ref do it yet. So I believe it's literally at the 6-inch line. Huffman did a good job there. I thought he got in. Of course, I'm not at the best angle here. So it is a 4th and goal from about the 6-inch line. A tight formation now. And Huffman goes for it again. And I believe he was stopped. Huffman stopped again right at the 6-inch line. So Freedom, with a couple of cracks at it, unable to punch it in. And that will mean that T.C. Robertson gets the ball back at that 6-inch line. 7:19 to go, 28-7 our score. And we'll have a timeout on the field. Timeout T.C. Robertson. We'll take a timeout as well on Big Dog 92.1.
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0: Big Dog 92.1 High School Football Game of the Week. Bob Clark in with you on this Friday night. We've got a score of 28-7. As Freedom is trailing. And T.P. Robertson had a goal line stand of all goal line stands. The last two plays stopping them at the 6-inch line. So T.C. Robertson's quarterback will receive the ball 5 yards deep into the end zone on this snap. And he runs to the right just to get some room. Does get out to about the 3 and then is driven back. Actually, it looks like he got to the 5. So out to the 5-yard line, a little bit of breathing room there. Desmond Carson on the tackle for Freedom. Second and 5 now. This time when he receives the ball, he's standing on the goal line. During the snap, 4 wide receivers in. 1 man in motion. They hand it off this time up the middle. And looks like they got 2, maybe 3 yards on that carry. I believe it was Lamont Jackson on that carry. 3rd down and about 2. Trip to the left, 1 receiver to the right. 3rd down and 2. Quick pass, intercepted. 5, touchdown, Freedom on the pick. Jadrian Hosley on the interception. Touchdown Freedom on the P-I-C-K 6. Pick 6 for Hosley. So with 6:03 to go, 28

0: Ball is now snapped. Kick is up. And it is good. So Freedom with the pick six gets back on the board. 28-14 our score on Big Dog 92.1.
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0: Big Dog 92.1, high school football game of the week. Freedom showing some more signs of life. A pick six there by Hosley. 28-14 our score with 6 minutes to go. Update on the Hickory Crawdad. They are still up 1-0 at the bottom of the third. And they are in a rain delay. So Charleston in a rain delay with the Hickory Crawdad. Freedom placing the ball at 40, getting ready to kick off after their score.

0: good crowd on hand for Freedom. And a small group came over, C.C. Robertson. Low kick. Ball secured at about the 30. Don't quite think that was intended to be an onside kick, but it was very low and had a lot of pursuit from the Freedom players. So, T.C. Robertson will start again at the 30, or 29, let's call it. South Caldwell leading 49-0 at halftime. Hickory up 14-7 on Newton Conover. Back to the action here. Harris with the handoff. Plenty of room. A spin move, and he's gone. 30, 20, being pursued. Brought down just inside the 10-yard line. Cy Atkins, Lamont Jackson on the carry. I believe it was Atkins that saved the touchdown. Yes, Cy Atkins saved the touchdown, I believe. Carry there from Lamont Jackson. Another handoff inside the 5. Now being driven back. Talk about a momentum shift there as Freedom getting back on the board with pick six and then giving up that huge run here. And we've got a player for T.C. Robertson's helmet came off and seems to be limping just a bit. I believe that is the running back, Lamont Jackson. And he is now down on the field. Not sure what the issue is. Now his teammate helping him up again. We'll go ahead and take an injury timeout on Big Dog 92.1.
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0: Back to the Big Dog 92.1. Injured player made it sideline now. So it'll be a second in goal for T.C. Robertson. Hand off up the middle. Not much there. A host of Patriots bring him down. Kobe Crawford, I believe, on the carry. So a third in goal situation. Third down at about 2 here. Freedom hoping they can duplicate the goal line stand that they were stopped by earlier. Another handoff is a fake handoff, pass over the middle, touchdown T.C. Rope. Harris with the pass. And I believe Riddick Dinwiddle was the recipient of the touchdown catch. He is also the holder, so he is getting in position for the extra point here. To 14, pending this extra point attempt. I believe we have an offside, so... Yeah, flag is thrown on the attempt here. It's a false start, actually. So they'll back it up.

0: And let's see here. Hickory now up 21-7 on New Conover. About 5 minutes left in the half. So this extra point attempt now will be spotted at the 15 instead of 10. Kick is up, and it is no good. No good. So the score will remain 34-14. We'll take a break on Big Dog 90.1.
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0: Big Dog 92.1, high school football game of the week. Our score 34-14. T.C. Robertson in the lead over Freedom. 4 minutes and 12 seconds left to go in the half. Dominguez and Perkins will handle the return duty now. Still a pretty hot and humid night. A little bit of a breeze.

0: Ball placed at the 40-yard line. Roberson preparing to kick off. Fairly deep ball. Fielded at about the 8. Bobbled and picked up again. Out past the 15. Dyack is still rumbling, still moving. Gets away from a tackler. Finally brought down past the 40. So Perkins gets it out past the 40, almost to the 45-yard line. Feels like he dragged about 3 defenders with him for the last 8 or 9 yards. So ball placed at the 44. Freedom player looking to the sideline for the play. Dominguez lines up on the far side. 2 wide receivers set, 1 on each side. We'll leave Chapman the ball carrier, and he'll be lucky if he got back to the line of scrimmage on that one. .345 to go. Second and 10. Same formation, 2 wide receivers, Chapman in the backfield. Ryder Huffman back to pass, and we've got a stoppage of play here. Didn't see a flag, but the ref whistled. And looks like we have an offside right before the snap. So that'll bring up a 2nd and 5 now for Freedom. So 2nd and 5 after the penalty yardage. Same formation, 2 wide receivers, Chapman in the backfield. Huffman away from the snap. Has it now, looking right, throwing right. Ball is caught at 50. Noah Francis on the catch. DJ Young tackle. But that was a very quick pass to the sideline, maybe gained half a yard. So about 3rd and 4 now. Again, the same formation. Huffman passes over the middle. This time he overthrows the receiver. Ball intended for Donnie Mabry, but it's way overset on that one. So it brings up a 4th down with the ball right at the 50-yard line. 4th and about 4. Going for it, of course. 34-14 our score. 2:35 to go in the half. Hickory now leads 27-7 over Duke Conover. Big 4th down play for Freedom. They want to try to keep in this game. And they will now take a timeout. So with 2:35 to go, we'll take a timeout as well on Big Dog 92.1.
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0: no matter what. High school football game of the week. Big Dog 92.1, Bob Clark in with you. 34-14 our score with 2:35 to go. Freedom trailing the Rams to T.T. Roberson. I'm out called by Freedom on the 4th down play. 4th and about 4. Freedom would love to get another score on the board before halftime. So a very crucial fourth down here. Ball right at the 50-yard line. Alexander Central leading Statesville 14-7. And the timeout finally over. Looks like that was an extra long timeout. Not sure what happened there. All right, so fourth down and four. Freedom lines up. Same formation, two wide receivers, one on each side. Well, and we've got that a delay of game. Well, yes, it is. And I thought the timeout seemed too long. So that is a delay of game for Freedom. So this crucial fourth down, they lose 5 yards. So now it's a fourth and nine. And that probably changes the play. Not sure why Freedom had the delay there coming out of the timeout. Shot themselves in the foot there, so they'll bring out the punt team. I'm not sure what happened, but in normal circumstances, I would say there's no excuse for having a delay of game coming out of the timeout. All right. A little bit of a bobble. Oh, bobble snap there. We've got a flag. The punter just got the ball off. Josiah Johnson, and was nailed by the defender. And when I say nailed, I mean he was nailed. So that will give Freedom the first down, roughing the punter. Wow. Josiah Johnson did pop up quickly, though. So it seems to be okay. But, yeah, he was getting into it. He got the bobble snap and had the punt motion going and just barely got the ball off. Fumbled, so the roughing the punter flag came in, and now Freedom has the first down at the CC Rovers 40. Trip to the left, up and rolling to his left, getting ready to pass, and now he tucks it and runs, and is brought down to the sideline after a gain of about 7. So the ball now is at 31. It's over 2 minutes to go, 34-14 our score. Now Freedom with penalty yardage and now some positive offensive yardage. Second and third now. Second down is 3 yards. Trip to the right this time for Huffman. Rolling to his right, being pursued, does get the pass off. It is caught, and he's got a first down, I believe. Noah Francis on the catch, and that will be a first down. Francis took a lick on the tackle there as well, so kept the ball. So the ball now at the 26-yard line. 34-14 our score. Freedom trailing. 2 minutes to go. First half. Trip to the left now. Up and rolling left. Makes the pass out of bounds. Incomplete. I think he just kind of threw that one away. He was being pursued pretty well. Minute 49 now in the half. Second and 10. And now they've split up the formation a bit. Two wide receivers right, one to the left. Huffman takes the handoff, throws the ball deep, has a man. It is caught. Touchdown Freedom. Noah Francis again with the falling down. The end zone touchdown grab. on this drive to get some points before halftime. So 32-20 now, pending the extra point, with a minute 42 to go. And here we go with the point after attempt. Oh, snap, kick is up, and it is good. So Freedom gets on the board again, 34-21 now. Take a break on Big Dog 92.1.
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0: High school football game of the week. Freedom High School getting back on the board here with a touchdown catch from Noah Francis. And it is now 34-21 with a minute 42 and a half. CC Roberson leading Freedom. Freedom helped out on that drive with the roughing the punter call. Then put together a couple of great offensive plays, ending with the touchdown. So 34-21. Ball placed at the 40. Freedom with a little dribbler of a kick, and it is fielded at about the 38-yard line. So T.T. Roberson will get the ball at 38. Again, I'm not sure if that was intended to be a onside kick. It was just a little dribbler right down the middle. Maybe they were hoping it would bounce off somebody and they could grab it. Either way, E.C. Roberts gets it at the officially is placed at the 34. All right, four wide receivers now in for E.C. Roberts. And Harris will fake the handoff to keep it. Weaving in and out, getting the first down, has a lot of room now. Down past the 40, past the 30, 20, one man to beat, and he won't do it. Brought out of bounds at around the 10-yard line. Ebu Thomas on the touchdown saving tackle. And just like that, T.C. Roberson back inside the red zone. Ball right at the 10-yard line, so I guess that is a first goal. Heck of a run there by Harris. C.C. Roberson kind of weaved back and forth a bit, and once he crossed midfield, turned on the jets, and just short of that touchdown. And he'll keep it again. This time he throws the ball. Looks like it kind of slipped out of his hand there, so incomplete. Minute 19 to go, 34-21 our score. E.C. Roberson threatening again after that great run. K-Rod Harris, definitely a weapon to this team, both throwing and running. Got four wide receivers in now, one running back. Harris handed off. Inside the end, down to about the 6-yard line. And that was Boston Bank on the carry. So it brings up a third down and goal from about the 6-yard line. Clock still moving inside a minute now. Seconds to go in the half. Harris rolling to his right, throwing to his right. Ball is caught. Twisting and spinning and getting into the end zone, T.C. Roberson scores again. And not sure who got the touchdown. Harris on the throw. So every time Freedom claws back in, T.C. Roberson answers. Jake Farmer on that catch for the touchdown. So, with 29 seconds to go, it's now 40-21, T.C. Roberson. And looks like they're going to go for two this time. Harris, back pass, has a man, is caught. Two-point conversion is good. And now, T.C. Roberson has doubled up Freedom, 42-21, with that two-point conversion by Tristan Thompson Quinn. So 42-21 now our score. Take a quick break on Big Dog 92.1.
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0: High school football game of the week. Bob Parkin with you on Big Dog 92.1. 42-21 is our score. C.C. Roberson in the lead over Freedom. It does appear every time Freedom does something good, they have an answer. C.C. Roberson, that is. They scored. They got the 21 points on the board. And then within less than a minute, C.C. Roberson was able to go down the field and score themselves. Large part in the big run from Harris. Ball now plays the 40, the kickoff. Short kick. Touched and now fallen on by Freedom. I believe that was Christian Chapman fell on the ball. So 27 seconds to go. Freedom will have it at the 32-yard line. McDowell is now up 36-7 on Avery. That game is at halftime. And looks like some sort of a penalty against Freedom. I'm not sure exactly what that was. But they've backed them up now to the 19-yard line. Freedom will start at the 19 with 27 seconds to go. Hickory Crawdads and Charleston still in a rain delay in the third. Handoff past the 20-yard line. Freedom will get about 3 yards on that. I believe that was Ty Adams on the carry. And that will do it for halftime. They'll be content to let the clock hit 0-0. So halftime score, 42-21. Freedom trailing T.C. Roberson. We'll take our halftime break on Big Dog 92.1.
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0: Big Dog 92.1, high school football game of the week. It is halftime with T.C. Roberson in the lead, 42-21 over the Freedom Patriots. Some other scores to tell you about. Hickory is now up 27-7 over Newton Conover at the half. We also have McDowell up 36-7 at halftime over Avery. And let's see, your AC, which would be Alexander Central, 14-7 over Statesville. And that is all scores that I have right now. Oh, wait a second. Here we go. East Burke is up 16-0. And South Caldwell is up 49-0. Again, our score here, 42-21. Freedom trailing T.C. Roberson. We'll take another halftime break on Big Dog 92.1.
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0: Big Dog 92.1, high school football game of the week. I'll start in with you on this Friday night. We've got a score of 42-21. Freedom trailing TC Roberson. And checking the score for your playoff Hickory Crawdads, they are now in the bottom of the third still under a rain delay. This game is against Charleston. If Hickory was to win this game, they would host a playoff game on Sunday, which would be the championship series, best of three. So again, they are up 1-0 under a rain delay in the third inning. Hickory looking to host one more game on Sunday. I doubt we'll have the final score for you before this game ends, so you may have to check the Hickory Crawdads website later on tonight to see if they get out of the rain delay. I'm not sure what they'll do if the rain keeps coming. They have to get this game done to move on to the next round. So we shall see, but hopefully the Dads can do that. I want to remind you, tomorrow we will have UNC Tar Heels football game for you at Tar Heels take on East Tennessee State. Kickoff at noon and the pregame starting at 11. And 1 week from tonight, we will be at Patton as East Burke will play Patton on our next broadcast of high school football for Big Dog 92.1. Again, a reminder, if you're in Morganton tonight or tomorrow, Morganton Festival is taking place. So you're either going to the festival or you're getting stuck in traffic if you go near downtown. So just plan accordingly. For the Morganton Festival, downtown Morganton, tonight and tomorrow. We'll go ahead and take our next break and be coming back with the second half. Again, our score, 42-21, Freedom trailing TC Roberson here at Freedom Stadium on Big Dog 92.1.
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0: Big Dog 92.1, high school football game of the week. We are waiting second half to start. Got a couple of scores that we did not have earlier. East Burke is up 23-6 on Winston-Salem Prep. And let's see here. Halftime, Alexander Central 12, Statesville 7. And the South Caldwell 55, North Gaston 0. Hickory up 27-7 on East Conover. Down to Mountain Island Charter 23-0. And Chase is up 14-0 on Mavis. Those are the scores that we have for you right now. Of course, our score here, 42-21. Keaton Roberson in the lead over Freedom. Crawdads are still in that rain delay. 1-0. Crawdads lead 1-0. And let's see here. I think a couple of games started up again. McDowell, 36-7 at halftime over Avery. So, the players making their way back on the field now. We'll take one more break on Big Dog 92.1.
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0: Big Dog 92.1, high school football game of the week. Bob Stark in with you tonight. Getting ready to start the second half. Freedom trailing 42-21. T.C. Roberson, quarterback Harris having a big night. Running back, Karon Harris, the quarterback having a big night. And also the running back, number 35, Lamont Jackson, with a big night. And it just seems like every time Freedom gets something going, gets on the board, they did have a pick-six earlier tonight, too. But every time they do that, T.C. Roberson has been able to answer. So, see what this second half is all about. And Freedom will be kicking off for the second half, as they had the first possession of the first half. My son, Jake Clark, in the booth with me tonight, spotting, trying to help me get the player jersey numbers correct so I can tell you who made the touchdown, who made the run, who made the tackle. He's got eyes that are a lot younger than mine. Ball placed at the 45-yard line for the kickoff. And now we've got a whistle. Not sure why the ball was at the 45, but now they back it up to the 40. I don't know if Freedom is trying to pull a fast one there or not. Now the ball is on the 40 where it's supposed to be. So the second half just about underway. Kick is up, and short is fielded at 35, and a little bit of room there, and then driven back at about the 43-yard line. So, T.C. Roberson, Jake Farmer on the return. T.C. Roberson will start the ball at the 43.

0: Harris back under center. Four wide receivers, one of them in motion now. Harris will keep it and not get much, maybe a yard and a half. They do a lot of fake handoffs, and Harris is a good runner here. The Dadrian Halsley with the tackle there. I believe he's the one that had the pick six earlier tonight. Four wide receiver set again for Harris. Man in motion. And they'll give it to that man in motion. I believe it's number seven, Tristan Thompson Wynn. But he does not get much. Barely gets back to the line of scrimmage. And maybe gave him a yard and a half. So it should bring up about a second and seven. Excuse me, third and seven. 42-21 our score. And it looks like we have a timeout taken for an injured player. It is Juju Dominguez down on the field at the moment. So we'll take an injury timeout on Big Dog 92.1.
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0: And the injured player is back on the sideline for Freedom. Play about to resume. A third and seven for T.C. Roberson. Harris gets the snap. Back to pass. Going deep. Has a man. It is caught. 20. 10. Hit. Still moving. 5. Touchdown T.C. Roberson. Tristan Thompson Wynn with the catch. And the reason for my stumbling on the call there, the defender got him by the jersey, and I thought he had him down, and he spun around, and the jersey gave way, and he was able to get into the end zone. So I was about to say he's down at the 5, but he spun it around and was able to get into the end zone there. Win with the touchdown. Extra point attempt. Kick is up. And it is good. 49-21. The Rams of T.C. Roberson in the lead. We'll take a break on Big Dog 92.1.
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0: Big Dog 92.1, high school football game of the week. T.C. Roberson picks up where they left off from the last half. Scoring 49-21 now, our score, with 10 minutes to go in the third quarter. Back to receive. Juju Dominguez, who had an injury a moment ago, back on the field. All placed at the 40. And kick is up. Fairly deep. All fielded about the 15. Has some room. I believe that's Cy Perkins. Spinning around, trying to get free, and he does for a moment. That could have been huge. He does get the ball out to about the 44, but was, let's say, a few inches away from making another break across the field. Good return nonetheless. Ball at the 44-yard line. Perkins on that return.

So read them again. Try to dig out of this hole. Huffman, with pressure, goes down. Two linemen able to bring him down there. T.C. Roberson, Hayden Carver-Logan will get credit for the sack, I believe. Also a loss of about 7. So it'll bring up a second down and 17 for Patriots. Clock moving now, 9:31 to go. Two running backs in the backfield this time, and the play is whistled dead. Got a false start against Freedom. Crawdad's game still in the rain delay. 1-0 score, Crawdad's in the lead.

players looking to the sideline for the play again. 15 seconds on the play clock. Two wide receivers to the left, two running backs in the backfield. Now one of the wide receivers goes to the right. Flag on the play. Huffman keeps it and goes down. Another Freedom player went down as well. Looks like he hit his knee. And not sure what the... Xavier Allred was the one that hurt his knee here. He's remaining on the field, though. Hobbled just a bit. And it is fourth down. Fourth and 11, right? Not sure what the call is there. But the Patriots will send out the punt unit. The ball placed at the 43. Zaya Johnson back to punt. Another low snap. Not a good punt. Had some height. Does take a little bit of a Freedom roll. And goes out at about the C.C. Roberts 46-yard line. So, all now placed at the 46 for C.C. Robertson. Up 49-21. 7:38 to go, third quarter.

The Rams will have four wide receivers set again, one running back. And it's a quick pitch. I believe that's number three on the carry. Gets about 6 or 7 yards there. Tremaine Durant on the run. And I believe that Lamont Jackson's night is probably over. We haven't seen him the last two drives, where he's already had a big night, and they're up 49-21. Same set, four wide receivers, one running back. Man in motion, Harris pitches this time. And Freedom is there to snuff it out and lose a couple of yards. I believe that was Grant on the carry. Several Patriots on the stop there, including Xavion Allred. East Burke now up 29-12. Third down play here. Harris back to pass, being pursued. The defender slips. Harris has the first down and more going down the sideline. Steps out of bounds inside the 30 at about the 26-yard line. So once Harris made that first move, there were no defenders in front of him, and he wisely took off, just ran out of bounds after a big game. Just under 6 minutes to go, third quarter. C.C. Roberson with three wide receivers to the right, one to the left. And it looks like we have a player substitution here. I'm not sure. I think there may have been a player with the helmet off, but they have to go out for a play, if I'm not mistaken. So, first and 10. We now got another whistle. And now they're substituting again, and I'm not sure why.

0: high. But the refs have allowed it, so they made a substitution, and now they're ready to go. First and 10 from the 26. Hand off this time, off the right-hand side. Lawson Banks getting the carry now. Hickory now leading Newton Conover 35-7. That game is in the third quarter. 6 minutes to go in that one. 5:30 to go in this one. Harris takes the handoff, keeps it, and is brought down. Freedom defensive lineman Tavion Wilkerson with the sack. So a big play by Wilkerson there. Brings up a third and about 12. Clock under 5 minutes now.
1: Come on, Brady. We're not doing our defense. Come on, run it!
0: Harris back to pass, has a man. It is caught. He almost breaks the tackle, but he's brought down at the 20-yard line. Desmond Carson on the tackle. That was Tremaine Durant catch. So that does bring up a fourth down, but it's now fourth and about 4. Ball inside the 20-yard line. They, of course, will go for it at this point. Trips to the left, and we have a timeout by T.C. Roberson. We'll take a timeout as well. 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
0: High school football game of the week, Big Dog 92.1, Bob Clark in with you. T.C. Roberson in command and with the ball inside the red zone. They're up 49-21 on Freedom. But a big fourth down play here. Ball placed at the 19, fourth and 4. Three wide receivers for Harris. One running back rolling to his left, tossing the ball over the hands. Just barely tipped the hands of the intended wide receiver, Riddick Dinwiddle. So, Freedom will hold there. And they will get the ball back at the 19-yard line. 4:06 to go in the third quarter.

0: Wyatt Cantrell in the backfield, along with Huffman, two wide receiver set on the left. Huffman slaps his hands, hands off. No, he keeps it himself. Good fake there to Cantrell. Huffman kept it. Got about 2 yards on the carry. Daniel Soldegger as the tackler on that play. Two wide receivers to the left now. Two running backs in the backfield with Huffman. Second and eight. Huffman back to pass. Rolling to his right. Low ball on the pass. Incomplete. Cantrell, the intended receiver, so brings up a third and about eight now. Clock stops on the incomplete pass, so we're now at 3:22 to go. Don't forget, tomorrow you can hear all the action for the Tar Heels as they'll take on East Tennessee State. Kickoff at noon, airtime 11 a.m. on Big Dog 92.1. All right, here we go, third and seven. Huffman gets the snap, takes the handoff, throws the ball, incomplete. It looks like it was just about in and out of the hands of Juju Dominguez there, right around the 40-yard line. So that brings up a fourth down play. And it looks like they will punt. 3:16 to go, 49-21 on our score. I believe we had a couple of players cramped tonight. It's very muggy and hot still at this late hour. Good snap, best punt of the night for Freedom. It is caught at the 45. Backtracking now is the return man crossing the field, has some room, 40, 30, has some blockers, 20, and out of bounds inside the 15. So T.C. Roberson has spent most of the night in Freedom's territory. Chatton Wynn, the return man on that play. And we do have an injured Patriot on the field. So we'll go ahead and take an injury timeout with just under 3 minutes to go on Big Dog 92.1.
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0: Big Dog 92.1, the injured player for Freedom, Asai Perkins, being helped off the field right now. So, being taken to the medical tent here. Back in the action now, first and 10 for Ethan Roberson. They hand it off, and not much there. Freedom defense stops them after maybe a gain of one, not even. But what is even is the score of Alexander Central and Stateville. They are now tied at 20. And scoring update, Hickory is now up 42-7. 2 minutes and 50 seconds to go. And that, of course, against the Conover, right? Second down here. And it will get gain of about 7 yards, T.C. Roberson. Oh. down at about 4, let's call it. Under 2 minutes to go now in third. Harris awaiting a snap. 3 wide receivers this time. Has a man, and he dropped it. Ball was in the wide receiver's hands at about the 4, and he just dropped it. There was a defender behind him. I'm not sure that he would have got into the end zone, but he did drop the ball right there at the 4. So it brings up 4th down at about 4. They can get a 1st down before the goal line. Three wide receivers this time, 2 on the right, 1 on the left. Harris gets the snap, hands it off, and there's a fumble, and Freedom may have it. I believe they do. So the ball trickles back past the 20-yard line where Freedom eventually gains possession. Now, that would have been a turnover on downs anyway on the 4th down play, but with the fumble, that betters the Freedom field position. So they've got it now at the 21. They would have had it at the 6 or so. So 1:24 to go. Freedom back on offense.

0: Huffman hands the ball off, and maybe gain of a yard. Cantrell with the carry. And Alexander Central has scored and are now up 27-20 on Statesville. Clock ticking inside a minute now here in the third. Huffman back to pass. Dominguez has the catch and is thrown back by about six defenders. They whistled the play dead. He didn't actually go down. So that would bring up a third down and about the 21. Third and 11. 22 seconds left on the clock for the third quarter. Not sure if Freedom will or wants to get this playoff for the end of the third quarter. They've got 5 seconds to do it. 3, 2, 1, and that'll do it. They did not get the playoff time. That'll be the end of the third quarter. 49-21 our score. T.T. Roberson over Freedom. End of the third quarter on Big Dog 92.1.
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0: High school football game of the week on Big Dog 92.1. Bob Clark in with you. 49-21 our score. The Rams of T.T. Roberson over the Freedom Patriots. Start of the fourth quarter here. Freedom with the ball on a third and 11. Ball at their own 21-yard line. Rain delayed, still keeping Hickory, Crawdad, and Charleston from continuing their deciding playoff game. So they are still under a rain delay. 1-0 is the score. The Crawdad's in the lead. Winner of that game goes on to the championship round. If Freedom were to win, if the Crawdads were to win, they would have a home game on Sunday. Back to pass is Huffman. Gets nailed as he throws, ball in the air, and it is picked off. Returning the ball now is about the 25, and Huffman got hit by two defenders. Chayton Wynn with the interception. Huffman is up, slowly jogging off the field under his own power. But that is about as big a hit as you'll see in high school football as he threw the ball. The ball had a nice spin on it. And he really did get it off, but the defender was able to jump in front and grab it, but he definitely took a lick from two defenders on that pass. Harris now back in control for the offense to C.C. Roberson. Quick pass. Down the sideline and out of bounds. Tremaine Durant on the catch. So, Freedom hopes of getting back on the board with that drive ended in that interception. And now all of a sudden, T.C. Roberson's back in the red zone. They've got a first down now with the ball at the 18-yard line. Excuse me, the 14-yard line, sorry. Ball is at the 14-yard line. First and 10. Harris with a quick pitch. Running back coming across the field inside the 10, inside the 5. Going for the pylon, but stepped out of bounds at the 1. So T.C. Roberson out of bounds. Tristan Thompson win with the carry there. So it's first and goal. T.C. Roberson ball at the 1-yard line.

0: And they'll line up three wide receivers again. Harris awaiting snap. Running back moves up beside him. Harris will keep it, and he will go into the end zone for the score. No flags on the play. D.C. Roberson 55-21, pending the extra point. /11:27 to go. And there's a slight delay with the extra point attempt. Not sure exactly what that is, but all right, ball is snapped, kick is up, and it is good. So now 56-21 is our score. Freedom down, 56-21. 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
0: Big Dog 92.1, high school football game of the week, 56-21 now our score. And in North Carolina High School Athletics, that would mean a running clock for the rest of this game. The clock is now at 11:27 in the fourth quarter. Freedom awaiting kick. Again, it just seemed like every time Freedom did something good tonight, D.C. Roberson had an answer for it. And they just kind of cooled away here now. And here comes the kick from the Rams. Short kick on the bounce, picked up, and then fallen on at about the 24-yard line. So Freedom will start at their own 24. And Huffman is still in the game. Seems to be okay at this point. So he has three wide receivers, two to the right, one to the left. Throws the ball, and caught by Juju Dominguez. Makes the move. Picks up some positive yardage. Maybe five on the catch. So slant run there. And there's is a flag on the play. Sorry, I did not see that. But it is a holding call. So that positive yardage will turn into a 10-yard penalty. So first and 20 now. South Caldwell with a final score 55-0 of North Gaston. To the left now for Huffman. Back to pass. Let it fly, and it is dropped. That's one of those plays where I think the receiver heard the footsteps behind him and did not make the catch before thinking about the run. McDowell is now up 50-21 over Avery. Hickory now up 49-7 over Newt Conover. .928 to go. .56-21. Huffman pitches the ball this time. Not much running room there. I don't think he got back to the line of scrimmage. Christian Chapman on the carry. So third down, about 20. Clock moving now, inside 9 minutes. East Burke up 29-18 over Winston-Salem Prep. That game at the end of the third. Next week we will see the Cavaliers East Burke as they play Patton next Friday night. We'll have it for you on Big Dog 92.1. Josh McKinney of the paper will be joining me for that game next week. Another handoff, and the defense from T.C. Roberson meets him at the line. So it'll bring up a fourth down. Chapman on that carry again. Fourth down and about 20, so you would assume the punting unit will be on again. Again, we have the running clock now, 56-21 our score, so the rule used to be 42 points, and now it's 35, so we are at that 35 mark, so the clock is running now under 7.5 minutes. Running unit on for Freedom. Definitely a measuring stick game for Freedom. As T.C. Roberson, obviously the stiffest competition they faced so far. Decent punt here, fielded at about the 46. And coming down the sideline, inside the 20 again, cutting across field, one man to beat, and it'll be a punt return for a touchdown to put the icing on the cake for T.C. Roberson. Chayton Wynn with the punt return the score. So it is now 62-21 with the extra point attempt coming.

0: 25 to go. Extra point attempt. Kick is up and good. 63-21. Now our score with the clock moving at 6 minutes. Take a quick break on Big Dog 92.1.
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0: Well, high school football game of the week, Big Dog 92.1. Bob Parkin with you. T.C. Roberson firmly in command, 62-21. And clock moving now, inside 5 minutes. T.C. Roberson getting ready to kick off Freedom after the punt return score just a moment ago. Chayton Wynn on that return. And I believe I said 62. It's actually 63-21. They just put the extra point from the kick on the scoreboard. So 63-21, our score. Short kick. Fielded at about 31. And let's see here. Who is that on the return there? Number 3. Thomas. Ebu Thomas on the return. So the ball placed at the 44-yard line. Clock now inside 4 minutes. Again, the Tar Heels play tomorrow at noon against East Tennessee. Next week, we will be at Patton for East Burke at Patton. Quick pass from Huffman. Juju Dominguez has it. Down the sideline. Five-yard gain. All right to 49 now. Hickory up 56-7 over Newton Conover with 3 minutes to go. And Freedom, another handoff, has some room. I believe that was Cantrell with the carry. Gets the first down and quite a bit more. Ball now inside the 40 at the 37-yard line. So a nice run for Cantrell. .235 to go. I believe that's Cantrell again with a gain of about 3. Minutes and 14 seconds now to go in the ball game. Two wide receivers to the right. Huffman stands on his 40. Quick pass over the middle. Juju Dominguez has it. I believe he has the first down. And has the first down down to 25. And looks like we have a Freedom player down. Is that, I believe that's Dominguez, but it's down. So, an injury timeout as Dominguez is very slow to get up. Looks like it may be a cramp. There seems to be stretching his leg now. so we will keep it here as he gets up to his feet. 1:40 on the clock. 63:21, D.C. Roberson. Again, a few bright spots here and there for Freedom. But just when you thought they were going to climb back in this game, D.C. Roberson said, nope, not tonight. So that brings up it is a first down on the 25-yard line. So clock moving again now, inside 1.5 minutes. The two wide receiver set, Huffman with the one running back, fumbled the snap, Huffman gets it back, pitches it, Cantrell with a nice run down to about the 11, right on the 10-yard line. Huffman did a good job. It was a high snap, somehow corralled it, spun around, and was able to do a quick pitch to Cantrell. Final score now, Hickory 56, Newton Conover 7. Inside 1 minute here. Huffman awaiting the snap, has it now. Quick pass, incomplete. So the ball incomplete to Noah Francis. Second down, ball on the 10-yard line. About 30 seconds left in the ball game. Probably be the last play. In fact, they don't have to run another play with the clock, but you would think they'd want to get on the board here again if they can. Huffman rolling to his left, passes the ball, has his man in the end zone, and it is a touchdown. So with 11 seconds left in the ball game, Freedom does score again. 63-27 now. And I believe that will be the ball game. They do not kick the extra point at this point with the running clock. So our final score, 63-27, Freedom falls to T.C. Roberson. Again, you can hear the Tar Heels tomorrow, kickoff at noon. Next week, we'll be at Patton for Eastburg at Patton. I want to thank my son, Jace Clark, for helping me see the players' numbers tonight as my spotter. And thanks to Melody Simmons back at the studio for pushing all the right buttons. Hope you have a hilarious weekend. Bob Clark for Big Dog 92.1.

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0: Wheat and hops make beer. 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

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That's what country sounds like.

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0: 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Tyler Reese, Change My Mind, Riley Green, Tim McGraw with The Green Grass Grows is on the way next.
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14: Here's a look at your forecast from the National Weather Service on the Big Dog 92.1. This evening into the overnight, you can expect it to be partly cloudy with a low around 68 and a calm wind. This has been a look at your forecast from the National Weather Service on the Big Dog 92.1.
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0: Big Dog 92.1, Ella and Morgan there. Tyler Reese here. Happy weekends. Who's ready for college football? UNC Tar Heel football. Luke Combs, Kojo, the fall is on the way.
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0: Graylin James, Water at a Wedding there. Tyler Reese with Megan Maroney and Kenny Chesney with Parmalee next in Cowgirl.
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Tyler Reese, marking 25 years since 9/11. We hold in our hearts the families, the friends, and those communities forever impacted.

If you're wondering why a lot of country songs are about trucks, well, it's because no one ever said, "Dang, look at that awesome Prius."

0: Morgan and Ben by now. Tyler Reese, what do we got rolling for the weekend here, you think? They say that we are showering too long. The estimated shower time, they say 3 minutes is long enough. 3 minutes? Really? You must be a fast scrubber. They say a lot of us 16 minutes. That may be a little aggressive. Sometimes my wife spends 16 days in the shower. I have the water bill to prove it, but they say 3 minutes. 3 minutes. Tres minutos, por favor. Hey, cold as you, Luke Combs. John Morgan music on the way next. Thanks for having us on.
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0: Jason Aldean, part of the new album, Songs About Us. And, you know, Jason Aldean, don't tell me before hitting it big. Jason was ready to walk away in the late 90s after getting dropped by First Record Label. Thank goodness he didn't. Now 30 plus, number one strong. Low Cash, John Party, your California cowboy. And the only California kid, the only California native that's a member of the Grand Ole Opry. He's next with the Night Shift.
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1: A pickup rolling down a dirt road with a cloud of dust blowing from behind and the music playing loud. That's what country sounds like. 92.1, The Big Dog.

If it's country music that leads you to drink, then what are you going to do after all the bars are closed? After all the bars are closed. Please listen responsibly.

0: Coetzel and Ella Langley. Love that one. That is Jaded from those guys. Tyler Reese, happy weekend. Get along, little doggies. Kenny Chesney's got a new album, Silver Sands Marina, coming for us. That'll be September 25th. Morgan, Kid Rock, in All Summer Long is next.
1: Hey, y'all, this is Brantley Gilbert, and this is my new song, Good Damn. Good Damn is a song I wrote with my good friends Brock Berry Hill, Taylor Phillips, and a fella you might know by the name of Hardy. And it's a song about shooting your shot. Long story short, hope y'all dig it.

0: What's up, y'all? It's Brantley Gilbert, and you just heard my new song, Good Damn. Thanks for listening.
1: So, just for the record, we're not country-ish. We're country all the way. Yeah! Playing one great song after another. 92.1, The Big Dog.

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Big Dog Country, 92.1. The Big Dog. The Big Dog.

The red, white, and blue flapping in the wind at a Friday night football game. That's what country sounds like. 92.1, The Big Dog.

0: Lainey, the phone, the keys, the wallet, and you. And how about that? Did you see her on ESPN College Game Day? And she held her own, making the picks. She had her guy Duck there. And she asked BYU or the other team they were playing. I can't remember now. She said she picked BYU because you're the BYU Cougars. And she was a Cougar because she got herself a young man named Devlin Duck Hodges. Young Ducklin, if you will. How about that? Old Navy launching a new line of $15 fragrances that shoppers claim smell like high-end luxury perfume. $15. That beats my cheapos on Amazon. I might have to check that out. Give you the details next with Josh Turner and Jordan Davis as well.
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10: Here's a look at your forecast from the National Weather Service on the Big Dog 92.1. Overnight, it will be partly cloudy with a low around 68. For your Saturday, you can expect it to be mostly cloudy with a chance of showers and thunderstorms throughout the day and a high near 83. This has been a look at your forecast from the National Weather Service on the Big Dog 92.1.

Lauren and Chase, Jordan Davis on the way, as well as Josh Turner and Old Navy. Those $15 fragrances coming out soon. Would you wear one of those if nobody knew it wasn't a luxury cologne? I've been doing that for years. Why? We're balling on a budget, people.

0: Morgan and Jason, all my exes. Tyler Reese with music from John Party and Morgan Wallen next. 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

A John Deere sitting on a hillside with a small bird perched on the stack. That's what country sounds like. 92.1, The Big Dog.

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But these songs do not. 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

Johnny Chesney out last night. I remember when that song came out for Halloween, a bunch of guys dressed up as Brad Pitt's brother, a man on the run, a doctor, a lawyer, a senator's son. 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Or am I just old? Bailey Zimmerman, Chevy Silverado.

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So, just for the record, we're not country-ish. 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Playing one great song after another.

0: Dan and Shay say so. It is Saturday, September 12th, middle of the night. I know you might still think it's Friday, but I'm taking you into National Chocolate Milkshake Day, National Hug and High Five Day. I am a hugger. Are you a hugger? I know a bunch of people who are not huggers, but I make it my mission to turn them into huggers, and I just have one guy left. I'm working on you, Buzz.
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It's me, Shannon, Shannon Black 995 on socials, back with you, taking you into the weekend. A lot of college football action going on later today.

0: 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And then when people started to like it, she's like, oh, shoot, I need to finish this. And there you go.
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6: Here's a look at your forecast from the National Weather Service on the Big Dog 92.1. Overnight, it will be partly cloudy with a low around 68. For your Saturday, you can expect it to be mostly cloudy with a chance of showers and thunderstorms throughout the day and a high near 83. This has been a look at your forecast from the National Weather Service on the Big Dog 92.1.
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0: Hey, it's Jacob Packworth, and that was my new song, What Took You So Long?
1: And now, we'd like to share our favorite recipe for a good time. First, add a little of this. Then, sprinkle in a bit of this. And then, add a whole bunch of these ones. Finally, mix well, serve, and enjoy daily.
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0: Wheat and hops make beer. 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And we, along with a little help from Nashville, make great country music. 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

Kenny Chesney, Carry On. So Tyler Hubbard and Brian Kelly set the internet on fire. They're going to be performing as FGL at Stagecoach next year.

If you're wondering why a lot of country songs are about trucks, well, it's because no one ever said, "Dang, look at that awesome Prius."

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That's what country sounds like.

0: Luke Combs rethinks some things. He is super happy with his 60th annual CMA Award nominations. Entertainer of the Year, Male Vocalist of the Year. His album is nominated for Album of the Year, The Way I Am. It is so good. I think it's my favorite Luke Combs album as a whole.
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0: New music from Jason Aldean anytime soon. So I don't know when I'm going to get to the theater to see Practical Magic 2. Practical Magic 2. Come on, Shannon, you can speak. But it looks so good. I'm so excited to see it. Have you seen it yet with Sandra Bullock and Nicole Kidman?
1: The U.S. Treasury quietly released its official financial report for 2025. It appears by its own numbers, the U.S. government seems insolvent. It's reported that the Treasury shows about $6 trillion in assets and over $47 trillion in liabilities. Add it all up, and it looks like the U.S. owes more than $130 trillion it doesn't have. 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
5: Here's a look at your forecast from the National Weather Service on the Big Dog 92.1. Overnight, it will be partly cloudy with a low around 68. For your Saturday, you can expect it to be mostly cloudy with a chance of showers and thunderstorms throughout the day and a high near 83. This has been a look at your forecast from the National Weather Service on the Big Dog 92.1.

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This here's a job for country music. 92.1, The Big Dog.

We're gonna take you to church. Slap guitars and words that rhyme. And on the hands of time. Bill preach from the book of Matthew. Why does he call you dog? And we'll testify from the book of Luke. Back in the saddle again. Country music's got you covered.

0: We know that country music leads to hootin'. Woo! And we know that hootin' leads to hollering. And you know? A little hootin' and hollering never hurt anybody.
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Slow down summer. No, don't slow down. We don't have that much summer left. Ella Langley posted videos to her socials of her seeing all the nominations that she received for the CMA Awards. If you haven't watched her, find out. It is a must-see video if you're an Ella fella or an Ella fan. Just

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If she doesn't say us, well then, time for a new phone.

0: Riley Green, Think Is You Drunk? Friday, his album, That's Just Me, comes out. And then the week after that, The Voice premieres with him as a coach.
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Hello there. Welcome to the middle of the night from my overnighters, my all-nighters, my insomniacs, my partiers. It's Dustin Lynch and Jelly Roll Chevrolet.

0: Morgan Wallen, don't we? So Taylor Sheridan has developed another series, a pirate series, in some sort of adaptation of Treasure Island that is going to premiere on October 11th. I don't know on what streaming service. This guy is all over the place. Listen, if you have not seen Lioness, OMG, insane.
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7: Here's a look at your forecast from the National Weather Service on The Big Dog 92.1. Overnight, it will be partly cloudy with a low around 68. For your Saturday, you can expect it to be mostly cloudy with a chance of showers and thunderstorms throughout the day and a high near 83. This has been a look at your forecast from the National Weather Service on The Big Dog 92.1.
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1: A John Deere sitting on a hillside with a small bird perched on the stack. That's what country sounds like. 92.1, The Big Dog.

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0: 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Live your life somewhere between straight lines. 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Straight into forever with you. And good times.
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0: Country music's got you covered.

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And we, along with a little help from Nashville, make great country music. All we need now is you and yours. 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

0: Zach Top, South of Sanity. I'm going to tell you something insane I just read. Texas-Ohio State game, supposed to be later today, right? A single ticket has been listed on SeatGeek for $42,000. What? $42,000 for a single ticket for the Texas-Ohio State game. Who can afford that?
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0: 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It grows on you real quick. Megan nominated for Female Vocalist of the Year for the CMA Awards. What? Congratulations, girl. Also, Beautiful Things is nominated too. It's nominated for Song of the Year. Good luck.
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6: Here's a look at your forecast from the National Weather Service on the Big Dog 92.1. Overnight, it will be partly cloudy with a low around 68. For your Saturday, you can expect it to be mostly cloudy with a chance of showers and thunderstorms throughout the day and a high near 83. This has been a look at your forecast from the National Weather Service on the Big Dog 92.1.

The red, white, and blue flapping in the wind at a Friday night football game. 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

0: Oh, come on. I haven't heard that one in a while. Jake Owen, let's go down to the honky tonk. Good morning. Welcome to Saturday with Riley Green. Change my mind.
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And now, we'd like to share our favorite recipe for a good time. First, add a little of this. Then, sprinkle in a bit of this. And then, add a whole bunch of these ones. Finally, mix well, serve, and enjoy daily.

pickup rolling down a dirt road with a cloud of dust blowing from behind and the music playing loud. That's what country sounds like.

0: Zach John King get to drinking. Kind of the opposite of what everybody's doing now, especially in country music. A bunch of artists are quitting drinking and getting healthy. I love it. Good for you guys. Keep it going.
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Luke Combs nominated again for Entertainer of the Year and Male Vocalist of the Year for the CMA Awards that air in November, and his albums nominated too.

0: Ella Langley, Morgan Wallen, I Can't Love You Anymore. That's one of the nominations that Ella Langley has for the CMAs. It's one of the two that Morgan Wallen has. He's on that one and MacArthur for Vocal Event of the Year.
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11: Here's a look at your forecast from the National Weather Service on The Big Dog 92.1. Overnight, it will be partly cloudy with a low around 68. For your Saturday, you can expect it to be mostly cloudy with a chance of showers and thunderstorms throughout the day and a high near 83. This has been a look at your forecast from the National Weather Service on The Big Dog 92.1.

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0: 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And we know that hootin' leads to hollerin'. Yeah! 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

So, just for the record, we're not country-ish. We're country all the way. Yeah! Playing one great song after another. 92.1, The Big Dog.

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0: Luke Bryan does a really good job juggling his tour responsibilities with his judge responsibilities on American Idol. 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He wrote music in Nashville for artists like Travis Tritt and Billy Currington. Did you know that? 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

0: Jelly Roll with Hands Up. Jelly Roll's kind of gotten himself into a little bit of trouble. He hosted Jimmy Kimmel, and he made some jokes and comments that made half of the world mad. The other half loved it, of course, but he probably should have gone the route of Dolly Parton and stayed out of politics. It's always safe that way. He has done tremendous good since his days of incarceration. He has done so much work with young folks in particular who are incarcerated, teaching them music, and hopefully a skill that will help them change their lives.
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13: For Big Dog 92.1, here is a check in your forecast on your Saturday. Cloudy conditions with a chance of rain today. High temperature near 80 degrees, a low overnight of 69. Chance of rain on Sunday with a high temperature near 86. That's a look at your forecast from the National Weather Service.
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0: If you're wondering why a lot of country songs are about trucks, well, it's because no one ever said, dang, look at that awesome Prius.
1: 92.1, The Big Dog.

We know that country music leads to hootin'. Woo! And we know that hootin' leads to hollerin'. Yeah! And you know? Yeah! A little hootin' hollerin' never hurt anybody.

0: Holmes, you know, he arrived in Nashville from Boone, North Carolina in a Dodge Neon. Now, he's a big boy, and that's not that big a car. He drove it for a long time, even after he became successful. Got to start playing the local scene in Boone before moving to Nashville, and he has earned a reputation as a powerhouse songwriter. Wrote most of his stuff, at least early on. He's kind of sharing it now with some other songwriters, but man, he has been a powerhouse in Nashville. I'm Kent Stevens. Thank you for letting me get your weekend started with you.
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Kent Stevens. It is Saturday morning, and I'm playing all the best country in the country, and I hope you'll let me hang out with you all weekend. How about Jelly Roll with Shaboozy on Amen?

A pickup rolling down a dirt road with a cloud of dust blowing from behind and the music playing loud. That's what country sounds like.

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0: is Ella Langley, who grew up in the same state as Riley Green, good old Alabama. She got her start playing local venues and then writers' rounds around Nashville before she broke out. She really got the attention of country music executives by her TikTok videos. TikTok. You know, it was social media that got Kane Brown going, too. There was a big following. Nashville caught on, and well, the rest is history for Kane and Ella Langley. 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

day. Post Malone is officially off the market. He is engaged, gave his now fiance a giant rock. Now, they've kind of been on again, off again. 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But, man, I'm going to tell you something. 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She's gorgeous. 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

0: John Morgan with Kid Myself. That guy's from North Carolina. He is a talented sharpshooter, an outdoorsman, loves being outdoors. He signed to Jason Aldean's Night Train Records and first got to Nashville, like so many artists, and focused on songwriting. Kid Myself's turned out to be a big hit here at the end of summer for John Morgan. I'm Kent Stevens. Straight ahead, it's another Morgan. Morgan Wallen with Last Night.
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11: For Big Dog 92.1, here is a check on your forecast on your Saturday. Cloudy conditions with a chance of rain today. High temperature near 80 degrees. A low overnight of 69. Chance of rain on Sunday with a high temperature near 86. That's a look at your forecast from the National Weather Service.
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13: The red, white, and blue flapping in the wind at a Friday night football game. 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

0: Tim McGraw with One of Those Nights. Morgan Wallen's done it, but not many others have, except Tim McGraw. He has had three singles in the top 20 on the Billboard Hot Country Songs chart at the same time. And that is quite a feat. Three-time Grammy winner. He also has a private pilot's license, just like Dierks Bentley, and flies himself to his own concert tour dates. Tim McGraw. His wife's awfully beautiful, too. Have you seen a picture of Faith Hill lately? As gorgeous as ever.
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0: wheat and hops make beer, corn and charred oak barrels make bourbon, and we, along with a little help from Nashville, make great country music. 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
2: On a

good morning. I'm Ken Stevens with a Saturday soundtrack. Ready for a second cup of coffee? Let's get one. Here's Luke Combs, one of his early hits. This one is Hurricane.

So, just for the record, we're not country-ish. 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Playing one great song after another.

0: 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You know, when it comes to streaming, he has knocked some rock and pop artists out of the top spots. He's one of the biggest streamers in the world now. Got his start on, I guess it was season 6 of The Voice. He was on Adam Levine's team. But Morgan was eliminated in the playoffs. I remember that. 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

at Camp Stevens. His name is Jason Aldean. This is the Dirt Road Anthem. And in six, Cody Johnson with Horseback.

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Jump the barbed wire, spread the word. Light the bonfire and call the girls. King in the can and the Marlboro man. Jack and Jim were a few good men. 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Man, that talk is getting old. 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I'm tired of talking, man. Y'all ain't listening.

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1: 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Cause she's a gold digger with a quick trigger. A cast iron skillet swinging lid flipper. 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
1: You know, that's an appropriate song for Cody Johnson. Horseback. Got to start riding bucking horses, working on ranches in Texas. He was professional in the rodeo. Got a lot of injuries. He said country music's not quite as brutal. He is, he credits that blue collar work he did with inspiring his lyrics and giving him a work ethic that caused him to stay in there when he had obstacle after obstacle. You know, he was a regional success first. Took him a while to take hold nationally, but when he did, folks fell in love with his music. I'm Kent Stevens. Hey, it's a Chevy Silverado, Bailey Zimmerman, in just a second.
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2: For Big Dog 92.1, here is a check in your forecast on your Saturday. Cloudy conditions with a chance of rain today. High temperature near 80 degrees. A low overnight of 69. Chance of rain on Sunday with a high temperature near 86. That's a look at your forecast from the National Weather Service.
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A John Deere sitting on a hillside with a small bird perched on a stack. That's what country sounds like.

0: Kenny Chesney with Carry On. You know, the Billboard Country Airplay chart has not been around forever. There were other charts before it for country music, but on the Billboard Country Airplay chart, Kenny is number one. He has the most number one singles, more than any other artist on that chart, more than 30 to his name. And Kent Stevens, straight ahead, Thomas Rhett, it goes like this.
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And now, we'd like to share our favorite recipe for a good time. First, add a little of this. Somehow you can make a heart of gold from this heart of stone. Then, sprinkle in a bit of this. And then, add a whole bunch of these ones. Finally, mix well, serve, and enjoy daily.

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Well, Ella Langley's latest is called I Can't Love You Anymore, and I'm going to play it along with a flashback from Randy Houser, Like a Cowboy. That's right after George Burge, Cowboy Songs.

0: That is Ella Langley with I Can't Love You Anymore. Well, it sounds like LSU's off the hook. The SEC threatened to kick them out over the NFL players that they signed. They still had college eligibility, and in other leagues they can do that. But in the SEC, there's a rule that NFL players can't come back to SEC teams. So when Lane Kiffin did that, the SEC said, we're going to meet and consider kicking you out. Well, that's all it took. NFL players are off the roster. Coming up, the Zac Brown Band with Chicken Fried.
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After all the bars are closed. 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

0: is Love Ain't from the Eli Young Band. Well, you're going to love the soundtrack we've got all weekend. It ain't bad. Matter of fact, it's fantastic. Let us hang with you all weekend long. Whatever you're up to, we'll make it better. I'm Kent Stevens. God bless you. Let's do all the good we can in all the ways we can, and I'll see you soon.
1: Hi, it's Pastor Jim Tamas, TDB, on this Saturday with a thought for today, brought to you by your friends at the Blessed Hope Fellowship, located now at 215 West Erin Street in the Stone Church behind the comma. When Columbus sailed into the mouth of the Amazon River, one of his men thought they had found an island. No, Columbus replied, we've discovered a continent. A river that big could not come from an island. So with the Bible, a book so great couldn't come from man. It's from God himself, given by divine revelation. Have you found this message for your life today? The Word of God speaks to our needs. It brings us wisdom, comfort, strength, guidance, peace, joy, hope, and on endlessly. It's been aptly stated that we should study the Bible to be wise, believe it to be safe, and practice it to be holy. This is Pastor Jim Taylor, on behalf of your friends at Blessed Hope Fellowship. On this Saturday, I encourage you to attend your church tomorrow. If you don't have a church home, I invite you to worship with us anytime.
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4: I wrote here at the ranch as well. I just kind of run around hunting. We're actually in the middle of another song, and I started playing that melody just kind of out of nowhere. And I stopped both of them, and I said, this melody, I don't know where this just came from, but we got to chase it. Whenever that just kind of fell out of my brain and chased that whole idea and turned out to be a great song on the record.

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But these songs do not. 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

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That's what country sounds like.

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0: Blake Shelton, Let Him In Anyway. That's brand new stuff. Well, Blake holds the record for the most awarded artist in CMT music history, racking up a massive total of 8 wins over his career.
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8: For Big Dog 92.1, here is a check on your forecast on your Saturday. Cloudy conditions with a chance of rain today. High temperature near 80 degrees. A low overnight of 69. Chance of rain on Sunday with a high temperature near 86. That's a look at your forecast from the National Weather Service.
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A John Deere sitting on a hillside with a small bird perched on the stack. That's what country sounds like. 92.1, The Big Dog.

0: My Exes. That's good. Lauren Elena right there with Chase Matthew and Rick Taylor here. Well, she got her big break as a runner-up on the 10th season of American Idol. Can you believe that was 15 years ago? That is crazy. I'm glad she pursued country music and didn't back out of it. Yeah, starting her singing career as a local kid rock band called Southern Gospel and Grease. Yeah, she was named as a member of the iconic Grand Ole Opry, though, 11 years after her showing on American Idol. So I'd say she did it all right. Love that. Lauren Elena, Chase Matthew, together. Sound good. Hey, Rick Taylor with you here. We appreciate you making us a part of your weekend, everybody.
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1: We have experienced it all. Choo-choo's brilliance, McCauley, Voigt, Bryant, and Lawrence. LT's domination, Max rebuild, Geo's punt return, Drake May's magic. We have experienced it together. 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And for a 100th time, let's do it again. The Tar Heel Sports Network's coverage of the first meeting between ETSU and Carolina and the 100th season of Carolina football in Keenan Stadium. Starts right now.
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4: 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He leaps.
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10: Shift elevates to bring it in at the 10. Uses a stiff arm to sit a spider down and score 6.
11: They give it to Juice. They call up the middle. Juice going to go. The freshman has gone over 100, and now he's going to go to the house.
12: Velarde running for his life. It's stripped. Abu Jaude stripped it. Did Carolina get on it in time? Yes. Intercepted. Caleb Koss at the 40.

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1: The heels are back, Jones. Great to be back in Keenan as Carolina looks to get 2-0. I'm excited to see the offense, defense, and special teams attack this ETSU team.
0: We have all those

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0: 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A man who definitely knows his BMI is Joe Yock. And Joe, it feels like a
8: gorgeous BMI.
0: It feels like a long time ago. Gosh, but it was a successful start for the 2026 season for Carolina as the Heels grinded past TCU in Dublin a couple weeks ago. And so Carolina looks to take another step forward today as they open the 100th season here in Keenan Stadium by hosting East Tennessee State.
8: Dublin was beautiful, and it was great victory for the Tar Heels, obviously, but there is nothing like, and I'll channel my inner Lee Pace right now, there's nothing like the setting of Keenan Stadium and the Whispering Pines.
0: Oh, baby.
8: To celebrate 100 years of football in this, you know, absolute pristine stadium on the greatest campus in the world. You know, you mentioned some in your opener. Think of all the incredible players and games that have happened in this stadium, from Charlie Choo Choo to Famous Ants, Lawrence Taylor, Julius Peppers, Sam Howell, Drake May, and who could forget our very own record-setting quarterback, Bren Renner. The list of games, the kick against Miami, Sam Howell to Daz Newsome for the Miami win, the Gio Pardo turn, Chad Strange, all the ones you talked about. So many players, so many games, so many memories, but maybe most importantly, a celebration of James Sperling with his initials on the field today.
0: Yeah, it's pretty cool. They have the JS logo with some keys because Mr. Sperling had, I hesitate to even try to tell you a number, hundreds of keys and knew where every one of them went across campus. Longtime member of the Carolina Athletic family. James was the director of Keenan Football Center for more than 20 years, and unfortunately, we lost James earlier this year. I had the honor of leading his celebration of life in the winter, and it was a beautiful ceremony, and we miss him every day, but a terrific way to honor him with the JS logo on the 25s here at Keenan Stadium today. Bren, it was, going back to Ireland, it was the Tar Heel defense that led the way. The Horned Frogs didn't score on their final eight drives of the game. Carolina forced a turnover, which it then turned into points. It scored on a safety. It held TCU to 1-for-5 on fourth down. Two of those were in the red zone. Just a really quality defensive performance.
9: Yeah, I loved what I saw from the defense, especially in the second half. I mean, they totally shut down TCU. Great fourth down stop to, you know, get that turnover. And then the offense came through with, you know, the four-minute drive to end the game. So, you know, I think the offense is going to look to capitalize on opportunities that were missed against TCU. I think, you know, Billy missed a throw down the sidelines, you know, to his ship. That would have been a touchdown to seal it even more. And I talked to Billy this week, and I think he's going to try to, you know, connect on those throws and be a little bit more accurate and command the offense and push the ball downfield. So excited about the offense that they can come back and play an ETSU team that they hopefully can put some points up against and get some guys some reps. And then the defense can build on what they had against TCU. So I think having that week off and coming back to the States and getting acclimated, and I think this team's ready to go.
8: Yeah, and to add on to that, I think one of the, you know, obviously the staples of a Bill Belichick football team is that front seven. And if that front seven, Xavier Lewis and the rest of those guys, continues to grow and get better, that's what's going to give this team, that's what gives you a chance against really good teams to play week in and week out.
0: So Carolina and ETSU today in Keenan Stadium. And Joe, as Bren alluded to, I don't think the stats are going to wow you from Carolina's offense in the win over TCU. It was just 322 yards and 15 points. But I think it was pretty clear that the offense has the potential to be much more proficient and consistent than it was a year ago.
8: After the dust settled from the TCU game, you quickly begin to realize the opportunities that were left on the table offensively. When you look back at that, I felt as if the Tar Heels could have very easily pulled away in that game. The more time you spend in a Bobby Petrino offense, the more confidence that is going to be gained for quarterback Billy Edwards and the rest of this offense. Jelani Thurman is a weapon that can inflict some serious damage. This will allow Billy to spread out the ball more to people like Jordan Shipp and other weapons within the offense. The bigger question to me is, who's going to step up at the running back position? Right now, one of those guys really needs to separate themselves.
0: Yeah, you've been seeing, and probably will see, multiple guys carry the ball. Ben Hall got the start. We expect him to start again today for Carolina. Damon June did not have a carry until the final drive of the game, but ran hard, had six carries, 25 yards, and helping to milk the clock and win the game for Carolina. Jalen McGill scored the only touchdown in the game for the Tar Heels. He had career highs in carries, yards, and touchdowns in that particular game. So all of them showed something, but as Bill Belichick said this week, he doesn't feel like they have Jim Brown or Omarion Hampton at the moment in that backfield, and when one of those guys starts to separate more, then he'll get a majority of the carries. But until that happens, you'll see multiple guys with the ball in their hands. Bren, we've mentioned it a few times, but it is the beginning today of the 100th season in which Carolina has played in Keenan Stadium. You and Joe both played on this field. From a player perspective, what has this facility meant and this field meant to Carolina football?
9: Yeah, and I mean this all seriously. It's my favorite place on earth. Like when you come up for game day, it's like you're going to your grandparents' house. There's so many memories when you walk in. You know, you spent holidays here, blood, sweat, and tears. And then really it's the former players you played with. I know Joe feels the same way. It's nostalgia when you can walk on and say, oh, man, Eric Highsmith made this catch. Dwight Jones made this play. Gio ran that punt back. It's just – it's memories. It's really special place of playing football for the University of North Carolina. And I don't take it lightly. When you walk in the stadium, you still get goosebumps and chills. And really, it's also about the people. You know, we lost Mr. Sperling. We miss him every single day. But you see people that have been here for 20, 30 years that watched you grow up as well. And this place means a lot to a lot of different people. And it's just a special place to watch a football game and play here.
8: Yeah, I think you couldn't have said any better, Brent. Like, the love that you get from this university, the love of the people within the football facility, within Keenan Stadium. And then, like you said, the blood, sweat, and tears. I can remember, I've ran every single step in this stadium multiple times until I puked my guts out. So I was a part of a little something different in the Mac, early Mac years with the rebuild. And to be a part of that with the teammates that put everything into it to be able to get this team back on solid ground, and then moving forward, the future teams really took it to the next level. But I just think of this football field. I got a scar on my shin today from where Natron Means stepped on my shin trying to jump over a jump over me. We got pancaked on the ground there. But yeah, so it's just those teammates, those everything. Just it means the absolute world to me, and it's what, you know, I speak for you too, Brent, as players, what we've all been passionate about.
0: It looks great, too. It's got the Carolina will be embracing some of its history a little more than normal, perhaps, this year. You have the stair-step UNC logo from the late 70s, early 80s that is now at the midfield at Keenan Stadium. You got the block Carolina in the end zone to our left. That's the west end zone here. And then the block Tar Heels in the end zone to our right. Of course, there's also been some upgrades, new video boards. They are massive. The old boards were measured somewhere around, and these are approximate, somewhere about 24 by 80. The new board's 32 by 106, so you got a lot more. You got a lot more space. There's been an upgraded sound system. There's elevated and more ribbon boards in the northwest and southwest corner. They're what are called monster ribbon boards that will continue to help with scores and stats and the game day experience. And so the press box has gotten a full uplift. Looks great up here. So the old girl looks good for her 100th birthday for sure. So, Carolina and ETSU will be the first game in this 100th season in Keenan Stadium. So, it's not just Carolina, it's ETSU. We'll take a look at the Bucks when we come back. It's the Reed's Jewelers pregame show. I'm telling you, it is hot today in Keenan, but we are glad to be here with you, and it's all coming your way from Learfield.
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0: entering the field in Keenan Stadium. We do expect some potential for thunderstorms later in the day. Hope we can get this game in with no delay. I know there were some issues. I know State had a long delay yesterday, ended up running away big time from Richmond, but we hope we can get this thing in with no delay today. And so excited that you're here with us, hopefully on the way to the stadium, listening in as you get ready for Carolina and East Tennessee State. And Joe, it is ETSU, the opponent today. It'll be the first time that Carolina and the Buccaneers have played. The Bucs have already played two games. They're 1-1 so far on the season, and man, it has been offense where they have been impressive. They are averaging 506 yards gained and better than 42 points per game so far on the year.
1: Yeah, I don't care who you are or who you're playing against. To put up those kind of numbers, extremely impressive. This isn't an offense that you can take lightly. Mason Mims, the quarterback, has completed almost 75% of his passes, thrown for 615 yards, five touchdowns, only one interception. His main targets are Sadarian Harrison and Brandon Winton, combined for 268 yards, three touchdowns through the air. On the ground, they also carry a lethal attack with T.J. Payton leading the way with 26 carries for 203 yards, three TDs, averaging almost 8 yards a carry. The Tar Heels defense better show up to play, because this is an offense that can be extremely dangerous.
0: And one thing that is common in all the players that Joe was just talking about is they are FBS transfers. And Mims started his career at Louisville. Sadarian Harrison played several years at Virginia. Brandon Winton was at USF. T.J. Payton was at Georgia State. So these are guys who were at larger schools, transferred to an FCS program in ETSU, and have found a lot of success. Harrison, probably the most familiar name if you're a Tar Heel fan. He did play in 24 games for Virginia through the previous several years, had 22 catches for more than 200 yards in those appearances with the Cavaliers. And he's had a really good start to the year for the Buccaneers so far today, or this season. Bren Will Healy is in his second season as the head coach of ETSU, and Coach Healy has made previous head coaching stops at Austin Peay and at Charlotte, and I know he is someone that you are very familiar with.
2: Yeah, Coach Healy is a really good friend of mine, and we go all the way back to 2016. I get cut by the Pittsburgh Steelers and was looking, you know, my career was done playing, and I was looking to get in coaching, and Wesley Satterfield, my quality control coach here at Carolina, was the offensive coordinator at Austin Peay. He reached out, and Coach Healy allowed me to coach quarterbacks the rest of the year, and I stayed at Coach Healy's house on the couch multiple nights trying to get that program going down in Clarksville, Tennessee at Austin Peay. But he's such a good man, cares about his kids, cares about the program. We just had so much fun that year of learning and growing, and as it was his first year as a head coach. So we had growing pains together, and they made, you know, Charlotte a really good stop for him, and I'm happy that he's a head coach at ETSU now, because he's a really good man to have in the sport.
1: I'll tell you what, Brent, we may need to put you on the sidelines, have you stand next to Belichick and give him some Will Healy. Let him know,
0: yeah,
1: like, here's the scoop,
0: right.
1: Here's what's going to happen in this game.
0: You know, he's a fun listen in press conferences and in media availability. He's got a little Mac Brown in him, Justin. He's a very personal guy, very much is heavy on the relationship aspect of coaching, very positive, and he's done a good job. That Austin Peay job, he was 0-11 the first year and then turned it around to a winning season in year two. So he's done a good job at different stops, and he won seven games last year at ETSU, and looking for a better year this season. Again, 1-1 so far through two games. Joe, as successful as ETSU has been on offense, the Buccaneer defense a little less consistent. They did do a nice job last week against Tusculum, but Tusculum's a D2 opponent and run the option. The week before that, they played Campbell. Campbell had 514 yards and 49 points. The Tar Heels would like to find some opportunities for big plays on offense today.
1: Yeah, there is no doubt this is a defense that struggled against Campbell, giving up, like you said, the 49 points. However, the last thing the Tar Heel offense needs to do is stat chase. This is about the Carolina offense taking a step forward today and getting much better. Finishing in the red zone, finishing runs, finishing blocks. The effort that is focused and determined. You only get 12 chances in the regular season. It's critical that you improve every time you take the field. You either take a step forward or take a step backwards. You never stay the same. Today is an opportunity to focus on this offense to sharpen itself up before heading into Death Valley next week.
0: That ETSU defense allowed 8 plays of more than 20 yards against Campbell, 4 more against Tusculum. So that is 12 plays through 2 weeks that they've allowed of 20 or more yards, including three of them of 40 or more yards. So Carolina will hopefully have some chance. But as Joe said, not just out there looking for stats, trying to play solid football, win the game, of course. And we'll see if that Tar Heel offense can have some fun moments this afternoon in Keenan. A guy who had a lot of fun moments in Keenan is Jeff Saturday. And you'll hear our weekly conversation with Jeff after this break. It's Carolina ETSU coming soon from Keenan Stadium in Learfield.
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1: Boy, it feels like it's been a long time since Carolina was on the field, and that means it's been a long time since we've talked to this gentleman, Jeff Saturday, joining us via the telephone as we get ready for Carolina and ETSU in Keenan Stadium. And Jeff, great to be with you again. And the Heels, of course, did play a couple weeks ago and got that nice win against TCU. It felt like, even though it wasn't perfect, it felt like just a better overall football team and just cleaner football from the Tar Heels in that game in Ireland. I know you watched that game, and from the 10,000 foot kind of view, what'd you see from the Tar Heels in that regard that was encouraging to you?
2: Yeah, I was so impressed, Jones, with the situational football. You know, I think so often last year, you know, you'd have good moments and good this and good that, but In big situation or in large, what we call moments, they didn't beat the mark. And I thought they really did. And I'll be honest, I was very impressed. That to me was a big, big win, right? You know, going to Ireland, playing TCU, obviously with what happened with TCU the prior year. I liked it. And I think just the fourth down stop for the defense, right? Converting for offense, not getting, you know, not letting the moments or the pressure continue to build where you make mistakes and you self-implode, which we have seen ourselves do, you know, in the past year. That to me was the telltale of better coaching, better playing, right? Like guys buying in, getting better, stacking what they've learned back to back to back. And so, just so much respect, man. Listen, it's hard. It's hard when you're a grown man to go, you know, somewhere, go play, stay focused, stay locked in. The way those kids did it and, you know, kicking off kind of the college season, I was fired up, about the way we played.
1: Jeff, how much, you know, you build up to that first game, you build up, and then you pretty quickly, or Carolina in this case did have a little bit of time between game one and game two. But how much value is it to just getting a game under your belt, having that film, being able to see your guys on film against somebody else? Is that as big a deal as it feels like it is?
2: Heck yeah. And it's gratifying, right? Like I think people forget, and I say this all the time, the amount of energy and effort that you put in for the game of football versus other sports, right? Like

0: energy and effort we put. Now we're successful. Look at what this, and now we can build on this, right? And so I think, I know for me, the best part of the first game of the season was, to your point, go back and watch yourself. Okay, how much did I improve from game one of this season to the last game I played last season? And I will tell you, we improved. We improved in all areas. But most importantly, it's time to start stacking this season after that win over in Ireland.
1: Jeff, last thing, the home season kicks off today, and it starts the 100th year of Carolina football in Keenan Stadium. There'll be a lot of fun activities around that anniversary this year. You obviously had some big moments on this field. Do you have one or two that stands out to you? Do you have a favorite memory or two from your time in Keenan Stadium?
0: You know what I do, and this is going to be much more emotional than any game I ever played, right? Like, when my senior year, you know, on senior day, and my mom comes out, right, and my stepdad and my, you know, they come out, and all the time that you had put in, right? I was fortunate, I played for Mac all the way through, right? So, he was going to leave at the end of the season, but he was there, you know, as we're kind of doing those things, and just the joy on everybody's face that I was graduating a Tar Heel, right? I was playing. We had been successful. We were, you know, we were top four, top five in the country. It was just all my buddies. Like, I think back to the Keldors, the Hobgood Chittix, the Lentons, right? The B Sims, the Blys, like all the different guys, Kay Mays, you know, Greg Ellis, all the different dudes, man. And the craziest part, Jones, is we all still are on text together, man. Like, I'm still on a text chain with all these dudes. And it's so, that's the part that and the reason I bring that up is when you talk about 100 years at Keenan, right? Like, how special it is. And I remember I told my son when he graduated there, me going down on that field with him, but it means something. It means you committed to one place for the entirety of your college career, bro, and you fought through it. It wasn't easy. It never is, bro, but when you finish it the way you should, you graduate, you do it right, man. I have so much respect, and I am honored that I got to do that. I'm honored that my son got to do it, bro, and I got to do it from both sides, as a player and as a dad. When Karen and I got to come down and go with Jeff on his senior day, man, like, that's what this place is about, dude. And that's the thing that makes me sad about college football when I see these kids bouncing and going everywhere.
1: Yeah.
0: Is I got 40 brothers, dude, that I literally 30 years later, or even more, I don't want to put my age out there, but maybe even more than that, and we still talk, man, and we're still friends, and we still are to each other, and that is, there's something about that, dude, and I wish everybody could experience that, and that's what Keenan is to me, man. I love the games. I love, you know, the heroics. All that stuff was awesome. It doesn't, you know, it pales in comparison to those moments, man, because it's all the people that supported you and all the people that you rode with and all going out together, man. It's incredible. I love it. I'm so happy we're celebrating it, dude, and not a better place in the world to be.
1: That only had to be a year or two ago, Jeff. Not multiple years ago. No way. But
0: for real.
1: Excited to be back in Keenan with this version of the Tar Heels today, and looking forward to the rest of the year, and always look forward to talking with Jeff. Jeff, thanks so much for your time. We'll talk to you next week.
0: Thanks, Jones. Go Heels.
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2: 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You're good. If it's higher than that and you have a little excess weight, you want to probably talk to your healthcare provider and put together a treatment game plan to gain health and gain a healthier weight.
1: That's Ken Herman. He is the Viking Therapeutics Senior Vice President, Commercial Marketing and Sales. Ken, listen, had a blast with you up here in the booth today. I hope you have as much fun as we always do here today in Chapel Hill.
2: Sounds great, Dave. Have a good ball game.
1: My pleasure. Again, Ken Herman with us here on the Tar Heel Sports Network. As we pump the brakes, we'll come back and check in with ETSU head football coach Will Healy. We'll also hear from Bren Renner down on the field after this. It is the Reed Steelers pregame show from Learfield.
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1: 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Will Healy is in his second season as the head coach at ETSU. When we spoke earlier this week, he told me the turnover battle will play a huge role in determining today's outcome.
9: The self-inflicted wounds for us, especially in game one, were evident. You know, we have not created a turnover on the defensive side of the ball, and we put the ball on the ground way too much offensively. If you do that against this team, then all of a sudden what could have been a, you know, a manageable game all of a sudden becomes a 56-0 game, right? You can give zero gifts. You cannot give up a punt return. You can't get a punt blocked. You can't give up a kickoff return. You cannot turn the ball over. You need to win the turnover battle by two or three to be able to have a shot to go compete in this game. And so, you know, we've stressed it a lot. Hopefully at some point in time, these will become instincts and habit, and we'll stop shooting ourselves in the foot. But we know what you got to do, but doing it is more difficult than just saying it. And so we'll have to play near perfection you know, but we've had an awesome week of preparation and extremely excited about the challenge.
1: ETSU head football coach Will Healy. Upon our return, Bryn Renner gives us a field report and discusses another crucial matchup. That's when we come back to the Reed Stewart pregame show from Learfield.
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1: Carolina and ETSU kicking off just after 12 noon. We're back inside Keenan Stadium where we're going to send things downstairs to Bryn Renner for our Pinehurst Sideline Report brought to you by Pinehurst Resort, home of the 2024 U.S. Open. History is made in Pinehurst one moment at a time. Well, Bryn, we're celebrating the 100th year of Keenan Stadium, and nobody made this place run any better than James Sperling, who we honor today. On the field and elsewhere, a true Tar Heel.
2: Yeah, Dave, we really miss Mr. Sperling on days like this. He loved the high noon kickoffs, being in his golf cart, had his nice Mountain Dew sitting in the holster. And what they're doing here down is they have his golf cart in the north end zone, right near the blue zone, and they're going to honor him before the game with a moment of silence. So we really miss Mr. Sperling. We love him to death.
1: Yeah, James Sperling didn't play as many downs as Bryn did, but one of the people that made this program what it was for decades here in Chapel Hill. And so, Bryn, aside from the pomp and circumstance of celebrating a monumental season of Carolina football in this building, between the lines today, how do you see this game break down between Carolina and ETSU?
2: Yeah, I'm excited to see the matchup. I think when you come off a big win like we had against TCU, and you have a week off to get healthy again, get reacclimated, come back to the States, I think just being at practice this week, our team's extremely fired up to build on the momentum. Obviously, there's things that you can clean up when you watch the film, but I think offensively, for me, it's going to be, hey, can we hit the shots that we didn't hit against TCU? I want to see Billy play a little bit more accurate. I want him to kind of command the offense like he did against TCU and build on it. And then defensively, can we get pressure? Can we get Mims off the spot and make him one-dimensional and make him have to throw it to beat us? So I'm looking forward to this matchup.
1: It's Bryn Renner down on the field. Of course, for the Tar Heels, it was a long flight back from Dublin to Chapel Hill a couple of weeks ago. A little shorter trip for ETSU from the Tri-Cities to the Triangle today to face off against Carolina. We'll take a look at the North Carolina Farm Bureau scoreboard, hear from Jones and Coach Belichick, and give you our keys to the game when we come back after this. 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

0: Carolina and ETSU kicking off just after the top of the hour. Let's head to the North Carolina Farm Bureau scoreboard. 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Farm Bureau Insurance, helping you is what we do best. 9 ACC matchups, or at least involving ACC teams here today. Ours is one of three kicking off at noon. The other two feature Old Dominion at Virginia Tech and Wake Forest versus Purdue. A trio of 3:30 games with Central Florida versus Pittsburgh, Cal at Syracuse, and Duke against Illinois. At 4 o'clock, UC Davis versus number 17 SMU. 18th-ranked Tennessee goes to Atlanta to play Georgia Tech under the lights at 7. And at 7:30, it's Georgia Southern at Clemson. The big one nationally tonight in Austin, it's number 1 Ohio State and number 4 Texas lifting off from Austin at 7:30. That'll do it for your North Carolina Farm Bureau scoreboard. Helping you is what they do best. Jones catches up with Bill Belichick in our coach's corner when we come back to the Reed's Jewelers pregame show next from Learfield.
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1: Carolina begins its 100th season in Keenan Stadium. I'm with the head coach of the Tar Heels, Bill Belichick. And, Coach, it's been a while since we've seen your team on in the field after that terrific win in Dublin. What's been the focus for you, your staff, your team, since returning home and getting that big victory over the Frogs?
2: Well, the main focus, Jones, has been just to get better every day, to keep doing things that reinforce things that we're doing well and correct some of the mistakes and improve on things that we know we need to do better and can do better as we go forward in the season. So, you know, each day is has its own set of goals, and of course preparing for ETSU has been a big focus for the last week. But the first week we really try to concentrate on things that we need to do better and improve on our fundamentals.
1: What were some of the things you left that game thinking you did well that you appreciated from your group?
2: Thought our effort was good. We only had a couple of penalties in the game. That was a big factor in the game. You know, we made some key plays on fourth down and on third down defensively. Our four-minute offense, you know, helped win us the game. So about those things were, you know, all big positives for us in the game. I think we left some yards on the field. You know, and defensively there are some things that we need to clean up schematically, but we've worked on those as well.
1: Tar Heels averaged about a little more than 3 yards per carry in that particular game. In your experience, is there like a number that you see after the game and say, okay, yes, that means we've run the ball pretty well? Is there a number there?
2: You know, I don't really look at it that way, Jones. You know, the job on offense is to go out there and move the ball and score points. And so if we gain 80 yards on the ground or 80 yards in the air, they're both good. And if the results are good, the results are good. So we'll take that. Sometimes you have to take what the defense gives you or where they're vulnerable. And so to just go out there and try to, you know, run or throw into situations that are really hard just for the sake of doing it, we try to take more of what we feel like where we have an advantage. And so hopefully that's to be balanced. But some weeks it tilts on where or the other.
1: Sure. Opponent today, you mentioned ETSU, and boy, their quarterback's been impressive. Louisville transfer Mason Mims. What have you seen from him as you've prepared for this week?
2: He's been really impressive, you know, in both games. He's thrown for, you know, combined 600 yards. He's a, you know, big kid, good arm, very accurate, quick decisions, doesn't hold on to the ball, doesn't get hit, doesn't take sacks, and has been very good with his accuracy, hasn't turned the ball over very much at all. There's very few opportunities for the defense to turn it over. So we're going to have to make him more uncomfortable than he's been in the first couple of games. But he's been really impressive for a redshirt freshman. He has a lot of poise, and he's obviously very talented.
1: They've hit some explosive plays offensively, a bunch of them. Feels like that may be important today. Do you agree?
2: Oh, my God, yeah. They've had tons of explosive plays. You know, they've scored 80 points in two games, and they're hardly ever in the red area. Most of the touchdowns come from the 25, 30-yard line out. They've had a couple of big explosive plays, you know, plus 50-yard plays. So they're also explosive in the kicking game on kickoff and punt returns. They had big plays in those areas too. So this is a team that can grind it out, but they can also, you know, hit big chunk plays and move the ball down the field in a hurry. So it'll be a big test for our defense, and we'll have to do a good job of tackling, do a good job of defending the passing game, and the running game that kind of hits at all points across the front. They can attack outside, attack inside, and so, you know, defensively, as I said, this will be a big, big challenge for us all the way across the board.
1: Great to be back home for Carolina. Great to be in Keenan Stadium as the Tar Heels start their 100th year of football in this building. Coach, as always, thank you for your time and best of luck this afternoon.
2: All right. Thanks, Jones. I appreciate it.
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1: Umpires, Mr. Troy Riley, honorary captain today.

0: Jones, my key today is for Carolina's defensive line to step up facing a top 10 FCS passing offense and a running back in T.J. Payton who's good enough to play at the FBS level.
1: Joe, mine's pretty simple. Just got to stop explosive plays and pick up some explosive plays. Feels like those big chunk plays will be key today.
2: Yeah, I think ETSU is going to have a hard time running the football. They're going to try to go to the air. So if that secondary can hold up, create turnovers, get picks, it'll change this entire ball game.
1: Bryn, how about you? So those were our keys to the game. We're going to go straight from there to our UNC Health Kid Champion. That is 7-year-old Paxton. He was out at the coin toss, played soccer and basketball. Paxton has had type 1 diabetes since he was 3 years old, but has not let that slow him down. He loves Legos and was just recently matched with his diabetic alert dog, India. Man, we're glad Paxton's here cheering on the heels today. UNC Health, get back to life's moments faster, stronger, and healthier. ETSU won the toss, elected to defer. So for the second straight game, Carolina will have its offense on the field first. 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Golden, Colorado. The quarterback, Billy Edwards Jr., coming off that game, 232 yards, no touchdowns, but no interceptions for the transfer who's played at Wake, Maryland, Wisconsin, and now Carolina. We expect to see Ben Hall at the running back spot, but Damon June, Jalen McGill will certainly be involved. Jelani Thurman, great game against TCU at the tight end, 4 catches, 94 yards. Ship, Kekahuna, and Humphrey, the top 3 receivers for the Heels. Jordan Hall, Andrew Threet, Christo Kelly, Aiden Bamfield, and Shaq McCroy across that front line. It's going to be Ewan Johnson kicking it away for ETSU. The Buccaneers kicking from right to left. Tar Heels ready to return. And the 100th season of Carolina football in Keenan Stadium will start with a touchback as Carolina calls for the fair catch. Ended up in the end zone anyway as JoJo Troop was able to secure it. Carolina will start on the 25-yard line. Heels moving from left to right. Quickly, ETSU's listed starters, Charles Woodard, Brendan LeBonc, Mason Bell, and KJ Gillespie up front. Dre Delanois, 22 tackles in 2 games at the linebacker spot, along with Jarvis Johnson, an FAU transfer. Javon Oggs, the nickelback. CJ Gilmore and Jimmy Bowdry at corner. Mike Jenkins and Devin Hunter are the listed starters at safety for the visitors. Carolina moving left to right. They'll start on the 25-yard line near hash. Edwards in the shotgun. He'll pull it away from Hall. Drop back and cork one deep. Adjusting the route, but seeing it slip through his hands at the 30-yard line was CJ Sadler, the freshman, getting the start. He was guarded by another CJ, CJ Gilmore, senior corner by ETSU. Edwards had a little bit of pressure on him, Joe, that forced him to underthrow that just a bit. Sadler did a good job adjusting, but couldn't bring it in.
2: Yeah, Sadler's got to come down to that ball, but when you look, they had Jordan Shipp on a crossing route really deep, and he was completely uncovered. Billy just flat out missed him on that one.
0: Shamar Easter, the tight end, is split out wide right. He'll come in motion, but the Tar Heels are going to toss sweep to the near side with Ben Hall. He barreled forward for about 5. They'll say he's out of bounds on the near sideline at the 29, maybe the 30. Yep, they're going to give him the 30 before Delanois knocked him out. Gain of 5. It'll bring up a quick 3rd down. Now, this is an area where Carolina certainly would like to improve coming off of game 1. The Heels were just 3 of 11 on 3rd down against TCU. That is just 27%. Of course, the conditions were difficult. It was rainy. It was early in the year, but the Heels would like a better number than that. They'll set up with Edwards in the shotgun. One receiver alone to the left is Humphrey. Now Kekahuna comes in motion from right to left, and Edwards will throw on 3rd down. Wheel route slips through the hands of Ben Hall as he was open down the near sideline. So 2 balls on that drive that went through the hands of intended receivers. Not perfect passes on either, but certainly catchable by Sadler and then by Hall.
2: Yeah, I think both those are catchable and need to make those plays. But on that one right there, I really believe, I like to see what Brent saw down there, but Billy needed to sort of shoot that one in there. Looks like he almost tried to guide it in there and left it just a little bit long.
0: Carolina already with the punt away by Aaron Burrell, handling all the kicking duties again today. And it's a good high punt, fair caught inside the 20 by Xavier Geyerdetz. And that's where East Tennessee State is going to start at the 18-yard line. We'll get those thoughts from Bryn in a second after that really quality 52-yard punt by Burrell. Listed Tar Heel starters defensively. Melkart Obujaude not available today for the Heels. Remember, he suffered that injury against TCU, returned, but is currently out. So Isaiah Johnson, Xavier Lewis, Leroy Jackson, Jalen Harvey, the list of starters up front. Peyton Seelman and Derek McDonald at linebacker. Caleb Cost if the Heels are in the nickel. Jaden Patterson and Trey Miller at corner. Greg Smith and Peyton Waters at safety. We will double-check those defensive starters for you in a second, but already throwing the ball is Mason Mims in East Tennessee State. Swing pass far side, caught, carried over the 20. Hit made by Patterson. It'll be a gain of 4 to the 22-yard line. ETSU will use some pace every now and again, although they will huddle on this one. Mason Mims, the starting quarterback, redshirt freshman, transfer from Louisville. TJ Payton at running back. Charlie Browder, the tight end. Brandon Winton and Sidarian Harrison, the top two receivers. Sam Browder, Micah Sumter, Maddox Ratcliffe, Isaiah Hall, Ty Williams from left to right on that offensive line. Another screen, this time to the near side, and breaking some tackles and getting the first down. Nice job by Virginia transfer Sidarian Harrison. Caleb Koss gets the stop, but not before ETSU gains 10 on the play. Peyton Waters had a chance a little earlier to bring him down, but could not do so. So let's check in with Bryn. Bryn, what did you see? I'm going back a play or two. What did you see from that attempted wheel route by Edwards?
3: Yeah, you know, I think he's got to put it on him. I think Ben Hall felt footsteps from the safety. It was going to be a bang-bang catch, but I think Billy's got to put it right on his shoulder pads and make a better throw there. But I also think, I agree with Joe, he missed Jordan Ship on the first play of the game. That would have been a touchdown.
0: ETSU pushing the pile forward on a first down run, and they get a good amount of yardage on the play to the 36-yard line. Trey Giddens checked in for Carolina between snaps. The redshirt freshman on the defensive line makes the stop. So first drive of the game for ETSU. Carolina went three and out on its initial drive, although had two opportunities for some bigger plays and saw the ball slip through their hands. They had just one three and out in the game against TCU. So now ETSU with the ball, moving right to left on the 36-yard line. No score, 12:20 to go in the first quarter. Straight drop back from Mims, finds a running back in the flat near side, hustling to make the play at the sticks is Seelman. But TJ Payton is going to be, I think he'll be about a yard shy of the first down, so we'll be third and short for ETSU. They need 1 yard.
2: Yeah, looks like they're going to go quick, trying to pick up the first down right away.
0: Mims gets the shotgun snap, hands off to Payton, and does get the first down off the left side. Greg Smith crashes in to help with the tackle from his safety spot, but 4 yards gained for East Tennessee State. So we told you this Buccaneer offense is a good one, averaging 506 yards per game. That is best in the Southern Conference and 12th in the country at the FCS level, averaging better than 42 points per contest as well. And Joe, switching up the tempos too, that's always a challenge for the defense.
2: Yeah, and I think what ETSU is doing a good job of is get the ball. They know they can't protect long, so get the ball to the outside into the hands of their playmakers real quick. You can see what their game plan is.
0: Jason Albritton is the running back. Fake to him, another attempted swing pass. This one is off the mark, too low, out of the hands of Mims. So an incomplete pass will bring up second and 10. Intended receiver, I believe, is Trey Weary, a transfer from Tennessee. So that'll bring up second and 10, 11:16 to go in the first quarter. No score between Carolina and ETSU. Tar Heels have a couple of reserves on the field. Joseph Mapoyi did not play in the game against TCU. He's at one of the DN spots. Nico Maggio did not play last game. He's at one of the defensive tackle spots for the Heels at the moment. Pressure coming from Mims. His pass slips through the hands of his intended receiver, Browder. He was trying to sit down and kind of catch it in his breadbasket at about midfield. Could not do so, and that'll bring up third and long.
2: Yeah, it's. I think one of the storylines this game is, what does Carolina feel defensively on how they're going to rush the passer? You've noticed the times that they've tried to get the ball to hand real quick, but Carolina's only bringing four pass rushers. They feel as if they can get to the quarterback without having to do a variety of blitzes. You can see what ETSU's trying to do, get the ball to the hands, and what Carolina's doing is just rush four and see if they can get to the quarterback that way.
0: That four, Mapoyi, Maggio, Leroy Jackson, and Jalen Harvey right now for Carolina. This is third and 10. Harvey, great move on the edge. Gets to the quarterback, forces the quick throw, and it's intercepted. Greg Smith picks it off. Carolina has the football.
2: Yeah, great job. I believe it was Jalen Harvey that came into the inside, beat the tackle inside, and then was right in the quarterback's lap as he let it go. And then Greg Smith goes down low, being able to pick off the football. To pressure on the quarterback, interceptions in the secondary, let the Tar Heels defense settle in a little bit, gave him the opportunity to make a play right there.
0: First interception of the season for the Tar Heels. They'll take over at the 42 of Carolina. It is Greg Smith's second career INT. So the Heels force the turnover. They'll have good starting field position for their second drive after this. No score. 11:07 to go, first quarter from Learfield.
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0: A frustrating start for Carolina offensively. Had two passes go through the hands of receivers on the initial drive. Had to punt. ETSU got a little bit of momentum, but then the heels on third and long. Really good rush by Jalen Harvey. Forced an errant throw that was intercepted by Greg Smith. Second straight year that Smith has picked off a pass in the second game of the season. He intercepted one against Charlotte last year late in that contest. So the Heels will start on their own 42, going from left to right between the hashes when action resumes again. Let's check our uniform reveal, sponsored by UniFirst. If you need work uniforms that help your team stay at the top of their game, UniFirst can deliver for you. 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Carolina with a new look here. It is, well, it's an old look, but new for recent years as they go throwback to the late 70s, early 80s. I'll call it the LT era jersey.
1: Love it.
0: The stair step UNC on the side of the all Carolina blue helmet with double white stripes down the center of that helmet. Carolina blue jerseys with Carolina and block letters on the chest, white numbers and letters, then white breeches with two Carolina blue stripes down at the side. ETSU with their traditional road look today, the navy blue helmets, the gold ETSU logo in the center, white jerseys, gold breeches today. It is navy blue numbers and letters for the Buccaneers. So Carolina, again, in a scoreless game, has the football and will start on the ground with Hall. A lot of space left side. Hall into the open. He's over the 50. He's at the 35. Shoved out of bounds there. Best run of the season for Carolina thus far. Hall explodes off the left side for the big game.
1: And that's what happens when you get everybody on the same page. You saw all the linemen step to get their angles. You saw Jordan Chip on the outside lock up the corner in a blocking technique, and then Hall's be able to bust through, find all that green grass and pick up big yardage.
0: 25-yard run, longest run of the season. Carolina's now at the ETSU 33 on the far hash, moving from left to right. Edwards will empty out the backfield, and so it's five wide for Billy Edwards Jr. Over the middle, finds a crosser at the 30. Coming to the near sideline is the tight end Thurman. He's taken down inside the 25 at the 24 by Dre Delanois. Jimmy Bowdry in the mix as well. Boy, Thurman's a weapon, Joe.
1: Yeah, there's no doubt. And they use him really, really well. You can see what Bobby Petrino's trying to do right there. What he did was, if you can get great pass protection, which the Tar Heels got, it allows those downfield routes to develop. And if there's nothing there, then the little shallow crosser to Jelani Thurman, dump it off, let him pick up 9 yards.
0: Yeah, gain of nine, so second and one. Hall in the pistol, standing behind Edwards. Easter comes in motion. Edwards will fake the handoff, roll out, dump it off. There's Thurman again at the 20. Thurman 15-10. Thurman 5. Thurman end zone. Touchdown, Carolina. Jelani Thurman just kept going. Nobody could stop him. He's in the end zone for 6.
1: Yeah, great job in the play action fake by Billy Edwards. Second and one. Everybody's thinking run. Pick up the first down. A little play action fake with the bootleg. Thurman slips out into the flat. Dump the ball off. And then you see the big man, the big, tall, lanky, rumbling, stumbling man take it all the way to the end zone.
0: Carolina has their extra point formation spread out. Now they'll bring everybody back together. You remember that from the Larry Fedora era. Carolina would do that a lot, but now they're set up and ready for a traditional look to try to make it 7-0. Snap back, spot down, Burrell. Golly, Pete, he has got a strong arm. He almost put a hole in the All-State net behind the uprights there as it's 7-0. Carolina with 9:48 to go. Heels needed just 3 plays to go 58 yards, a minute 19 off the clock. Jelani Thurman, it is his third career touchdown, first as a Tar Heel. 24 yards, the final number on that score by Thurman. Heels up 7-0. Back with more after this from Learfield.
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0: Billy Edwards to Jelani Thurman, 24-yard touchdown, makes it 7-0 Carolina. Billy Edwards Jr., his first touchdown of his college career came against Charlotte in 2022 when Will Healy was the head coach of the 49ers, and his first touchdown pass as a Tar Heel quarterback comes against Will Healy, this time the head man at ETSU. It is Edwards' first touchdown pass since November 16th of 2024 when he was with Maryland against Rutgers. And, Bryn, Joe mentioned it. That started with the play action. Billy Edwards Jr., really good in that play action game with his hands and disguising the handoff.
7: Yeah, absolutely, Joe. Something you notice on Billy's tape from 2024 when he was with Mike Loxley at Maryland, he's got really quick hands. So the RPO game of the sleight of hand, being a magician with the ball, trying to hide it from the defense, Billy does that really well. And I think Petrino's marrying his play style up with his play calls, and I love to see it.
0: 7-0 Carolina's Aaron Burrell ready to boot it deep. This one is going to have a chance for a return. It's going to be fielded at the 5-yard line by Xavier Geyerdetz. He skips through a couple of tackles. Here comes a flag taken down in the middle of the field around the 25. That's the first kickoff this year that has not been a touchback off the foot of Aaron Burrell. And ETSU pretty dangerous in the kick return game. They're averaging as a team better than 33 yards a return. Now, I think there's going to be a hold or some kind of illegal block here, and it is indeed a hold on ETSU. So they will move back. You did not hear from the official there, but it is Garrett Dickerson leading the crew this afternoon in Chapel Hill. So that is going to be marked off from the 25 back to the 15. And that's where the Buccaneers will start their second drive.
8: Yeah, it's always good when you get those kicks. You're going to have to defend some kickoffs and come down there and be able to tackle. Not every kickoff is going to go through the end zone. So it's good to get those guys to run down and actually have to make plays, because that's going to happen throughout the season. Getting those reps in on special teams is very important.
0: Hot, thick day in Keenan Stadium. Tar Heels up 7-0 here early on ETSU. Visitors out of the Southern Conference. And the Buccaneers going to run it on first down. They do so with T.J. Payton, and he'll spin forward to the 20 before the linebacker duo of Peyton Seelman and Derek McDonald make the stop. I tell you what, Joe, I'm watching ETSU. Peyton's a good back. The transfer from Georgia State, coming off a game where he had 121 yards on just 11 carries. That's 11 yards per carry. He's a good back there for the Buccaneers.
8: Yeah, I like him, and I like this offensive line. They've got some size to them, and they're doing a good job of staying on blocks and opening up some holes early on.
0: Second and 5. Buccaneers keep it on the ground again. This time not as much luck. They get 2 yards to the 22 before Isaiah Johnson and Leroy Jackson close up shop in the middle of the line, and it brings up third down. Buccaneers were 1-for-2 on their first drive on third down with the failure coming on the Greg Smith interception. 7-0 Carolina, 8:45 and counting first quarter. ETSU moving right to left, ball on the 22-yard line on the near hash. Mims claps his hands, now takes a peek to the sideline. Play clock still with 12 seconds for the visitors. Carolina up a touchdown, looking to get the ball back. Mims is going to run it, and boy, it's going to be right to the sticks with Payton. Mims handed off to Payton. Xavier Lewis, coming off that huge game against TCU, makes the stop, and the officials will go ahead and say it is enough for the first down. Boy, it is.
8: That was close.
0: It's close, but they're going to give it to him without a measurement by the nose of the football. So Buccaneers keep the drive going on 3 runs. They get 5, then 2, then 3. And we'll move the chains.
8: It's going to be interesting to see how Coach Belichick adjusts his defensive line. You saw it last week against TCU. They had some success on outside runs, and he started slanting and twisting his front, which really helped out, especially with the speed of Xavier Lewis on the inside.
0: With no Abujaude today, Lewis is playing on the edge right now. as it will be another run for the Buccaneers. I believe this was all Britton coming in to get the carry, and he gets a few off the left side. Let's say three to the 28-yard line. Make it second and seven. Also up front for Carolina right now, Isaiah Johnson, Leroy Jackson. They're in the middle, and then on the other edge, it is Donovan Hoylett Jr., the transfer from Richmond. Hoylett Jr., first-team All-Patriot League a year ago. Now Trey Giddens has checked in to join that front four and give Leroy Jackson a breather. Second and seven for East Tennessee State. Carolina leading 7-0. Play action, deep drop back from Mims. Has a lot of time to throw. His pass is caught at the numbers far side for a first down at the 40. As in front of Trey Miller, Trey Weary made the catch. Gain of 12 and a first down. And, Joe, that came down to the amount of time. Mims had plenty of time to throw the football.
8: Yeah, Carolina was trying to run a little T-twist, a little tackle end twist right there. And the end got caught up in the soup when he was trying to come back inside, which allowed the quarterback to have plenty of time to throw the ball. They did a good job covering downfield, but just a really good passing catch. Sometimes you just got to give him credit.
0: 7-0 Carolina, but East Tennessee State's picked up a couple of first downs. They're now at their own 40. Another handoff to All Britton and Isaiah Johnson with the quick hit. Gain of three up the middle to the 43-yard line. East Tennessee State uses a lot of backs. We mentioned T.J. Payton. He's their main runner. They've also given a significant amount of carries this year to Jaden Daniels, a redshirt freshman. Jason All Britton, who we've seen a couple of times here, a transfer from starting his career at USF, then Ole Miss. And Demarius Rucker, a transfer from Coastal Carolina, has also had carries this season. So they'll rotate a lot of guys in there. Bill Belichick talked this week just how many players East Tennessee State is willing to play. As Mims throwing the quick screen to the near side, there's McDonald quickly getting over and wrapping up Trey Weary. But Weary able to push forward to the 48-yard line for a gain of five, and it will bring up third and two. East Tennessee State doing a good job here, possessing the football. They have had the ball for nearly 7 minutes so far here in the first quarter. Carolina has the lead 7-0, but trying to get off the field defensively.
8: Yeah, and if you're going to be ETSU on third and two right here, be able to convert on third down, and even if they don't get it in this situation with the ball near the 50 or heavy underdogs, would not be surprised if they go for it.
0: Jonathan Agamadu has checked in at one of the linebacker spots for Carolina. It will be a run, and All Britton's going to have the first down. He ran into resistance at the line to gain and then dove forward for a couple more yards, and East Tennessee State into Carolina territory for the first time today at the Tar Heel 48-yard line. So it remains 7-0, but now ETSU, 3 of 4 on third down. They are really good in that category. They are nearly 60% on the season coming in on third down. That was best in their conference and eighth best at the FCS level in the country. 7-0 Carolina, 4.5 minutes to go in the first quarter. Another run, and this one really not much, as Carolina swallows up All Britton up the middle. See who gets up at the bottom of that pile. Nico Maggio, Leroy Jackson both involved. And Joseph Mapoy got in the mix too. So they combined for just a 1 yard gain on the run for East Tennessee.
8: Yeah, outside of that play right there where a Carolina defender was able to get off the block quickly, you got to give ETSU's offensive line credit. They're Carolina 3-4 defense, your first goal is to build a flat wall. You want to build that flat wall 1 yard behind the line of scrimmage. Right now, ETSU's offensive line is coming off the field with some punch and knocking them back a little bit.
0: 10th play of the drive for ETSU will be a pass. Carolina rushes just four. Long throw to his outlet man on the far sideline, but he was open. Carolina able to chase him down with Calvin Thomas, a freshman defensive lineman, but not before the Buccaneers advance to the 40, gain of seven. It will bring up another third and short for the visitors.
8: Yeah, and I don't think you're going to see anything special right now. When you get into these long drives, what do we have, Jones? I'll play 12.
0: 11
8: coming up right now. That you're going to see them as you start breathing hard on that defensive line. All you got to do is put body on body and push that pile forward for a couple yards. Keep lengthening these drives. This is where Carolina has really got to bow their neck and step up and get a stop.
0: Carolina has five defensive linemen for this play, third and two. Mims gives it to Payton, and I don't think so. Payton gets stuffed at the 40. Jonathan Agumadu comes up from the linebacker spot to make the hit and bring up fourth down. But, Joe, to your point, Fourth and two at the Carolina 40. You're a big underdog. This feels like a go for it for the Buccaneers.
8: Yeah, they're definitely going to go for it. Right? So what you decide to do, if I'm Carolina right now, I think athletically to be able to cover man-to-man across the board right now, bring all your pressure, don't let them escape the outside, and do not give them anything right up the middle. You got to be a little bit aggressive here right now defensively.
0: That's actually a direct snap to Peyton in the shotgun. It's going to be all Britton in the pistol behind Mims for this fourth down play. Tar Heel defense very good on fourth down in Ireland. And before the ball is snapped, Carolina takes a timeout. So Tar Heel is going to take...
9: North Carolina has called their first timeout of the half.
0: Their first timeout. There you heard the voice of Garrett Dickerson, the referee today, announcing that timeout, which will send us to a commercial break. 2 minutes and 16 seconds to go in the first quarter. Carolina still with that 7-0 lead, but this has been a long drive for ETSU. The Buccaneers have had the ball nearly 10 minutes in this quarter. Heels have had it just 2 minutes and

0: at 2 and Sundays at 3. Timberwood's Family Restaurant. Welcome home.
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6: 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And we've been talking about this long drive for East Tennessee State. Carolina leads this game 7-0 with 2:16 to go in the first quarter. But this is the 12th play of the drive, 6 minutes and 43 seconds already off the clock. And our Lee's 24-hour towing weather report is going to come into play here, brought to you by Lee's 24-hour towing, preferred hauler of Carolina football equipment, because it's hot today, 82 degrees, sunny. Heavy humidity, almost 75%. Could be some rain later in the day. But, Joe, this is a hot day at Tar Heel defense. We'll talk to Joe in a second. We're ready to go here for this fourth down. Fourth and two. All Britton, the running back, is alone in the backfield. And there's some movement by the two teams up front. We'll have to wait and see who moved first. Both teams say it's the other one.
7: Yeah, it's Carolina moved first. I think it's going to be offsides first down.
6: Of course, that was how Carolina salted the game in Ireland to finish things off against TCU.
8: False start. Offense, number 51, 5-yard penalty, fourth down.
6: So Isaiah Hall, the right guard, picks up the flag, and that may change ETSU's plans. We'll see if they are still electing to go. They are switching personnel, so it does appear they will punt, as it would bring up a 4th and 6. So a big call there.
7: Yeah.
6: As ETSU, that long drive, ends up just possessing the football and milking the clock, but that's all. ETSU has already snapped. Punter Luke Stewart kicks it away off the side of his foot a bit, but gets a good roll at the 15 to the 5. Oh, a diving stop. A great play on the special teams by ETSU. It was Xavier Geyerdetz diving in and slapping the ball out of bounds at the 1-yard line. Looked like that thing was destined for the end zone and a touchback. What a play by Geyerdetz to cap off a 44-yard punt and pin the Heels at the 1.
7: Yeah, that was a fantastic play. You think the ball's going right into the end zone. He lays out completely and swats it backwards before it reaches the end zone, putting down the 1. I thought the Carolina left one of the slot receiver completely uncovered on that play, and with the ball being where it was, especially when you'd be looking for a fake, that they need to clean that up.
6: So Carolina pinned all the way back. They're going to put a true eye behind Edwards, who is under center, with June in the game for the first time at the back end of that eye, and now we've got movement up front. I think that is on Jelani Thurman and the Tar Heels, but the good news is there isn't much yardage to lose. As
8: False start. Offense, number 45. The penalty will be enforced half the distance to the goal line. First down.
6: I mean, this is still essentially at the 1-yard line here for Carolina. It goes a little closer to that end zone. This is about as far back as you can be. Peter Pozanski is the fullback in that eye with June at the back end. It is going to be a handoff to June, and he pinballs for a little bit of space, gets to the 2. So give Carolina an extra yard to work with here. Josiah Mason, a defensive lineman, with the stop. Still 7-0 Carolina. This third possession of the game for the Heels. They went 3.

0: out with a couple of drop balls on their initial drive, then an easy three-play touchdown, 58 yards in total on that drive, the final 24, the scoring play, Edwards to Thurman. But now pinned way back, looking at a 2nd and 9 off their own 2-yard line. Edwards going to be in the shotgun. June with him, but Edwards will throw. Finds Sadler at the 5. Jukes a man. Sadler at the 10. Freshman almost to the 15. Takes a big shot there, but he's okay. He'll pop up and give Carolina a first down.
1: Well, it's always good to get out of the soup. They're deep back in the soup. Get it out to Sadler. Get the first down. And then, Jones, are we on the verge? I don't want to early call this on you. I do not want to early call, but are we on the call of potentially, it can't get any longer, the longest drive in Carolina football history?
0: Well, a couple things. Joe Yock loves talking about soup, and it feels very soupy here today. It is humid, and I think it's an early call. Tar Heels just at the 15-yard line right now, although that certainly was a positive play to Sadler. They will turn and hand to June. June lowers his shoulder. Gracious, he runs hard as he gets over the 20 to the 21-yard line. C.J. Gilmore on the wrong side of a June shoulder pad. Juju gained 6 on the play.
1: Ooh, and he was one tackle away from taking that a long way.
0: Ball's marked between the 20 and the 21. They'll officially give him 6 on the run. So June's carried it a couple of times. Now the Heels have 2 backs in the game. McGill standing to Edwards' right, June to his left, and at the shotgun. Well, Bobby Petrino will give you a lot of different personnel groupings. Edwards will throw. Drops one in beautifully to the 45 near sideline, and that is Keke Huna, the transfer from Wisconsin, bringing in his first catch of the day. It's 24 yards and a first, well, not quite 24 yards, it's 16 yards and a first down, and it will be the final play of the first quarter. So Keke Huna with the grab, caught it at the 35, advanced to the 37, and the Heels will have it there with a fresh set of downs when the second quarter begins. 7-0 Carolina Tar Heels. Joe Yock, what are they working out of here?
1: They're out of the soup.
0: They're out of the soup.
1: Okay. We're in some green grass now.
0: All right, out of the soup at the 37-yard line when we come back. Heels up a touchdown from Learfield.
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0: 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So, Bren, Carolina was pinned back, but has used some pretty creative play calling here from Bobby Petrino to help the Heels get out of the trouble and now at the 37-yard line.
11: Yeah, I love what Bobby's doing. I mean, after the first June run, he went into the gun and threw a hitch and converted for a big first down to CJ. But I love what he's doing. He's trusting Billy, especially when you're backed up to throw a corner route that Billy threw. Great pass on time and rhythm. And we talk about it all the time. If you're throwing to get out of there, Billy's doing a good job to get us in a good position to move the ball down the field.
1: Bren, what do you think about him? And Billy doesn't have the strongest arm in the world, but why does he do such a good job of throwing those wide field outs?
11: The one thing I know about Billy, Joe, is he's anticipatory. He has to really play on time with his feet, and you're seeing the rhythm time up with that corner route. It's a 1-2-3 hitch, and the ball is out, and he's very decisive when he throws. And like you said, he doesn't have the strongest arm, but his decision-making and decisiveness carries him through.
0: Heels going quickly, first play of the quarter. A diving grab and a nice one by Jordan Shipp. That one a little inaccurate by Edwards, but Shipp picked up his teammate, making the grab at the 48-yard line. A gain of 11 on the play. First catch for Jordan Shipp today. Let's check the Verizon stats through the first quarter. Snag UNC tickets and experiences all season long from Verizon Shine in the My Verizon app. We'll tell you about it after Carolina snaps this first and 10 play because they're already up to the line of scrimmage. Jalen McGill, the running back behind Edwards in the pistol, and he'll get the football. McGill comes to the near side. McGill almost able to go. He just got tripped up by Dre Delanois as he busted through the left side of the line. He'll dive forward to the ETSU 40, a gain of 12. Through the first quarter, now this does not include the last two plays for Carolina. Heels had 99 yards on 10 plays. ETSU ran 19 plays, though, for 72 yards. That time of possession, 10:43 for the Buccaneers, just 4:17 for Carolina. But, of course, that North Carolina Farm Bureau scoreboard reads 7-0 Tar Heels. And Carolina into Buccaneer territory. Edwards will throw. Has time to do so. Thought he was going to run. Instead, he throws, and it's cradled in again. This one's brought in by Mason Humphrey at the 30-yard line. And it's another first down as the Heels move the ball yet again for 18 more.
1: Yeah, one of the things, Jones, on that run by Jalen McGill, if there wants to be a running back who separates themselves from the pack and becomes the bell cow, it's got to be somebody who, when you get through that line, good blocking up front, you got to pick up your feet, get through that last tackle, and turn a 10-yard gain into a 30-yard gain.
0: That was a 10-yard gain, excuse me, for Carolina as they are now at the ETSU 30-yard line. Edwards play action rollout. Wide open man, and he missed him. Oh, man, he had Easter unguarded down the far sideline. That would have been a touchdown, but it was off the mark and incomplete. So it will be second and 10 from the Buccaneer 30-yard line.
1: Yeah, I think what Billy saw right there is Jelani. They had two guys. Jelani Thurman came wide open in the flat right away, and he was looking at him thinking he'd go on the ball. And then all of a sudden, he looked up and saw Easter wide open down the sidelines and changed his decision at the last second trying to get the touchdown and just was a little bit off.
0: McGill stays in at the running back behind Edwards in the pistol. 7-0 Carolina, 13:01 to go in at the second quarter. One receiver to either side of the formation. It's Sadler to the left and Shipp to the right. There's a tight end on either side of the line. This is going to be a run with McGill. Starts right, cuts up, gets three or four before forward progress is stopped at the 26-yard line. Isaiah Potts, a Fayetteville native, reserve defensive lineman for ETSU, makes the hit and brings up third down. This will be just the second third down that Carolina has faced. It will be third and six from the 26-yard line.
1: And if you see Tretch Ketchahuna come into the game, this is why he's in here. They get him in that slot receiver position. Actually, it looks like they put Jordan Shipp in the slot stacked over there. And those are the guys that can pick up those possession third and longs for you.
0: Sadler is alone to the right side. Now Ketchahuna comes in motion. He will stop in the slot on the left. Edwards has to throw quickly. Oh, my. Out of the backfield, wide open. It's all. Hall is going to waltz into the end zone. Touchdown. touchdown, Carolina. There wasn't a Buccaneer in sight.
1: And that's the formation adjustments that Bobby Trino makes. He knows when you go into the to that near flash and then come out, you're able to swing that ball out to the side for the touchdown to Hall.
0: There is a flag down well behind the play. Let's wait and see here. If it stands, it's a 26-yard
12: personal foul. Roughing the passer. Defense number six. That penalty will be enforced on the kickoff. We'll play the try.
0: So Javon Oggs picks up the roughing the passer. Well, Joe Yock early called it, but he called it. It was a 99-yard touchdown drive. First 99-yard touchdown score for the Heels since October 8, 2022 at Miami. Hall's 26-yard touchdown catch and run capped off the 10-play, 99-yard drive, 4:53 off the clock. Burrell fires it through to make it 14-0. Tar Heels with 12:13 to go in the second quarter. So, Heels have had the ball three times, one punt, two touchdowns, including a 99-yard scoring drive. Tip of the cap, Joe Yock. You knew it early. Heels up 14-0 in quarter number two from Learfield.
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0: 14-0 Carolina with 12:13 to play in the second quarter. 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For those instructions. And a reminder about Top of the Hill. For nearly 30 years, Top of the Hill Restaurant and Brewery has been a pre- and post-game tradition in Chapel Hill. 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It is where Tar Heels come to celebrate. Had a great crowd on Thursday night for the Carolina Football Live radio show. We're in studio next week, but we'll be back at Topo the week of the Notre Dame game coming up in a couple weeks here in Chapel Hill. So that touchdown drive for Carolina, 12:13 on the second quarter clock is when the touchdown occurred. Edwards to Hall, second passing touchdown of the day for Edwards. Edwards has never had more than two touchdowns passing in a game. So he already has two here today. For Hall, that is his first receiving touchdown of his career. 26 yards was the final total. It capped off that long drive. 10 plays, 99 yards, 4:53 off the clock. Second drive of more than 90 yards under Bill Belichick. Carolina had a touchdown drive against Duke last year of 91 as Burrell. That may have gone through the uprights. Remember, he was kicking from midfield because of the roughing the passer on the touchdown play. And he sailed that one into the student section at the Keenan Football Center side. That's the west side of Keenan. So it'll be a touchback. ETSU starting at its own 25-yard line. 12:13 to go in the second quarter. Not check it. I had Billy Edwards has done it one time. One time he had three touchdowns. It was against Indiana back in 2024. So he's nearing that number. He has had two seven times in his career. And it's had three one time. That's why I have Matt Krause here to just clean up all my mistakes. Matt Krause here to clean them up. And so Billy Edwards looking to hit that number. Although, if Carolina can get a good lead, maybe we see some other quarterbacks. We'll have to wait and see. A dump out in the flat left side. It will be good yardage on the first down catch by Sadarian Harrison. I think he's got enough for the first down. No, he's going to be half a yard short. Kenton Dobson III, a talented freshman at the cornerback position, knocked him out of bounds after the gain of 9. So it'll bring up 2nd and 1. Joe, one thing I think Carolina would like to see here is just get off the field faster defensively. They haven't allowed any points, but ETSU has possessed the football.
1: Yeah, they're doing a good job up front of moving that Carolina defensive line.
0: It'll be a run. Gracious, look like a hold on the edge of the line. No flag comes in as ETSU wraps around the right side with Jaden Daniels, and he gets the first down. Peyton Seelman with the stop for Carolina. A couple new Tar Heels are in the game. Tymir Hickman-Collins, linebacker, transfer from FSU, is into the action. Looking up front, thought for a moment David Jackson, the freshman, had gotten in the game. I think he was out there for that last snap. He has gone off for this particular snap, as now ETSU has a first down, snapping off the 39-yard line. Mims in trouble, able to get the ball away. Oh, dropped it in a bucket to his tight end, Browder, down the near numbers. Seelman was all over him, but a beautiful pass and catch has ETSU inside the Carolina 20.
1: Yeah, you can't stand. Mims just stood in there as long as he possibly could. They're coming on a twist. And just dropped it right in there, like you said.
0: ETSU playing with some pace. They're lost in the backfield, but popping out of there is Jaden Daniels. Here comes a flag. He'll get into the end zone, but I think it's going to be a hold on the Buccaneers to bring it back. That pass play was 44 yards to get the Bucs inside the Carolina 20-yard line.
12: Holding. Offense. Number 2. 10-yard penalty. First down.
0: That's on the receiver, Xavier Geyerdetz, who made that great play on special teams earlier. So, take away the touchdown for the Buccaneers and move the ball back to the... Well, it was a downfield flag, so they don't lose... Well, they lose 1 yard on the hold because that's a spot foul. So, it'll just be 1 yard loss and bring up a 1st and 11... on the 18-yard line. But that was a really good throw and catch. Carolina defended it well. Toss sweep to the far side. Watch out. Daniels has a lot of room to run as another flag comes in. This may be another hold on ETSU. Daniels got inside the 5, but he had some help on the edge that drew some laundry.
1: I really like this ETSU offense there. They are solid. They mix it up. They're well-balanced. Quarterback stands there and make throws. Got receivers, tight ends that make plays.
12: Personal foul. Face mask. Offense, number 77. 15-yard penalty. First down.
0: So not just a hold, but a hold of the face mask by Sam Browder. That's the brother of Charlie Browder, the tight end who made the really great catch a moment ago. But it moves the ball back now to the 30-yard line. So ETSU had 1st and 10 on the Carolina 17. It is now 1st and 23 at the 30-yard line. Carolina leading 14-0 here in the second quarter. Score or time at 10-20 and counting. ETSU moving left to right. Ball on the far hash. And Will Healy's hot. He has not liked these flags. Now he's going to take a timeout, go out there and not just greet his team, but have a few words for the officials as well.
1: Ooh, is he ever hot.
0: Yeah, he is not happy with the flags that have been thrown. That timeout by the Buccaneers will send us to a full break here in Keenan. We're at 10:15 to go in the second quarter. Carolina 14, ETSU 0. Buccaneers move deep into Carolina territory, but now having trouble with flags. Heels up 2 scores from Learfield.
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0: North Carolina Farm Bureau scoreboard here at Keenan Stadium reads 14-0 Carolina over ETSU, 10:15 to go in the second quarter. Let's check in with Bryn Renner, our Pinehurst Resort sideline reporter, brought to you by the Pinehurst Resort, home of the 2024 U.S. Open. History is made in Pinehurst one moment at a time. And Bryn, you were right in front of that long pitch and catch by ETSU. I know we've talked about it a few times, but man, that was an impressive play.
11: Yeah, Joe's mentioned it. I'm really impressed with this offense from ETSU. They have rhythm, they have timing, and Browder's a stud. It really looks like that the Mims Browder connection, as you see on film the first two games, is they're kind of beating down the Carolina defense.
0: So it is first and very long after all the flags. Another quick screen to the near side. Carolina hustles to the ball. Caleb Cost eventually gets the tackle for a short gain by Sedarian Harrison. We need to break 10 seconds for station identification. ETSU facing a second and 21. Let's break 10 seconds down the lines on the Tar Heels Sports Network.

0: 14-0 Carolina, ball on the Tar Heel 28. ETSU looking at a very long second down, and it's going to be even longer on third down because Jalen Harvey into the backfield slings down Mims for the big loss.
1: Yeah, Jalen Harvey does such, it's the second or third time. He really knows how to work his twist game. He presses upfield, he gets tight to the defensive tackle, and then he gets his shoulder square back upfield trying to find that little gap. And boy, he found it and took Mims straight to the ground.
0: As a Food Lion sack to give back, and for Harvey, it is his second career sack, first as a Tar Heel, and he pushes the ball back to the 35-yard line. It is now third and 28 for ETSU. Mims going to just run a draw play. Harvey was in the backfield, slowed it down, but eventually Peyton does get a couple of yards before Tymier Hickman-Collins takes him down at the 32. It'll be a gain of three on the play, and it looks like ETSU is going to send out the field goal unit and try to get on the scoreboard with the Heels leading 14-0, 8:30 and counting. This will be a 49-yard kick shading towards the left hash for the field goal kicker Ewan Johnson. His career long is 49, season long is 44. Snap back, spot down, kick is away, and it's off the upright, no good. Clangs off the right upright and fires back to the 1 yard line and settles there. Score remains 14-0 Carolina, and the Tar Heels will take over at their own 32. So Joe, ETSU hit the big play, but then flags and some good play defensively pushes them back and gives Carolina the ball.
1: Yeah, they really got to be kicking themselves right now. You get a touchdown called back on a holding penalty, and then you turn around the next play and you have a great run all the way down inside the 2 or 3 yard line, and that gets called back for a face mask, and now you're clanging one off the upright, like you said, and Carolina gets the ball at 14-0. So ETSU's got to really feel as if they haven't quite got what's been able to get in the end zone.
0: So Carolina again starting on the 32, play action from Edwards, all day to throw, lobs it down the middle, and Ship can't quite make the play. That ball was floating down to Ship as he was trying to make the grab at about the 35 of the Buccaneers. Mike Jenkins defending on the play. That drive by ETSU, by the way, 9 plays, 43 yards, more than 4 minutes off the clock, and they don't get any points. So their last couple of drives have been 20 plays, more than 10 minutes off the clock, and no points. It remains Carolina 14, Buccaneers 0, but now the Heels looking at a 2nd and 10, moving from right to left off their own 32-yard line. Fake to June, swing past the Hall, a lot of bodies there. Here come flags as Hall can't even get back to the line of scrimmage. Mike Jenkins with the stop. Will Healy is furious. Now he's fired up cheering on his team, but he was yelling at the officials some more.
1: Well, he got what he wanted.
2: Holding. Offense number two. That penalty is declined. Third down.
0: It is the second flag on Carolina. Remember, it had that one flag that cost them just half a yard when they were pinned back at the one. And this one not even going to stand as it is declined, with Will Healy and the Buccaneers choosing to make it third and 11 instead of second and 20. So Carolina loses a yard on the swing pass. And now facing a third and 11. Heels are just 1 for 2 on third down so far. Edwards in the shotgun. Heels up 14-0. 7:40 to go in the first half. Edwards steps up in the pocket. Now he's going to try and run. He's at the 35 and spun down at the 37. He gets 6 yards on it, but Dre Delanois takes him down. And Carolina will go 3 and out and have to punt.
1: Yeah, ETSU only brought 3 rushers on that, dropping 8 back. Billy did feel a little bit happy feet in the pocket, but when he stepped up, he kept his eyes downfield. I really wish he could have found somebody. I think everybody covered up, and he made the opportunity, hey, just don't make a silly mistake, punt it away.
0: And a flag comes in. Now, Carolina needed, the scoreboard says 5 yards for the first down. It would be, if this flag is on the Buccaneers,
1: right on 5 yards.
0: It's going to be close. Let's see.
2: False start. Ooh. Offense, number 48. 5-yard penalty, fourth down.
0: So instead, that's on the long snapper, Gannon Burt. And it will move the ball back. And Carolina will still set up to punt as Burrell trying to back up what was his first ever 50-yard punt in his first attempt today. Good return man, Geyer Detz is back for the Buccaneers. Another high, long kick by Burrell. Geyer Detz backing up, makes the catch at the 15, and the Tar Heels cover the play well. Geyer Detz keeps his feet churning. He was chopped down at the 20. He was able to keep moving forward to about the 23 or 24, but good coverage by Carolina on another good long kick by Burrell. 6:43 to go in the second quarter. It remains 14-0 Tar Heels. The punt 51 yards off the foot of the LSU transfer, Aaron Burrell. We'll take a timeout, come back. ETSU has the ball again, but down two scores against the Heels from Learfield.
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0: Carolina, 6:43 to go in the first half. SeatGeek makes it easy to find tickets so you can be a part of all the action this year. Whether you're buying or selling football tickets, be good at seats with SeatGeek, the official ticket marketplace of the Tar Heels. They had some discussion about where to mark this ball. Remember I said Geyer Detz kind of got his feet chopped down at about the 19 or the 20. Then he moved forward to the 23 or the 24. The officials had it on the 19. Then they moved it to the 21. So that is where this drive will start for the Buccaneers, is their own 21-yard line. Moving left to right, ball on the far hash. Now, as we have told you, these last two drives by the Bucs, 20 plays, 83 yards, more than 11 and a half minutes off the clock, 0 points. There was a punt and a missed field goal at the cap of those two drives. As Carolina's defense has been bending but not breaking, Tar Heel offense has had the ball four times, two punts, two scores for the Heels. Carolina playing a lot of guys defensively. Jalen Thompson, junior from Orlando, is in at one of the corner spots. He did not play in the TCU game. We've seen the Heels run out a lot of different guys. Mims rolling out on first down. He's going to check it down. Nice move in the open field by Demarius Rucker, juking the first Tar Heel, which was Greg Smith. And then the Heels are able to wrangle him down at the 28-yard line. So it's a gain of 7.
1: Yeah, well, the Tar Heels really, like you're talking about all these 20 plays and all these long drives, the Heels really need a three and out or a quick turnover. You got to do something to change the momentum here really, really quick defense. I know they're up 14-0, but these long drives will wear on you over time.
0: Verizon stats have ETSU with 147 yards, Carolina 167, but the Buccaneers have had the ball nearly 15 minutes. Carolina just 8. A run up the middle is popped to the near side by Rucker. Carolina pursues well. Peyton Waters, also Jalen Thompson in the mix for the Tar Heels as they get several guys to the football to bring up a third down. It is a gain of two, but it'll be third and one for ETSU.
1: Yeah, and here's where I'm trying to look right now to see Carolina's bringing in and out of the game, bringing an extra defensive lineman in. These third and ones, if you can slant your front, get penetration, bring your backers up, get penetration in the backfield, gives you a chance to make these kind of stops. You got to be a little risky at times, but it gives you a chance.
0: Hoylett, Jackson, Johnson, Lewis, Jalen Harvey, all on that front line for Carolina. It will be a run with Albritton, and he just gets enough falling forward over the 31 to maybe the 32 for the first down. Derek McDonald coming off a career-high 11 tackles in the win over TCU. Helps make the stop, but it is another first down. ETSU now 4 of 7 on third down and continue to possess the football.
1: Yeah, and those are the, if you're ETSU and you're just one under 5 minutes in the half, if you can just keep grinding out first downs, eventually it will take its toll, and then you take a shot over top and you got a chance to make some big plays.
0: 14-0 Carolina, 4:36 to go as Mims is down again. Harvey, a one-man wrecking crew this afternoon.
1: Yeah, just too much speed off the edge right there. There was no twist involved. There was no big, I'm going to run you over, bull rushing ball. It was just pure, unadulterated speed to the quarterback.
0: So Harvey had one sack his entire career at Penn State. It was in the bowl game last year against Clemson. He has two here in the first half today. Drops Mims for a loss of 6, and it's 2nd and 16. Each team with 2 timeouts remaining here before halftime. Tar Heels up 14-0. ETSU scheduled to get the football first in the second half. Rucker is the running back standing to the left of Mims, who is in the shotgun with 4 receivers in the formation. Harvey again able to get to Mims just as he throws it. Mims does complete it near side to the 30. But holy smokes, Harvey shot out of a cannon, almost had another sack on the play. It ends up being actually just a short gain of 2 or 3 on the play.
1: Yeah, what anticipation. That was all anticipating the snap count. He got it right as the center moved his hand. Bam! He came off, shot out of a cannon, and before the right tackle could get his right foot on the ground, he was already behind him in the quarterback's face.
0: Ty Williams is that right tackle having a dickens of a time right now, stopping Harvey. Brandon Winton's the man who made the catch for a gain of 3 for ETSU on the sideline. Snap is back, 3rd and 13. Harvey there again. Mims able to sneak out of trouble. He's just going to lob it down the sideline, and it goes out of bounds into the Tar Heel bench area. So, Joe Yacht, Carolina's defense did what you talked about. They did allow one first down, but get off the field relatively quickly here, thanks to pressure almost on every snap there by Jalen Harvey.
1: Yeah, great job by Jalen Harvey. That's what you got to do. A quarterback like Mims, who is a really good football player, who's in a really good offense that's well-balanced, the one thing you have to do is you got to get pressure on him to keep him off balance. And they did a great job on that drive, and sure enough, it's paying off. And now the Tar Heels get the ball back with under 3 minutes to go here and a chance to get in the end zone.
0: 2 men back to receive. Troop is short, and it's going to be Troop flashing in front of Kekahuna to make the catch on the punt. Slips through a tackle at the 40, now heads north and south and gets to about the Tar Heel 43, maybe 42, right in that range, which is where the Heels will take over with 2:47 to go and 2 timeouts to work with. 37-yard punt by Luke Stewart. And an 8-yard return by Troop. Troop, a backup running back. He and Kekahuna are the 2 men most heavily involved in the return game for the Heels here early in the season.
1: Hey, Brent, what do you think right now with 2:47 left? How do you manage this offensive possession if you're a quarterback?
8: I honestly would go 2-minute drill just to get it on tape. You're up 14. Just treat it like it's a two-minute drill, and because you're going to have the same situation going in games further. But we got to work a two-minute situation here.
0: Of course, there's the two-minute timeout plus the timeouts that Carolina has. It's going to be a jet sweep to the near side. Sadler. Sadler has a convoy in front. Sadler at the 35. He's tripped up on the near sideline inside the 30. Carolina's been trying to find ways to get that talented freshman the football. They do so there, and he busts to the Buccaneer, 29.
1: Yeah, really great job. The big offensive lineman. The big big nasties are 20, 25 yards down the field, locking on to blocks, letting Sadler have green grass to be able to get a long gainer like that. You got to give those guys credit. Those big guys ain't used to running in that open field like that, but they're out there doing it. You got
0: to
1: love it.
0: I think Carolina's going to take this to the two-minute timeout. They're still huddled up as the clock gets down to 2:05. That is going to be ruled a pass as Edwards kind of popped it forward to Sadler, who was in motion after receiving the snap. So it's a 28-yard pass from Billy Edwards Jr. to C.J. Sadler. Edwards now 9 of 13, 136 yards, and two scores here in the first half. So we have hit that two-minute timeout. Carolina 14, ETSU 0. Carolina will be snapping on the Buccaneer 29 when we come back. Heels up a couple scores and looking for more when we return from Learfield.
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10: Two minutes to play here in the first half from Kenan Stadium. Carolina has a 14-0 lead on ETSU. That's how you say the score. Other scores around the country. And Ann Arbor, Michigan, after sneaking by Western Michigan last week, has a 7-0 lead on number 11, Oklahoma, 10:36 to play in the first half. Jones from the Big House.
0: Look, we were giving Dave a little bit of trouble in pregame. He was reading the North Carolina Farm Bureau scoreboard reader card, and on the card it says say the score because it's trying to remind you to say the score. Like right now, the score on the North Carolina Farm Bureau scoreboard here is 14-0. But Dave, just being the pro that he was burning through the reader card, but said say the score and said, Dave, that's all right.
10: You know, there's another pro out there, Ron Burgundy.
0: Yeah, they're
10: on the teleprompter.
0: Yeah.
10: Don't read anything.
1: Don't you put that evil on me, Ricky Bobby. Don't you put that evil on me.
0: Oh, my goodness. Well, I'll tell you the score. It's 14-0 Carolina, and the Heels want more. They are moving from right to left. They have the ball at the ETSU 29-yard line on the near hash. Fresh set of downs after that long play by Sadler. McGill is the running back, but it is going to be a throw by Edwards. He'll dump it off to McGill at the 25. McGill blockers in front, slips through a tackle, 15. McGill now moving sideways, still moving over the 10. Boy, McGill just hard work to get a first and goal for Carolina.
1: And that's what they refer to as the Jelani Thurman factor. Jelani Thurman had run those seams against TCU. When he went down the seam, it took two Bucs defenders with them, which allowed McGill to open up in the flat. Billy just held on to it, let it clear out, and then dropped it off to him for a big game.
0: Bill Belichick really high on Jalen McGill, the young running back out of Spartanburg, South Carolina. Reclass, so he was really young last year. They think he's got a lot of talent. Edwards to the corner of the end zone, just a little too tall. He was looking for Kekahuna on the right side of things and would have taken a perfect pass. Kekahuna had an ETSU defender all over him. The pass is just a little too tall. It's second down.
1: Yeah, and that's where I would like to see Ke Kahuna press that inside. What happened right there is Billy had made up his mind before the play started where he's going with it. He saw man-to-man across the board. He knew he had the slot receiver on a corner route, and Ke Kahuna needs to stem and work him inside a little bit more to be able to get that separation to the outside.
0: Caleb Cooper was the man defending on the play for ETSU. Now Damon June is in at the running back spot. It's second and goal from just inside the 10-yard line. Heels trying to grow a 10-0 lead. Hand off to June. He will walk in for six. Started to the right. Cut up. No resistance to the paint.
1: Fantastic blocking up front. Good movement by the offensive line. Opened up a hole for June. And just like you said, he waltzed into the end zone.
0: Four plays for Carolina, 57 yards in total on the drive. Damon June with his third career touchdown, first of the season. And that makes it 20-0 with a minute 20 to go, and there's some movement up front. So let's wait and see. What I can tell you while we wait to hash that out is that Duke Energy just contributed $1,000 to its Share the Light Fund as the Tar Heels light up the scoreboard. 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It is an offside on ETSU.
2: Offside. Defense. The penalty being forced half the distance to the goal line. Remains the try.
0: So still a very short PAT attempt here for Burrell as Carolina tries to grow the 20-0 advantage. Snap was a little high. Good job by Jacob Horvath, who is a Tar Heel punter. Brings it down, and Burrell able to send it through. So it's 21-0 now, Carolina. That drive in total finishes at the 120 mark. June from 9 yards out, his first touchdown of the season. Four plays, 57 yards, a minute 27 off the clock. So one more opportunity here for the ETSU offense. Now remember, the Buccaneers get the ball to start the second half, so this is still an important minute 20. ETSU has two timeouts, as do the Tar Heels, so still some work to be done here before the break, with Carolina now leading by three scores, 21-0. Dave will take you through scores, stats, plays of the half, and more at halftime. Some dark clouds starting to get in the area. You can see some rain off to our east as...
1: Oh, it's right on us. Here it comes.
0: Burrell ready to boot it away. That is a deep kick and will be a touchback. Boy, that landed 5 yards behind the back line of the end zone. And some rain now starting to fall here in the stadium, even with the sun still out. Bryn Renner, our Pinehurst Resort sideline reporter. Bryn, are you prepared for this down there?
11: No.
12: Well, boys and girls.
0: Look, Lee Pace would have had an umbrella, four rain jackets.
11: Rookie.
12: I'm going to call to the bullpen. Where is Lee? Call to the bullpen. No, but it's there's some good rain. All of our fans are really soft. They are going inside, and I will be down here with the Lee Pace halftime report.
0: Or the sideline report. Yeah, we can keep you at halftime, too, if you want. So it's going to be ETSU starting on their own 25, and they'll keep it on the ground. Peyton able to get away from Isaiah Johnson, eventually taken down by Seelman as he gets six on the run to the 31-yard line. So Carolina's up 21-0. ETSU, though, with the football. That quick shower starting to dissipate. There are some darker clouds around, though, as we get a little deeper into the afternoon. And fighting his way for the first down is Peyton. Good run there, as looked like Carolina maybe had him in the backfield. But he ends up gaining 7 to the 38-yard line. Coleman Bryson. Bryson quietly had a really good game win over TCU. The Minnesota transfer gets the stop. Buccaneers content to keep it on the ground, and this time the Tar Heels swallow up the run for no gain.
1: Oh, now Coach Healy goes and takes a timeout, 43 seconds left.
0: That's a strange, as now the rain back with some fury.
2: ETSU has called their second 30-second timeout of the half.
0: It's kind of a strange, I mean, look, Will Healy's been a head coach much more than me, but an odd use of the timeout there. Didn't take it after getting a couple first downs. Does so there, after gaining just one to bring up second and long with 43 seconds. So it is bright sunshine, but also a heavy shower here in Keenan Stadium. It has been a muggy, thick day in Chapel Hill. See if this rain breaks that a bit, as we're just on the lip of the cup of halftime with the Heels up 21-0. And again, looking off to our east, that's to our right, there are some darker clouds and it appears to be heavier rain. We'll see if that finds its way to Keenan Stadium or not. Last thing we want here is a weather delay. We want to have just a nice, clean football game, a Tar Heel win, and let's go have a great Saturday. 21-0 Tar Heels. Second and 9. Mims is in the shotgun this time. He will throw. Heels rush 4. Mims dumps it off over the middle. It's caught. Immediate tackle made at just about the line to gain for the first down. It's short. It will be 3rd and 1 at the 47-yard line. Mims moving quickly. Rockets a pass and a diving catch. Really strong throw. And catch made by Trey Weary on the Tar Heel side of things at the 44-yard line of the Heels. We're at 21 seconds to go, but now ETSU is in Carolina territory at the 44. Mims, though, in trouble. Down he goes again. This time it is Xavier Lewis flashing into the backfield and taking Mims to the turf.
1: Yeah, great play by Xavier. The play before that, they ran a hitch, and I don't know who is the corner over there. Is that Jaden Patterson over there on the far right?
0: I believe it is. Yes, it's Patterson.
1: Patterson had jumped the hitch, and if he would have, Mims would have thrown the football, he would have picked that off, and I think Mims saw him there. It was a weird play. The receiver got behind Patterson, they were able to make completion, but that was really, really close. If he lets go of that ball, that would have been a pick six for Jaden Patterson.
0: So ETSU uses the last timeout here after the sack by Lewis. So now Lewis, who did not have a sack, or he had half a sack, excuse me, during his freshman year, now has 3 sacks in a game and a half. And Joe, Xavier Lewis going to be a fun player to watch grow with Carolina. He's playing a little bit more outside today with Ogbujale not being available with the upper body injury. But, man, Lewis has shown big here early in the season.
1: Yeah, and I think that's one of the things that makes a difference if you're in that defensive line position. Do you have the size to be able to hold up inside, but yet have the speed to be able to move to the end position? And Xavier Lewis has that.
0: So 2nd and 17, ETSU now out of timeouts. They'll throw a quick one to the far sideline, but out of the reach of Sadarian Harrison. And that'll bring up 3rd and long with just 9 seconds left now. ETSU is scheduled to get the football to start the second half. Tar Heels lead 21-0. Heels have had the ball 5 times. They have had 2 punts and 3 touchdowns. On one of those 2 drives, they had to punt, had 2 passes go through the hands of receivers that would have been sizable gains and kept the drive alive. As it is, Heels up 3 scores and trying to finish out these final 9 seconds.
1: And Jalen Harvey just checked into the ball game.
0: Already 2 sacks and multiple other pressures today for Harvey. And now Carolina, I think, is going to take a timeout. It will be the Heels. They still had 2 left, so they'll take one. With 9
2: North seconds Carolina to go. North Carolina has called their 2nd 30-second timeout of the half.
0: Tar Heels have had a 99-yard drive today. That is, of course, ties for the school record. First time it's happened since 2022. Touchdowns by Jelani Thurman on a pass from Billy Edwards Jr., 24 yards, capping off a 58-yard touchdown drive. Ben Hall out of the backfield, a catch and run on the throw from Edwards Jr., 26 yards, capped off that 99-yard drive that took 10 plays in almost 5 minutes. And then Damon June gets into the end zone for the first time this season for the Heels. 9-yard touchdown run, finished up a 4-play, 57-yard drive just a couple of moments ago. That last touchdown occurred at 1:20 on the second quarter clock. We're down to 9 seconds here in Keenan. 3rd and 17 for ETSU. They're snapping off the Carolina, or excuse me, off their own 49 after Lewis picked up the sack a couple plays ago. Mims will throw it. Pressure coming. Lewis again. Mims to the turf again. So Lewis and Harvey combined for 4 sacks in the first half, and Lewis puts the punctuation mark
2: final 30-second timeout of the half. Oh. Please reset the game clock to 2 seconds.
0: Well, Carolina took its last timeout after the Lewis sack, and so they're going to force ETSU to operate on the punt. But, oh. Joe, Lewis and Harvey making some noise up front this afternoon.
1: I'll tell you what, I know it might be a little bit of a cheesy line, but I'm going to say this is a
0: mighty. Yeah, I'd be stunned that you have a cheesy line.
1: I'm not even gonna say like a wrecking ball by Miley Cyrus. No, not at all. No, but Xavier Lewis, Jalen Harvey, they are just whipping them up front. And the thing is, they're doing it both ways. They're doing it in a traditional way with a straight pass rush and straight moves. Jalen Harvey fast off the ball. Xavier Lewis has done some slants and work back inside, beating some one-on-one battles, and then also mixing it up with the twist game. So they're giving that as this game has progressed long. Don't forget about this. Those long play drives by the offense, those can wear on those offensive linemen too, and they get a little bit tired. And I think Carolina's defensive line rotating those guys in and out is really starting to expose that.
0: Bren, why do you think Carolina took this timeout?
12: Yeah, you know, I was thinking the same things. I'm craving a hot dog. But I think Coach Belichick wants to.
0: ETSU has their offense on the field. Let me just finish that up as Mims is just going to chuck one out of bounds, Bren, to end the half. So didn't mean to cut you off, but ETSU ends up snapping and throwing just to run out those final 2 seconds on the clock. So now we'll go to the Wells Fargo halftime show with Harvey and Lewis putting those exclamation points with their fury on the defensive line, combining for 4 sacks. I think all 4 of those, if I'm not mistaken, came in the second quarter. At least 3 of the 4 did, for sure. So, Carolina with some good play up front defensively and some efficient offense leads 21-0 at the break. Heels up 3 scores at halftime from Learfield.
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1: Carolina 21, ETSU nothing. That's our score here at the break. We've got to look at stats, highlights, and, of course, scores on the North Carolina Farm Bureau scoreboard. Helping you is what they do best. Elsewhere around the ACC, Virginia Tech has the ball and a 31-3 advantage against Old Dominion. Still 3:49 to play in the first half from Lane Stadium. At the break, Purdue got the first seven, but Wake scored the next 17 and currently leads Purdue 17-10. That game is at intermission. The 3:30 games feature Central Florida visiting Pittsburgh. It's Cal at Syracuse, and Duke travels to Champaign to take on Illinois. Later at 4 o'clock, UC Davis battles number 17 SMU. Under the lights in Atlanta, Georgia Tech angles for its first win of the season against number 18 Tennessee. The Volunteers off to a 1-0 start. At 7:30, it's Georgia Southern in Death Valley to take on the Clemson Tigers. Earlier finals this week from around the ACC, Miami blitzes Florida A&M and wins 77-7 on Thursday. Last night, it was number 24 Louisville taking apart Villanova 59-13. 25th-ranked Virginia registers the 59-3 verdict against Norfolk State. NC State shuts out Richmond 73-0, and Boston College holds off Rutgers 28-21. To the top 25, number 5, Indiana has a 41-0 lead at the break against Howard. Oregon and Oklahoma State just underway. No score in that matchup. Texas A&M, ranked number 10 in this week's poll, has a 14-10 lead at home against Arizona State. 96 seconds to play before halftime. Michigan still clinging to a 7-0 lead over number 11 Oklahoma. That's late in the second quarter. At the break, number 16 Penn State up a touchdown on Temple 10-3. It's Georgia 21, Western Kentucky nothing. That matchup early on in the second quarter. The wave of 3:30 games pits Rice at number 3 Notre Dame. Alabama, ranked number 12, goes to Kentucky. Arizona on the road in Provo against number 15 BYU. 19th ranked Washington at home against Utah State. Southern goes to number 22 Houston at 7 o'clock. In Austin, it's number 4 Texas and number 1 Ohio State under the lights at 7:30. From the Bayou, LSU, number 8 against Louisiana Tech. Texas Tech, ranked number 13, heads to Oregon State. 21st ranked Iowa hosts Iowa State. Charlotte goes to number 9 Ole Miss at 7:45. At 10:15, it's Arkansas at number 20 Utah. And at 11 o'clock tonight, Louisiana heads west to number 14, USC. That'll do it for your look around the North Carolina Farm Bureau scoreboard. Helping you is what they do best. 100th year of Carolina football here inside Keenan Stadium, and the Tar Heels have a 21-0 halftime lead against ETSU. We'll give you a look at our first half stats and highlights when we come back after this. It is the Wells Fargo Halftime Show from Learfield.
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1: Carolina 21, ETSU nothing. That's our score here at the break. It is the Wells Fargo Halftime Show. Let's get to those ultimate halftime highlights as the Tar Heels took the ball first and punted after going three and out. ETSU had moved the ball off of its own 18, close to midfield, before the Heels forced the game's first turnover.
2: That for Mapoy Maggio, Leroy Jackson, and Jalen Harvey right now for Carolina. This is third and 10. Harvey, great move on the edge, gets to the quarterback, forces the quick throw, and it's intercepted. Greg Smith picks it off. Carolina has the football.
1: So the Tar Heels get the football back, and they don't waste a bunch of time messing around. Three plays, 58 yards, and today's first touchdown.
2: A gain of nine, so second and one. Hall in the pistol, standing behind Edwards. Easter comes in motion. Edwards will fake the handoff, roll out, dump it off. There's Thurman again at the 20. Thurman 15, 10. Thurman 5. Thurman end zone. Touchdown, Carolina. Jelani Thurman just kept going. Nobody could stop him. He's in the end zone for six.
1: So after Thurman had four catches for 94 yards against TCU, he's got his first Carolina touchdown, and the Tar Heels have a 7-0 lead with 9:48 to play in the game's first quarter. The first quarter would end with the Heels up 7-0. The second quarter would begin with Carolina going back to work.
2: Sadler is alone to the right side. Now Kekahuna comes in motion. He will stop in the slot on the left. Edwards has to throw quickly. Oh, my. Out of the backfield, wide open. It's Hall. Hall is going to waltz into the end zone. Touchdown, Carolina. There wasn't a Buccaneer in sight.
1: So that's Hall's longest reception as a Tar Heel, and it capped a 10-play, 99-yard yard drive that took almost 5 minutes off the clock. And with 12:13 to go in the second quarter, Carolina had doubled its lead up 14-0. Late in the second quarter, after East Tennessee State had missed a field goal and had to punt, the Tar Heels get the half's final score.
2: Now DeMond June is in at the running back spot. It's second and goal from just inside the 10-yard line. Heels trying to grow a 10-0 lead. Hand off to June. He will walk in for six. Started to the right, cut up, no resistance to the paint.
1: Bobby Petrino's offense needs four plays, 57 yards, and 127 off the game clock to run the score up to 21-0, and that's where we stand here at the end of the second quarter at halftime. 21-0, Carolina leads. ETSU will check the stats when we come back. It's Carolina football from Learfield.
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1: 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Verizon now locks in low prices for 3 years guaranteed on my plan. Interesting in that ETSU has had a 2-1 advantage in terms of time of possession. The Buccaneers have had the ball for 20 minutes. The Tar Heels have had it for roughly 10. But ETSU hasn't shown up on the scoreboard yet, down 21-0. In terms of total yardage, it's the Tar Heels with 224 to ETSU's 161. Through the air, 156 for Carolina, 125 for the Bucs. On the ground, Carolina 68 yards rushing to the Buccaneers 36. Penalties have been a big issue for Will Healy's team, 6 for 57 yards. The Tar Heels have been penalized just twice for 5 yards. Buccaneers have shown up on third down where they've converted 5 of 10 on offense. The Tar Heels just 1 of 3 on third down. The Buccaneers couldn't convert their only fourth down opportunity at the end of the half as the Heels lead 21 to nothing. In the red zone, the Heels have converted their only opportunity while the Buccaneers are 0 of 1. The only turnover, that Greg Smith interception back in the first quarter. So the Bucs minus 1, the Tar Heels plus 1 in the turnover department. 4 sacks for Carolina this half as well as the Heels lead by 3 touchdowns, 21 to nothing. Individually, Billy Edwards Jr., 10 of 15 passing for 156 yards and 2 touchdowns. Through the air, C.J. Sadler has a couple of receptions for a team best 41 yards. Jelani Thurman has 2 catches for 33 yards and a touchdown. Hall's got 2 catches for 25 yards and a score. McGill also with a 20-yard reception for Carolina. On the ground, Hall 2 carries, 30 yards, a long run of 25. Damon June, 3 carries for 16 hard-earned yards and a score. McGill, 2 carries for 16 yards. And Billy Edwards Jr. with 1 rush for 6 yards. T.J. Payton had the big resume for ETSU coming into today's game in the backfield. He's carried 10 times for 35 yards, but hasn't had a carry of any more than 7 yards so far. Mason Mims passing 13 of 18 for 125 yards. Long pass play, 44 yards. But again, the one interception for Mims stalled out an early drive for ETSU as the Buccaneers find themselves down by a score of 21 to nothing. That is the Wells Fargo Halftime Show as we get ready to send things back to Jones, Joe, and Bryn. Our Halftime Show again brought to you by Wells Fargo, official sponsor of Carolina Athletics. And the Tar Heels have a 21-0 lead on ETSU this afternoon in Chapel Hill from Learfield.
11: What a matchup we've got, folks. 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Ah, crisp and refreshing. That's a game changer. Yeah, that taste scores every time. And just like that, they're back at it. 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

0: just about done with the Wells Fargo halftime show here in Keenan. It is brought to you by Wells Fargo, official sponsor of Carolina Athletics. Now, we'll be keeping an eye on the weather here through the second half. Nothing threatening at the moment. Now, we cannot, of course, see to our south. We can see northeast and west here, and there are some puffy clouds. Some of them are a little darker than others, but nothing threatening looking. We'll ask Bryn to check our backs here and look behind us to the south at some point. We'll check this weather as we go through the half with Carolina leading 21-0. Certainly hoping to avoid any lengthy delays here in Keenan Stadium. But for right now, let's take a look at the trusted choice of the game, brought to you by the Trusted Choice Independent Insurance Agents of North Carolina, who want you to stay safe behind the wheel. Put down your phone while driving so we can have a hands-free NC. 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Joe, anything in particular that you will be keeping your eye on here that you think is important for Carolina in the second half?
1: Yeah, I know that right now, you know, ETSU hasn't put any points on the board, but what they've done a good job is up front. I think they've, to be honest with you, I think they've pushed us around a little bit on our front four and that defensive line. Now, they're wearing down a little bit of cells, and that's exposed themselves in trying to protect the quarterback. But I would really like to see Carolina's defensive line get more punch, get more push, and start to really dominate this game, stop the run.
0: Yeah, you know, Lewis and Harvey, of course, had those big splash plays. But, I mean, the amount of plays run in that first half, ETSU ran 42 plays and had the ball for 20 minutes and 1 second. Carolina ran 23 plays and had the ball for 9:59. Now, of course, you also can say, well, the Heels have almost a point per play, leading 21-0. So there's that, of course. But the Tar Heel defense would like to make some shorter work of these ETSU possessions. That's the Buccaneers had drives play-wise of 8, 11, 9, 6, and 9 in the first half. And it will be ETSU ball to start the second half as well. They'll be returning from left to right with the Heels leading 21-0. Back to return is Xavier Geyerdets and TJ Payton. Payton on the near hash, Geyerdets on the far. Burrell to boot it away. Underway here in the second half, and it will be another touchback as Burrell sends it to the back line of the end zone. So ETSU will start half number two on their own 25-yard line. Jones Angel, Joe Yock, Bryn Renner, our Pinehurst Resort sideline reporter, Matt Krause, our statistician and spotter. You, of course, have heard from Dave Nathan. And it is our maiden voyage with Michael Coulter, brand new chief network engineer for Carolina football broadcast here on the Tar Heel Sports Network. So halfway home, Michael, doing great. Don't mess it up here as we get into the second half. John Essek back in the studio as well. That's your Tar Heel Sports Network team as we get you ready here for the second half of the Heels and the Bucks. So again, ETSU moving from left to right on the 25. And they'll start on the ground, finding some room is Payton. He lost the football. It's on the deck, and Carolina has it. Tar Heels jump on the loose ball. Greg Smith now has an interception and a fumble recovery.
1: Yeah, great job. I'm not sure. I believe that was Payton Seelman who knocked that ball out, put it on the ground. Tar Heels get a fumble on the first play to start the second half. Great way to start it.
0: So Smith had the interception in the first quarter, and now he has the first fumble recovery of his career. So in the game today, his second career interception, his first career fumble recovery. We'll get the confirmation on the force. We do believe it was Seelman, the Richmond transfer, who knocked it loose with Smith jumping on it. Carolina will start on the 36-yard line of East Tennessee State after the miscue. ETSU had some fumble issues in their opening game against Campbell. Put the ball on the ground five times. Only lost it twice, but fumbled five times in that game. Heels will start on the ground as well. Hall pops to the left, now cuts up. He's over the 30, and a good solid 7-8 yards on the first down run by Ben Hall.
1: And that's what the Tar Heel running back, I know it's a little thing, but that's what the Tar Heel running back need to look like. Ben Hall, there really was nothing there. He was trying to bounce to the outside. He stuck his foot in the ground quickly, and then, bam, came back inside and picked up 7-8 yards on that play. Those are the little runs, sticking that foot in the ground quick and then getting your shoulders north and south of the field.
0: Hall had just two carries for 30 yards in the first half, did have the receiving touchdown on the 26-yard score. Gained 8 on that run. He has the football again. Stretching near side, has some room. Caught from behind as he crosses the 20, but it's a first down and the heels into the red zone as Carolina trying to add to its 21-0 lead. That's going to be an 11-yard run. They're going to mark it at the 17-yard line.
1: Yeah, and these are the points in the game. If you're ETSU, you're on the road, you're down 21-0. But if you're Carolina, you got to be saying, hey, we're going to put the dagger in them right now. And that you do that through running the football and trying to take their will from them. Don't give them any room to breathe whatsoever. Punch this thing in.
0: Now it's June in at the running back spot, standing to the left of Edwards, who will throw. Quickly out of his hands, caught at the 10. Jumping forward to near the 5 is the freshman Carson Sneed, rookie out of Nashville, Tennessee. Mike Jenkins, the safety, with the stop, but it's another first down on a gain of 11. Carolina really high on Sneed. They love his football IQ as a young player. Heels moving fast. Hand off to June. June lowers his shoulder and powers in for 6 more. For the second time today, June in the end zone for 6.
1: That's how you put a drive together right there. The ETSU fumbles the football. Carolina, little pass, a few good hard-nosed runs, and Jude battles it right into through the end zone. Brent, I wanted to ask you about what you saw on them when they really tried to blitz him, and he threw that little curl route to Sneed right there.
2: And then his ball post placement to Sneed was right on his inside pad because the defender was outside. So a really good drive. I also think Petrino's doing a really good job with his outside zone scheme. It marries really well with the play action and a good drive for the Heels.
0: Extra point is good as well, guys. Again, the snap a little high. Good job by Jacob Horvath getting it down on the hold. Burrell sends it through the pipes. 28-0 now, Carolina. The drive, 4 plays, 36 yards, a minute 44 off the clock. June into the end zone from 6 yards out. So now 28-0, Carolina kicking off. When we return, 13-10 to play, third quarter from Learfield.
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0: Carolina continues to stretch things out here in Keenan. It's now 28-0 Tar Heels, 13-10 to play in the third quarter. We're brought to you in part by Modelo, an official beer of the Tar Heels. That touchdown by Damon June, his second of the day, second of the season, fourth of his Carolina career. It is the first time that he has had more than one touchdown in a single game as a Tar Heel. Carolina on these Verizon stats, brought to you by Verizon. Snag UNC tickets and experiences all season long from Verizon Shine in the My Verizon app. Really balanced effort here offensively for Carolina. Billy Edwards Jr., 11 of 16, 167 yards and a couple of scores. On the ground, Hall, 4 carries, 49. June, 4 carries, 22. McGill, 2 carries for 16. Sadler, Thurman, Hall all have two catches, individual catches by McGill, Kekahuna, Shipp, Snead, Humphreys, a lot of different guys getting in the mix for Carolina so far this afternoon. And if they can keep growing this lead, you figure you may see some more younger guys get into the game for the Heels at some of those skill positions as the game goes on. Burrell rockets one through the end zone again. Coach Belichick on the radio show on Thursday night said, Jones, I think you and I could cover kickoffs with Burrell kicking. He was like, we can hustle down there in time. He's not going to have too many returned. And so far this season, he's had just one that has been returned. Every other one has been a touchback. So it will be ETSU at the 25-yard line again. Heels are on the road next week to see Clemson. That's a big one, of course, as Carolina starts ACC play down in Death Valley. Clemson in action today, not till tonight. They play Georgia Southern this evening at 7:30. Greg Smith blitzing off the edge. Mims able to get away from him and get the completion on the near sideline. A staff member got wiped out on the Tar Heel sideline after a gain of 6. I think that's Moses Cabrera.
1: Oh, he popped up.
0: The strength coach for Carolina. And if it is, somebody's running more for Moses. I tell you what, and that's a gain of 6, so it's 2nd and 4. Moses Cabrera, who came to Carolina, had been with the Patriots with Coach Belichick. And I'm telling you now, the strength and conditioning program at Carolina is pretty elite. And you're starting to see the fruits of that here for some of these guys in year two, whether it's the sleep schedule, the nutrition, the actual workouts. Carolina's in really, really good shape, especially guys who have been here multiple years. Cabrera, who does not like any attention at all, but I'm just telling you, he and his staff are big time, as it is a first down on the run by East Tennessee State. They get 6 yards up the middle, so it is going to be a fresh set of downs for the visitors. 12-10 and counting, third quarter. Carolina leads 28-0. Mims in the shotgun. He has T.J. Payton to his left, and he'll hand it to the small back. Carolina slows him down and then takes him down in the backfield. Xavier Lewis was the man who slowed the play up. And then, boy, multiple Tar Heels. Hoylett, Johnson, and Harvey all getting up off the bottom of the pile after the no gain on the run.
1: You know, Jones, I just can't get it out of my head right now, that picture of you and Coach Belichick running down for a kickoff right now. Just stuck there. Why did you have to do that to me?
0: Here comes Joseph Mapoyi into the game, native of the Democratic Republic of Congo. He started his career at Penn State, second year at Carolina. He didn't play in the first game, but has gotten some snaps today. Quick throw to the tight end out of the backfield, and a flag comes in. I think Agamadu grabbed the face mask of Browder as he was taking him down for a short gain. So unfortunately, I think this one's going to move forward. It was a gain of about 4 or 5, but then Agamadu with the foul.
8: Personal foul, face mask, defense, number 8, 15-yard penalty, automatic first down.
0: So a mistake there by Agamadu, the Oklahoma State transfer. He was one of just 3 linebackers, along with Seelman and McDonald, who played against TCU. So the completion plus the penalty moves the ball to the Tar Heel side of things. It's at the 43-yard line of Carolina. Heels up 28-0, 11:05 and counting in the third quarter. Second possession of the quarter for ETSU. The Buccaneers fumbled on their first play. Carolina cashed in 4 plays later with a touchdown. ETSU trying still to find its way onto the scoreboard. Shaking a tackle in the backfield is Jaden Daniels, but the Heels able to get to him. Greg Smith eventually trips him up. Tymir Hickman-Collins slowed him up in the backfield. And once he slowed down a bit, that allowed Smith to come in and finish the play. Just a gain of 1. It is 2nd down.
1: Yeah, you really saw throughout the when ETSU is trying to bounce towards the outside on those quick pitches, the linebackers are seeing it very fast and shooting the gaps. You'd like to be able to make that first tackle in the backfield, but they're doing a good job of anticipating early that the ball is going to the outside.
0: ETSU empties out the backfield, so it's going to be 5 wide here for 2nd and 9 in Mims. Heels rush just 4. Mims quickly out of his hands and knocked away in the middle of the field. Nice job by Carolina's Ade Willie, transfer from Michigan State, as there is a player shaking up, Sedarian Harrison, the intended receiver. He is up and limping off, but Ade Willie Played just one snap in the game against TCU.
1: Why?
0: Yeah, he came in and poked that one away. He played 30 games, started four in his tenure at Michigan State, now at Carolina.
1: And these are these third downs right now. Carolina, you go up 28-0. You can't play against a scoreboard. You play against the standard. And right here, you can't let up. You got to get a stop, get off the field.
0: Javion Butts into the game, young player in the secondary for Carolina for this third and nine play. It's going to be a draw handoff, and Carolina closes the door after a short gain by Daniels. Daniels gets two on the play, but Nico Maggio, Tamir Hickman-Collins, some reserve defenders for Carolina, able to make the hit, and it brings up fourth down. Got to think down 28.
1: They're punting.
0: Well, I was about to say got to think they'll go, but looks like the Bucs will kick it.
1: Yeah, I'm surprised at that. The ball's on the 39. It's not a, you know, fourth and 10, fourth and 12 area. It's, you know, fourth and 7. And I really thought they would take a shot down 28-0, like you said.
0: Heels up. Multiple scores here with 9:30 to go in the third quarter. Punt is away. Kekahuna back to receive. He'll vacate the area, and it's going to be another nice job downing a punt inside the 10 by East Tennessee State. This time, it was Josh Buckhalter getting down and snagging the loose punt. And so Carolina will have poor field position after the 32-yard kick. But Heels have a 28-0 lead. They'll be snapping off their own 8-yard line when we return. 9:21 to go, third quarter in Keenan Stadium. Kicking off the 100th season in this beautiful facility. Carolina trying to pick up a win and has a good lead right now. 28-0 Heels, 9:21 to go in the third from Learfield.
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0: 9:21 to go in the third quarter. Carolina 28, ETSU 0. 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So, Tar Heels leading this one 28-0. Touchdowns by Jelani Thurman, Ben Hall, two by Damon June. Two have been through the air, the ones to Edwards and Hall, then June both on the ground. It is still Billy Edwards in at quarterback. Jalen McGill now will be in at the running back. Carolina going right to left off its own 8. So deep in its own territory, and Edwards will throw on first down. Quick hitter to Ship. Catches it at the 11. Spins up field. He's chucking with a tackler. Boy, they were chicken fighting down the near sideline. And Ship carried him to the 22-yard line. That man who was dancing with Ship was Jimmy Bowdry, fifth-year senior Gardner-Webb transfer for ETSU.
1: I'm gonna put our very fantastic statistician, Matt Cross, to work. Have the Tar Heels ever in the history of Carolina football had two drives of over 90 yards for touchdowns?
0: The last time it happened was October 7th, 2023, against Syracuse.
1: Wow.
0: Matt Krause is steps ahead of you. Here's a handoff to Jalen McGill. McGill steps ahead of the ETSU defense as he's stretching to the right, banging into bodies, and eventually pushed out of bounds after he gets the first down by Mike Jenkins. He'll advance it to the 33-yard line. Gain of 11 for Jalen McGill. And, Joe, we talked about the running backs some in the pregame and about, you know, will one of them step up? I think all three guys have played well today.
1: Yeah, I mean, you look at DeMond June in the red zone. He's done fantastic. Ben Hall had a great run where he stuck his foot in the ground, picked up yards, got his shoulders north and south. Then you look at Jalen McGill. This is a running back route led by Natron Means that has so much potential to help this football team.
0: Yeah, Coach Means has done a good job with that group. Edwards got to hurry, has pressure in the backfield, and for the first time today, he'll be taken down. Quay Birdsong able to get into the backfield, the UCF transfer, and take down Edwards. It's a sizable loss as well, back to the 24-yard line. So it's a loss of 9 on the sack. And for the first time today, Edwards just didn't have anywhere to go in the pocket.
1: Yeah, and the issue there, sometimes you have the right call on at the right time, as they brought a heavy blitz, and Carolina didn't have any shallow crossing routes where he could drop it off. He had three verticals down the field, then Jelani Thurman on the flat who was covered. So sometimes it's the wrong call, and they got the right defense on.
0: So second and 19, Carolina going to have to do some work to get out from behind the chains. Drop it off to Thurman in the flat right side. Makes a few men miss. Going down the far sideline. Ducks his head over the 35. He'll get a lot of that yardage back to the 37. It is a gain of 13 and brings up a manageable third down.
1: Yeah, I don't know what the word is that you might be able to help me, Jones, with your description of words, with the words that describe Jelani Thurman. It's like he was bottled up there, but then he's tall and lanky with not a lot of great moves, but somehow, some way, he always seems to come out of the pack and pick up the yards.
0: He kind of lopes as he runs, too. Yeah. He's got real long strides with his run and was able to push forward for 13 yards. Let's see if the Heels can pick up this third and 6 after being in a second and 19 situation. Edwards looking to throw again, dumps it off. Ship, first down, hold on. Flag is down. In the area where Ship made the catch, I think it's going to be an offensive pass interference.
8: Pass interference. Offense, number 45, 10-yard penalty, third down.
0: So Thurman going to be called for the interference there to help break Ship free. So take away the first down, and now Carolina looking at a third and very long. A couple penalties have hurt the Heels here on this drive. The sack, the penalty, pushed them way back. It's third and 16 now. Yeah, with 6:30 and counting. Carolina's up 28-0 over East Tennessee State.
1: I'm sorry, what happened there was when Billy Edwards stepped in the pocket, I think Jelani Thurman thought he was going to run, and he turned around, started blocking, and then he decided to make the throw, which caused a pass interference.
0: So snapping off the 27-yard line, the Heels need to get it to the 43. Edwards moves out of the pocket to the near side, looking down the field, and it is caught for the first down. Near sideline, the freshman Sadler tiptoes to move the chains. Let's go down to Brim. Brim, what do you see?
13: I love that throw from Billy. That fired me up. Scrambled, extend the play, and then CJ, he kind of motioned towards the sideline, came back down the stem, he threw a dart.
0: Gets it to the ETSU 48-yard line, so a gain of 25. On the third down conversion. So the Heels overcome the sack and the penalty, and we'll keep the drive going. 5:40 and counting, third quarter. Heels up 28-0. On the ground they go. McGill. Oh, knocked a helmet off of the potential tackler. Woo! That was Dre Delanois, who ends up losing his lid as McGill moves to the 41 for a gain of 7. What some physical runs by Hall, McGill, and June today.
1: Yeah, I thought at first that was the football that popped off, and then you realize it was the defender's helmet. So just like you said, a very physical run by all these backs today.
0: Delanois is a good player. He has 22 tackles the first 2 weeks. That's top 15 at the FCS level, but he was on the wrong side of that one there against McGill.
1: Here comes a blitz. They're going to try to blitz and see what Billy does.
0: Out of the pistol, he'll turn and hand to McGill. Slithers through the line for the first down right side. They're wanting a big hole, but McGill found it And moves the chains as he gets six on the play.
1: Yeah, and those are the difference makers. You'll see some backs that they'll sit there and wait, expecting for a hole to develop. Sometimes a hole doesn't develop. You just got to keep your momentum going downhill and, like you said, slither in and pick up 6 yards. So those are the little things, but that's a really good run by Jalen McGill.
0: McGill's going to get a breather as June comes in. It is a first down. Heels now at the ETSU 35-yard line, moving right to left. Ball on the far hash. Carolina up 28-0. June will be to the left of Edwards. Two receivers to the left, one to the right. Edwards to throw. Pressure coming down the seam. Caught at the 10. Carolina's in at the red zone again as Thurman, tumbling to the ground, makes the grab.
1: Yeah, and you can see Bobby Petrino's realizing that ETSU's trying to mix it up on defense, and they're bringing a wide variety of blitzes. And now that Billy's had a chance to settle in, they're starting to call the plays where they can press the ball downfield and have some man beaters, especially one to a big target like Thurman.
0: First and goal from the 10 after the 25-yard gain to June. Cuts back. June keeping his legs going. June fighting and down just short of the end zone. June will be about a yard and a half shy before Eugene Ware, a freshman linebacker, helped take him down. Second and goal from just inside the two. June already has two touchdowns today for Carolina. He'll get a chance at a third, pushing the pile, and yes, touchdown Carolina. June hits pay dirt for the third time this afternoon.
1: Well, there's no doubt whatsoever. When you get inside that red zone, you know who's getting the football in the run game, and that's Damon June.
0: Carolina, so they do what Joe and Matt were talking about. That is a 90-plus yard drive for the second time in the game. Carolina goes 10 plays, 92 yards, 5:51 off the clock. June, though, officially they're going to call it a one-yard touchdown run for June, as Burrell's extra point is good. So it's now 35-0. And again, it is the first time since October 7th, 2023, against Syracuse, that Carolina has had two drives of 90 yards or more finish in touchdowns. All right, it's 35-0, 3:30 to go, third quarter. Carolina kicking off when we return from Learfield.
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0: Orioles continue to pull away from East Tennessee. It is now 35-0. Carolina over ETSU, 3:30 to go in the third quarter. And the Heels have been active on that defensive front, 4 sacks today. So Food Lion Feeds will donate 1,000 meals to feed our neighbors experiencing hunger right here in Chapel Hill for every sack. So that's already up to 4,000 meals just today. And there's still a lot of time to play here. Keep cheering on the quarterback sacks and help us and Food Lion give back. So that's 3 touchdowns now for June. That's more than he had his whole Carolina career. He had 2 touchdowns all last season. The last Tar Heel to have 3 or more rushing touchdowns in a game, not a big surprise on this one, to Marion Hampton. He had 4 in that game in Tallahassee where he just dominated that game in 2024. That was early November of 2024. Hampton had 4 that day. I think he had a receiving touchdown that day as well, if I'm not mistaken. Rain starting to fall a little harder as it's another touchback on the kickoff. And so ETSU will start on its own 25 again for its third possession of the second half. Carolina 35 and ETSU 0. Heels have 362 yards of offense. ETSU 193. That's a pretty good. Now, Joe, we still have 3.5 minutes in the third quarter. You know, Carolina likely going to continue to rotate in some younger guys. Yeah. But that's a pretty good number there for and I understand it's an FCS opponent, but ETSU is averaging 506 yards a game. Sitting at 193 right now. Carolina does have some reserves. Coleman Bryson is in. Javion Butts. Those are the two safeties. We'll give you the rest of the personnel in a second, but it's a handoff to Albritton, stretching to the left, and a couple of yards for East Tennessee State. We'll make it second and about 7 or 8 here for the Buccaneers. Let's see who else is on the field. Carolina has Kenton Dobson and Jalen Thompson, 2 young players at the corner spot. Really starting to rain now. Ade Willie's at the nickel spot. Tymir Hickman-Collins and Agamadu are the linebackers for Carolina. We'll give you the front in just a second. Second and long. Pressure coming. Mims able to get it out of his hands, but Carolina closes the door on Geyer-Detz quickly. He caught it at the 30, fell to the 31 before Hickman-Collins and Agamadu converged. Gain of a couple will bring up 3rd and 4.
1: I really like Mims at quarterback. I think ETSU is going to have a good season. If they can improve defensively, this quarterback is good. They got receivers. The line can block. So I'm impressed with the kind of football team that Coach Healy's put together.
0: 3rd down. Pressure coming right up the middle. Mims able to avoid it from Hickman-Collins. Spins out of it, throws down the field, but out of bounds. Incomplete. It was caught, but out of bounds by East Tennessee. It is by a reserve tight end, Christian Means, but it does not occur in the field of play. So Carolina going to force the 3-and-out and the quick punt by ETSU. Hickman-Collins about near joined the sack party there.
1: Yeah.
0: Mims did all he could to spin out of trouble and heave it down the sideline.
1: You know the old saying, coming through with your hair on fire. Hickman-Collins' hair was on fire coming through that line looking for blood.
0: That was the first 3-and-out today by East Tennessee State. They do have the drive. That was 1 play and a fumble. Good punt. Kekahuna backing up, fields it at the 22. Marked in blue for Choo Choo Justice. Kekahuna trying to dance by, shoves off one tackler, dances past another. He's still fighting for his life as flags come down. And Kekahuna eventually is swallowed up at the 30. There's flags back where the ball was kicked and flags back where Kekahuna was eventually tackled. So I'm going to guess that there's still some work to do on this play, which ultimately was a 47-yard punt and an 8-yard return.
1: And we might be replaying this. My guess is, I don't know for sure, but a holding on ETSU and a block in the back on the Tar Heel. So this may offset and may replay redo the whole thing.
0: Carolina leads 35-0. Minute 57 to go in the third quarter. The officials are talking to Coach Belichick on the Tar Heel sideline. Coach got his headset off. Getting a little bit wet out there with the rain, and it looks like they may indeed replay the down as Carolina's
2: That penalty would be declined, holding kicking team prior to the kick. That penalty would be enforced 10 yards from the previous spot. Replay, fourth down.
1: Now that doesn't make sense, does it?
0: Let's check in with Brim. Brim, what do you have?
3: Yeah, Miles O'Neill is going to go in at quarterback once we get the ball back. So excited to see him, and Billy Edwards' day looks to be done.
0: Yeah, Edwards, 15 of 20, 244 yards, two scores.
1: There we go.
0: Yeah, the officials, I don't think we had the microphone of Garrett Dickerson up, but he said they offset. Yeah, I don't think East Tennessee,
1: yeah, wanted to decline.
0: ETSU wouldn't decline that penalty. I think there's just some confusion there. So each team's going to get flagged on the play. We'll just replay the down and do it again. So it'll be a punt upcoming for ETSU with a minute 57 to go in the third quarter. Carolina up 35-0. And as Bryn just told you, our Pinehurst Resort sideline reporter, we expect to see Miles O'Neill now at quarterback whenever the Heels take over. This punt hits on the far sideline at about the 30 and rockets out of bounds. Carolina will take over at the 30-yard line. And we are going to keep it here, so we'll get a chance to see Miles O'Neill. O'Neill, 6'5". I mean, now, Joe, you're going to draw a quarterback.
1: Mm.
0: It might look like Miles O'Neill. 6'5",
1: no
0: 220, redshirt sophomore, Marblehead, Massachusetts. He was the 2023 Gatorade Player of the Year in New Jersey out of the Hun School. Spent his first couple of years at Texas A&M, threw just 20 passes in 2 years in 8 games. And will now get a chance to take a snap as a Tar Heel for the first time. He was in a very close competition with Edwards during training camp. First play for O'Neill will be a run as he hands off to June. And heavy traffic right side of the line. June gets just one on the play. It'll be second down. But Joe, Miles O'Neill has the physical traits. There is no question he can run. He's one of the better athletes on Carolina's team, period, not just in the quarterback room. It is a question of experience, of getting some reps, of processing the game at a speed that would need to occur to be a regular starter.
1: Yeah, I mean, like you said, it's just reps, but it's going to be interesting to see how he holds up in an actual game situation. So here's the reps that he's earned.
0: He is going to throw it on second and 9, dumps it off and incomplete. It slipped through the hands of Shamar Easter. It was right on Easter at the 35. I think he heard some footsteps. He was going to probably take a pop and just couldn't hold on to the football. So it will be 3rd and 9 on the incompletion.
1: Yeah, and that's where Shamar Easter's got to learn that. That's his own defense. They weren't in man-to-man. He's got to hook up over the ball. He kept running through. He went into the next zone where the defender was. He took a shot. If he would just turn and square up, catch the ball, he could have fallen forward for another 4 or 5 yards, left him in a short 3rd and 2, but instead it's 3rd and 9.
0: Buck 11 to go, third quarter. Heels up 35-0. Pressure coming against O'Neill, who's dropped deep. He dumps it off at the 30. Caught there. This time Easter brings it in. Easter steps through a tackle. If he had stepped through one more, he may be in the end zone. But instead, Devin Hunter trips him up at the 45. It is enough for a first down for Shamar Easter and the Tar Heels.
1: And I don't know, Brent, you could probably comment more on this, but Miles O'Neill, they brought the blitz right there. You didn't see him panic whatsoever. He thought it was getting picked up, and he just dropped it off underneath.
3: Yeah, really good job. It was just patience in the pocket. Shamari actually chipped the defensive end, so he was a little bit late getting out. And O'Neill stepped up and dropped it right to him.
0: So it does move the chains. Carolina now 3 of 5 on third downs. Carolina made a late sub, so that allows ETSU the opportunity to match it. Play clock is down to 2. Heels do get the snap off. O'Neill going to pull it on the read, goes around the left side and lumbers down the near numbers to the ETSU 40-yard line. Good run by O'Neill as he picks up 15 on the play.
1: Yeah, and that's what's really tough to deal with as a defense. When you have a quarterback that you can feel, you can use him as a runner, you can use the motion man to get the flow of the defense go one way. Quarterback pulls it, counters back the other way. And when you have a quarterback and you can use a run game like that, it can really, really help you.
0: That is the final play of the third quarter. Carolina with a first down at the ETSU 40 when we return. Leading now 35-0 over the visiting Buccaneers. So, again, Heels up 35-0 going to the fourth and on the move again. It's Carolina football from Learfield.
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0: Well, I have some really good news, and then I have some really bad news. Let's start off with the really good news. The Tar Heels are leading 35-0 and have the ball first and 10 on the ETSU 40-yard line as we move to the fourth quarter. So that is the good news. The bad news is they have cleared the field. They are clearing the stands, and this game has entered a weather delay. Bryn Renner, you just had your head in the meeting down there. What'd you hear in that operations meeting?
1: Yeah, I was just talking with Will and Alec from UNC. We're going to be 30 minutes right now. We're hoping that it's only 30 minutes. So Will Healy's like, we can come back whenever, and so we'll see. But, I mean, the field's in great shape. It's just kind of, there's like a lightning bug from what I see on the radar, so... if I was golfing right now, I'd still be playing.
0: So we're going to call this at 2:28 unofficially Eastern time is when this game has gone into a weather delay. So as you heard Bryn just tell us, they were discussing with operations folks from both schools on the field and anticipate this being at least a 30-minute delay. We hope that it is no longer than that, of course. And, you know, a lot of things in play here. Carolina feels like it has this game pretty well in hand, but that doesn't matter. It's got to be the safety of everybody involved, and there are protocols here. It's an 8-mile radius, I believe. It's 8 miles. If you get a lightning strike within those 8 miles, you have to delay the game. You have to clear the stands for everybody's safety involved. And I know whenever this happens, people kind of roll their eyes, and, you know, right now it's just raining, but it just takes one severe incident, and, of course, you can never look back. So Carolina going to act with extreme caution here, as you would expect, with the weather coming through. We knew this was a possibility, thought it would be somewhere in the 2 to 3 o'clock range that we could start having some trouble with more severe weather, and that indeed has occurred again. We're going to call this unofficially at 2:28 Eastern time, as this game moves into a delay. We are brought to you in part by Blue Cross and Blue Shield. From Friday night lights to game day tailgates, North Carolina shows up for its teams. And Blue Cross and Blue Shield of North Carolina shows up for you, with 95% of North Carolina doctors in their network. Blue Cross North Carolina, the official health insurance partner of UNC Athens.

streets as well, as they're dealing with now the heaviest rain that we've seen all day. So let's start with these stats. We'll start with the Tar Heels. Now, again, this is through three quarters. We still have 15 minutes to play. Carolina has 392 yards of offense on 41 snaps. 19 rushes for 134 yards on the ground. Carolina has 258 yards passing so far in the contest. 21 first downs for the Tar Heels. They have gone on third down, just five attempts on third down. 3 of 5, no fourth down attempts for Carolina. Heels are 3 of 3 in the red zone. They have possessed the ball 19 minutes and 25 seconds. That number has actually come way up. ETSU had a huge advantage in time of possession early. Carolina's been able to mitigate that some as the game has gone on. Carolina continues to be good in the penalty aspect of the game. Heels were flagged just 3 times for 20 yards in the game against TCU. They've been flagged 4 times thus far in this game for 30 yards of penalty yardage. The team numbers for ETSU. The Buccaneers have 199 yards on 53 plays run. The breakdown is 59 yards rushing on 29 carries, 140 yards passing for ETSU so far today. Buccaneers are 5 of 12 on third down, 0 of 1 on fourth down, 0 of 1 in the red zone, which, just a note, Carolina's opponents now in the red zone are just 2 of 5. 2 scores and 5 opportunities so far in the red zone for Tar Heel opponents this season, and 1 of 6 on fourth down. Carolina's individual numbers: Ben Hall, the leading rusher, 4 carries, 49 yards. Jalen McGill, 5 carries for 40. Damon June, 7 carries, 33 yards, and 3 touchdowns. That is more than he had all of last season. He is the first Tar Heel since Omarion Hampton against Florida State in the 2024 season to have 3 or more touchdowns in a ball game. Edwards, 15 of 20 passing, 244 yards for the 8th time in his career, had 2 touchdowns. And Miles O'Neill has come in. He was guiding this last drive that has now been stopped due to the weather. 1 of 2 passing for 14 yards. Leading receiver for Carolina is Jelani Thurman, both in catches with 4 and yards at 71. And he has a touchdown. C.J. Sadler, 3 catches, 66 yards. Ben Hall, 2 grabs for 25. Shipp has 2 catches for 25 yards as well. Other Tar Heels with 1 catch: McGill, a grab for 20. Tretch Kekahuna has a catch for 16 yards. Shamar Easter just made a play a moment ago, his first catch of the day for 14. Freshman Carson Sneed, a grab for 11. And Mason Humphrey, the Lehigh transfer, has 1 catch on the afternoon as well for 10 yards. Individual numbers for ETSU. And again, we are in a weather delay now here in Chapel Hill. Started at approximately 2:28 Eastern time. We've been told that it is expected to be at least 30 minutes. That is not the hard ceiling on it, but at least 30 minutes that this game will be delayed due to lightning in the area. And individual numbers for ETSU: T.J. Payton, 13 carries for 52 yards. Jaden Daniels, 5 carries for 21 yards. Jason Albritton has toted it 6 times for 15. The talented redshirt freshman quarterback, Mason Mims, has showed some signs today, but Carolina's been, especially as this game has gone on, has been a little much for Mims and that offensive front. He's 16 of 23 for 140 yards, no touchdowns, and a pick. Sedarian Harrison, the Virginia transfer, the leading receiver, he has 4 grabs for 25 yards. Trey Weary, 3 catches for 26. Charlie Browder, that really good tight end, 2 catches for 49, including the long 44-yard play that gave ETSU their best chance at a score earlier. Demarius Rucker, 2 catches for 15 yards. Also, T.J. Payton out of the backfield has a pair of grabs for 12. Brandon Winton, 2 catches for 9. And finally, Geyer Detz has a catch for 4 yards as well. So those are the full Verizon stats to this point. Brought to you by Verizon. Snag UNC tickets and experiences all season long from Verizon Shine in the My Verizon app. So how's the scoring gone down in this game? Carolina has had the football 7 total times. That does not include the drive that is occurring, in which the game has now been paused due to weather. So 7 possessions for Carolina, 2 punts, and 5 touchdowns. The first touchdown came on the second drive of the day for the Heels. It was a 3-play, 58-yard drive in 1:19, capped off by a pass from Billy Edwards Jr. to Jelani Thurman of 20.

0: 54 yards. That made the score 6-0. The extra point 7-0 at the 9:48 mark of the first quarter. That was all the scoring in quarter number one, and it took until Carolina's third drive to score again. This was that sequence where ETSU had a really lengthy drive, had the 11-play drive, nearly 7 minutes off the clock, but could not score. Then they end up with a quite literally a perfect punt. It hit at about the 15, skipped at the 5, and Xavier Geyer-Detz with a terrific play on special teams for the visitors, diving and slapping the ball out of bounds at the 1. Then Carolina moves on before the first snap, so they literally had it at about the, I know the half-yard line isn't a word, but it was halfway between the 1 and the goal line, and the Tar Heels then proceed to march 99 yards, of course, matching a school record for the longest drive in school history, 10 plays, 99 yards, in just under 5 minutes. The drive was capped by a Billy Edwards Jr. to Benjamin Hall, 26-yard catch and run for the score. That made it 14-0. First 99-yard drive for a touchdown for the Tar Heels since October 8th of 2022. That happened with Drake May leading the Tar Heel offense at Miami down in Miami Gardens, Florida. So that made it 14-0. Carolina has to punt on its next drive, but then on its final drive before the half, the Heels go 4 plays, 57 yards in just a minute 27, capped off by DeMond June's first of his 3 touchdowns today, a 9-yarder to make it 21-0. That was the score at halftime. And then Carolina has really, had the comfortable advantage, but then really put the pedal down after that as the Heels force a fumble on the first play of the second half. Peyton Seelman, the transfer linebacker from Richmond, Seelman knocked the ball loose, his second career forced fumble, first as a Tar Heel, knocked the ball loose. It was recovered by Greg Smith, who also had an interception, by the way, in the first half, and then Carolina makes quick work of it. 4 plays, 36 yards, minute 44 off the clock. June from 6 yards out, touchdown again, and the route was on. That made it 28-0. Heels force the punt, get the ball back. 10 plays, 92 yards, 5:51 off the clock. June from 1 yard out, and that gets us to the 35-0 score we are currently enjoying on the North Carolina Farm Bureau scoreboard. What we are not enjoying is this weather delay. As at about 2:28 Eastern time, this game was paused due to lightning in the area. Heels up 35-0. The final play of the game before the delay was a first down by Carolina, moving the ball to the Richmond 40-yard line. The Heels have their backup quarterback, Miles O'Neill, in the game. By the way, Carolina have 2 scoring drives of 90 or more yards, and first time that's happened since October 7th of 2023 against Syracuse. So that gets us all the way up and wrapped up until this 35-0 score and the Verizon stats with Carolina the big advantage over ETSU. So as you heard a minute ago, Bryn had his head in the operations meeting that occurred down on the field. They feel as though this will be at least a 30-minute delay. They are hoping it will not be any longer than that. We're going to get to other scores in just a second. Joe, just quickly, you know, as a player, you know, what are you doing right now if you're a Tar Heel in the locker room?
1: Well, I mean, maybe a little cookie, a little ice cream, something like that. No. I think that, you know, you're up 35-0. Is what you want to be able to do is you got to get a feel within the weather report, like how long is this going to be? Because there's part of you that, hey, if it's 30 minutes, let's stay loose. Let's do some things, get in the weight room and do some things, stay loose. If it's going to be a much longer than that, then it's basically like you got to start all over, which isn't easy when you're 3 quarters into a game. So there's a mental part of this that can be very difficult for the players.
0: So, and again, the rain is one thing, and it is raining. I mean, it is heavy rain right now. This is the heaviest rain that we have seen so far this afternoon, and it is coming down severely as far as rain is concerned here in Chapel Hill. But the reason this game is delayed is the lightning, and there was a lightning within the 8-mile radius where a game does have to get delayed due to that lightning, and that's why we are in the break. From a safety perspective, you can play even with the heavy rain that is occurring right now. But again, it was that lightning that has sent this game into a delay. Dave, you had the Doppler 5000 open over there. Just
1: come on, Dave.
0: You had that Doppler 5000 open. What have you seen? What's the radar look like there, Dave? Will you turn up Dave for me, please, Michael?
2: Yes, the by the way, traffic and weather together.
0: Yeah, that's right.
2: On the ones on the Tar Heel Sports Network. It seemed like the band of storms were moving north through Chapel Hill. Listen, that's the best I can tell you right now, but it's just so ominous in that as we look westward right now over the bell tower, there's pockets of blue that you can see through the white clouds, and then you take a look to the east the other way, it's almost like there's these gray clouds that are rising up out of the horizon and moving across the treetops like steam or smoke or something. So it's a weird duality here in Keenan Stadium, especially when you take a look at all these 50,000 seats, which are devoid of anybody in the fourth quarter of a game that was, for roughly 2.5 hours, moving along pretty well. But, again, 35-0 our score here, start of the fourth. And Joe, I just ask you, if we are to believe it's a minimum of 30 minutes, you have to think that both coaches would go to the officials and have some sort of built-in warm-up period when that time elapses to make sure their guys are ready to come back and play.
1: Yeah, there's no doubt they got to put in a few minutes of that, and then you really worry. This is when, if you're a coach, and especially at Carolina, well, ETSU obviously themselves, but this is when you really, really, really worry about players getting hurt, you know, getting injured. And once again, it's not they're not going to let you play when it's dangerous out whatsoever. But you also think, man, these guys have been going. You prepare your bodies to play at the highest level for the 60 minutes of the football game, and all of a sudden they shut it down, and then you may have a little bump, a little bruise, a little bang up in you right now, and that you can play through that as long as your body's warm. But to get stiff again and then come back and have to warm up all over again, I think Moses Cabrera, Bill Belichick, the staff, and those guys are most concerned about injuries at this point.
0: Yeah, a couple different things. They're just trying to remember the last time that there's been a really substantial weather delay. The Charlotte game last year did not start on time, as there was some severe weather in the area before that particular game, and so that game was delayed at the start of the contest. We were actually talking about this on the radio show on Carolina Football Live on Thursday. Matt Krause just reminded me, you remember this, Joe Yock, remember Minnesota game to start the 24 season. Huge storm. Joe Yock and I were sprinting to get into the stadium before we got rained on. One had a delay as well at the beginning. That was a different scenario. That was at the beginning of the game, just like that Charlotte contest where it was delayed from the start, and so not the action hadn't started and then paused. But we were talking about this on Carolina Football Live in the reference to Florida State. We all saw that, if you were paying attention, on Monday of this past week with Florida State having to have the power problem at the beginning of the game. And so I was talking to Coach Belichick and said, you know, that has happened in Keenan Stadium before. As it was 2008, hard to believe that was almost 20 years ago now, but Carolina was hosting Connecticut here in Keenan Stadium. It was a night game, and the lights went out, and they only got about half the lights back on for a while. They played in like this odd kind of haze, half darkness on the field. That was one in recent, I say recent years, it was almost 20 years ago now, but that there was a pretty severe delay. But Coach Belichick was talking about, I asked him if that had ever happened in his career, and he said it was the final football game before the strike in the NFL in 1982. He said he was with the Giants as a defensive coordinator, and they were playing, I believe it was at Green Bay, and it was Monday Night Football,
1: Lambeau Field,
0: and the last game before like everybody knew they were going on strike like after this game. And he said halfway through the game the lights just went out. He said it was the oddest. He said one of the more stranger experiences that he's had in obviously his long tenure as a football coach on multiple different levels. Yeah, Michael Coulter, I was actually going to say that. Michael reminded me of the McNeese game that was here in Keenan Stadium. I think it was either 07 or 08. One of the two, where Brandon Tate had a big game when it was all said and done. I think he ran a punt back for a touchdown. He has 08. Ran a punt back for a touchdown, had a receiving touchdown. I think he had a rushing touchdown that game, too. But there was some severe weather. There was a fire in the press box that day where there was a lightning strike, and it caused an electrical surge, and there was fire. We actually had to go off the air here on the target, which we're considering right now. No, I'm just joking. No, we but we actually had to go off the air because there was a fire in the press box here because of an electrical surge after a lightning strike. So there was all kinds of stuff. Yeah, Matt Krause reminded me there was also the game where there was supposed to be a parachuter. I think that was 08 also, right? Where there was supposed to be the guy who parachuted the ball here for the Duke and went to the wrong
1: stadium.
0: That was that game, right? That was the McNeese game. Yeah, where he was supposed to bring the game ball and he ended up at Duke Stadium.
2: That's awesome.
0: Instead, we should get Rick Steinbarger on to tell that story. Hold on. We're going to go to Dave in a second, but Bryn, somewhere down there near the sideline, Bryn's got an update. Bryn, what do you have?
3: Yeah, I know Will Healy well enough. I'm over here, and he's like, we will be coming back out. So he's going to do everything in his power because they want to finish this game and get his kids some reps. So I don't have any update on how long it's going to be, but I am talking to a police officer down here with his radar. I think it's just a little bubble, but the lightning's like outside and around us, so it's not like directly over top of Keenan. And then back to the rainiest game, Idaho.
0: Ooh, yeah, that was a good one.
1: What a call.
3: And the starting quarterback ball slipped out of his hands like six times. So I don't know who that guy was, but he sucked.
0: By the way, I was watching Bryn now. He was high-fiving a young Tar Heel fan down there. Yeah, that was multitasking by Bryn.
3: I'm going to give him the mic and let him just go.
0: Look, hey, who knows how long this delay is going to be. We may have a lot of people on here. Adam Lucas just sent me a reminder that Brandon Tate had 397 all-purpose yards in that game, the McNeese game. What a day that was. The football goes to the wrong stadium. There's the big weather delay, fire in the press box. Tate, great player, almost had 400 yards of all-purpose yards. Carolina won that game. Had a good season that year in 08. Yes, Jeff?
1: You know, Jones Knotts, I know that this isn't the most exciting time, but if we're into story time right now.
0: Well, hold on. I tell you what.
1: Go to Dave.
0: I think Dave has actual information.
1: Let's go there first.
2: This is more story time, but I was actually in the other stadium where the parachute guys landed all those years ago.
0: Oh, wow.
2: It was surreal. An hour before that game was supposed to kick off, all these folks just start parachuting in to the field, and once they landed and figured out they were in the wrong spot, they gathered up their gear and ran off and disappeared, never to be seen again.
1: Unbelievable.
0: So I'm looking down, coming out of the tunnel, Bill Belichick is now walking out of the Tar Heel tunnel. He's joined by Alec Kerr and Chris Mattis, two members of the front office here at Carolina. And it looks like Coach Belichick, now he's only at the 25 right now.
1: He's at the 30.
0: Yeah, he's
1: at the 30.
0: He's covering the kick after Aaron Burrell kicked it off. It looks like Coach Belichick is going over to the other side. Bryn, you got another update down there?
3: Yeah, I'm going to try to get Coach and see if he's going to go make a peace treaty with Will. I'm really going to actually beg for it.
0: All right, we'll see if Bryn can intercept Coach Belichick here.
1: Here comes Coach Healy.
0: Yeah, and here comes Coach Healy. So we'll have Bryn will stick his head in there and see if he can listen in to what they're talking about. Bryn's got to hop over a wall, I think, to get over to where they're talking. There was we have per Bryn another lightning strike down there, which means that the timer resets. And so now Coach Healy and Coach Belichick are meeting at about the 7 or 8 yard line on the right side of the field. That's the east side, the blue zone side of the stadium. So Coach Healy and Coach Belichick are meeting. Couple of operations guys from ETSU, Chris Mattis and Alec Kerr are out there as well from Carolina's front office. And they continue to discuss. Bryn's going to try to, once this meeting is broken up, see if he can get a feel for what these two guys have talked about. As Bryn just told you, Will Healy was adamant that he wanted this game to continue. Now, Carolina's leading 35-0 going into the fourth quarter. So don't know the feelings of the Tar Heels on that side, but they continue a lot of hand movement here, mostly from Coach Belichick. He's got his hood up.
1: Hood's up.
0: Making sure that he's protected as much as possible. Now, you got two guys that are on the other end of the spectrum here. Will Healy's just 41 years old. He graduated from Richmond in 2008, was a captain on Richmond's 2008 national championship team at the FCS level. And, of course, Coach Belichick, an experienced coach to say the least, 74 years old. 8 Super Bowl wins, 2 as a coordinator, 6 as a head coach. And they continue to chat at about the 8-yard line A little bit worried. Chris Mattis on his cell phone down there in the pouring rain. Hope that phone is able to fight through. It's probably a Verizon.
1: Yeah, it's, yeah, it's Verizon.
0: Verizon.
1: No doubt.
0: He's continuing to talk. So looks like these two, I mean, we can speculate here about,
1: yeah,
0: about whether or not this game is going to continue. So we'll see if that is the case. Bryn is starting to mosey,
1: yeah, he's working his way over.
0: Just mosey his way over there as well. And so Bryn's going to go see if he can stick his head in there in a minute.
3: I think Coach Belichick's trying to negotiate on if it strikes one more time, then I think we're going to call it. If not, then I think we're going to play some ball. But Coach Mattis is on his phone, so this is like I'm an investigative reporter.
0: Yeah.
1: I mean, Bryn, just start inching. Just start inching until you just put the microphone in the conversation right there. Or maybe don't do that.
0: Just as a refresher, every time that there is a lightning strike in that 30-minute or in that 8-mile radius, that means it's 30 minutes. So every time the strike occurs, they reset the clock.
1: Did that just happen?
0: And so, yeah, we believe now 3:19 would be the earliest that the game could restart. So the initial delay began at 2:28. And then so there was another strike at 2:49. It was the next strike that has reset the clock. Now, I will say the rain has subsided. There are some clear-ish skies to our west. As Dave told you after breaking down the Doppler 5000 on our Lee's towing 24-hour towing weather report, it looked like the weather was mostly moving from south to north. Okay, the meeting has broken up. Bryn is in the corner near Will Healy, so he's going to go over and try to check in with the coach of ETSU and see what we just discussed between the two coaches. So Bryn's chatting with Coach Healy and a couple of the operations guys from ETSU. Coach Belichick walking back to the locker room. Bryn, what did we get? What do we hear? What do we know?
3: I'm with the East Tennessee State coach right now. We're playing some ball, I think, in 27 minutes. Right, Coach?
0: Well, ask him, Bryn. Let's get him on the air. Let's get him on the air. What's he got to say?
3: I can't repeat what he said, but he's the nicest guy in the world. So, yeah, we're going to try to play some ball in 27 minutes. And, yeah, it's gonna. That's what Coach Belichick wants to do, and we'll rock and roll. It should be going around us. The sun is peeking out, so we'll see what we got.
0: Okay. So, per Will Healy via Bryn Renner, sounds like that we're hoping to get moving at about 3:20 in that area as far as getting this game started again, as the Tar Heels lead 35-0 over East Tennessee State. The initial delay began at 2:28 due to a lightning strike, and then the clock was reset at 2:49 because of another strike. Now, after that discussion via the head coaches, sounds like there's some confidence that perhaps this weather is moving out of the area and we will have an opportunity to play. Bryn's still chatting with Will Healy. We'll get an update on that conversation when those two are complete. Don't think Coach Healy necessarily wants to be on the air with what they're talking about at the moment. While we wait, why don't we check in on the North Carolina Farm Bureau scoreboard? Of course, there's a lot of other games going on, and Dave's been keeping an eye on the scoreboard, both around the ACC, top 25. We aren't quite to the 3:30 window yet. This game was moving along actually really quickly until this weather delay. But all those noon kicks starting to get into the fourth quarter time period. Dave, what else is happening out there?
2: Well, again, 35-0 here. Carolina leads ETSU as we hope to start the fourth quarter in less than 30 minutes. But elsewhere, 37-13, Virginia Tech up on Old Dominion. This game, about 2 minutes into the fourth quarter in Blacksburg, the Hokies try to get the James Franklin era off to a 2-0 start. ODU tries to avoid a 1-1 start to its 2026 season. Wake Forest and Purdue have been embroiled in a good one, and with just under 3 minutes to play in the fourth quarter, Purdue has battled back and now trails Wake 23-20. Now 2:49 to play in the fourth quarter. Purdue has the football, inside Wake territory, 3rd and 3 at the 43-yard line as the Boilermakers got on the board first. Wake took a 17-10 lead into the halftime locker room. And again, 23-20 Deeks with inside 3 minutes to play in the fourth quarter. Former Tar Heel quarterback Gio Lopez, 13 of 22 passing for Wake, 181 yards, no touchdowns, no interceptions. On the ground, Lopez, 10 carries, 62 yards, a long run of 23, and a score for Wake Forest as the Deacon defense tries to preserve what is a 23-20 lead for Wake with 2:10 to play in the fourth quarter. Other action that is yet to kick off, and again, the 3:30 game should be starting here in a little more than a half hour. It's UCF and Pittsburgh, a battle of 1-0 teams from Western Pennsylvania. Also, Cal and Syracuse in SEC play lift off at 3:30. Cal enters play 0-1, Syracuse 1-0. Duke and Illinois, both unbeaten so far this year with 1-0 records, begin at 3:30 from Champaign in an ACC Big Ten showdown. Number 17, SMU steps out of ACC play to face off against a 2-0 UC Davis team this afternoon at 4 o'clock. And then under the lights at 7 o'clock tonight from Atlanta, Georgia Tech and number 18, Tennessee. Interesting tie that binds Georgia Tech between Tennessee. Bobby Dodd Stadium, of course, named for Bobby Dodd. Once upon a time, was at Tennessee. So these two former SEC foes link up today in an ACC-SEC showdown. Tennessee 1-0 beating Furman handily in its first game in Knoxville. Georgia Southern and Clemson. The Tigers try to shake off that ugly defeat to LSU to begin its season. Kickoff from Death Valley at 7:30. As Clemson seeks out its first win of the season. Some other games that were completed before the weekend really got rolling. Number 7, Miami, speaking of rolling, destroyed Florida A&M 77-7. The Canes didn't score in the fourth quarter. A&M got its only score in that final stanza. Miami 2-0 and looking good in the early stages of 2026. Number 24, Louisville registered its first win of the season, defeating Villanova 59-13. To get to 1-1. Cardinals put up at least two scores in each of the quarters. Villanova drops to 1-2. Norfolk State was no match for number 25 Virginia. Cavaliers get the 59-3 win on Friday night to move to 2-0 on the early season. State, which lost to Virginia in its first game, evens its mark at 1-1 via the 73-0 win over Richmond, which kept some fans waiting for a bit in Raleigh before that one went final. But again, State gets the 73-0 win last night in Carter-Finley. Boston College 28, Rutgers 21. That was played last night in Chestnut Hill. So the Eagles get to 1-1 while Rutgers drops to 0-2. Let's head over to the top 25. Number 10, Texas A&M had a battle on its hands through three, but in the fourth, the Aggies have scored 14 unanswered and lead ASU 38-20, 8:38 again to play in that final stanza between Texas A&M and Arizona State. Oklahoma, Michigan, it's been interesting from the get-go. It is still interesting with a little less than 12 minutes to play in the fourth quarter. Michigan had a 7-0 lead after the first quarter, a 10-0 lead at halftime. It's the Sooners who closed the gap to 10-7 after three and now have knotted things at 10 in the fourth quarter. John Mateers, 16 of 25 passing for the Sooners, 186 yards and a score. Bryce Underwood, Michigan's quarterback, 13 carries, 75 yards, and the Wolverines' lone touchdown. Long story short, number 11, Oklahoma, 10, Michigan, 10, with 11:49 to play in the fourth quarter. We'll stay in at least Big Ten territory. Number 16, Penn State. And Temple, with 1:52 to play in the ball game, Nittany Lions lead the Owls 27-9 in a battle of 1-0 teams. Second-ranked Georgia pasting Western Kentucky between the hedges 56-6. And there's still 10:41 to play in the third quarter. Georgia put up three touchdowns in the first stanza and led 49-6 at halftime. Currently 56-6 in Athens. Jones?
0: Yeah, let's. Brent has been down in the end zone talking to East Tennessee State head coach Will Healy, and Coach Healy has agreed to talk to Brent on the air. So, Brent, I know you know Coach Healy well. We appreciate him giving us a few minutes during this delay. What have you guys been chatting about down there?
3: We have been chopping it up about anything but this football game, which is great because that's why I love the man. He's awesome. His team's playing really well, really cohesive team. But I'm gonna ask some questions to Coach Healy. Coach, what's the golf game like?
4: Non-existent at the moment. I've got an 11-year-old that's loving hitting golf balls, so I really just go watch him on the range, and that's like my release. I pick him up from school on Thursdays, and I watch him hit golf balls for like an hour and a half, and it's my favorite time of the week.
3: I love it. I love it. Talk about your team. I know you're really proud of this team. Third game you guys have played. What have you seen from the offense and defense that you know leads you to believe that you guys are going to have a good season?
4: I just think that we've got so much room to grow. Like the potential of this team, it's a talented group that works really hard that's still inexperienced, and the inexperience is showing up. And you know, we've had two games, obviously drastically different games, but like Campbell, the quarterback, was good enough that if we busted a coverage, he was going to find it. These guys, if you're not aligned properly, Petrino's going to find a way to bust you up. And so we've gotten exposed early, which has been really good for us. Like, I'm excited about that. We can fix the things that we need to kind of heading into the last non-conference game next week and in the conference play. But it's like it's a talented group that's hungry, that's meshed well together. They've already had some early adversity, and they've come out and responded really well. When you play a game like this, if you don't capitalize on everything, then it's 35-0, and you're like, how can this clock run as fast as humanly possible?
3: Yeah, and you know what? The Mims, Browder, and Peyton, those three guys are really, really good players. And even the throw he had down the sideline, really good ball. And one thing I've always loved, even when we were coaching together in 2016, is the energy and passion you have, the positivity on your sideline. Like, nobody's wavering. You know, the score is what it is, but they're still playing really, really hard. So I've always respected that. Now, going into your conference opponents, you know, what are you going to look for kind of going forward, and what's the game plan going to be like, and what'd you do in the off season to prepare yourself for the conference opponents?
4: I think that the first four games will give us a really good, like, all right, this is who we are. This is what we do well. Like, sometimes I think you go into fall camp and you're like, all right, man, this guy's a heck of a player. We got to find a way to get the ball to him. And then you show up in a game and you're like, it's not the guy I thought it was. I think the first four games has challenged us enough to where you're going to know who your guys are that you got to get the ball to. I think, again, like I said, schematically, it's challenged us. And then it's also like, who are the guys that we can trust that are in it for the long haul versus who are the selfish guys that mope and pout and they were, you know, this isn't the right fit for them. You see all that with the adversity we've had the first couple weeks. So it'll be a schedule the rest of the way full of a bunch of 50-50 games. If we play well, we'll have a shot. If we don't, we'll get our butt kicked. So,
0: Brent,
4: again, got a lot of stuff to work on after playing these guys.
0: Yep. Brent, can I ask a question via you?
3: Absolutely.
0: Can you just ask Coach Healy what he has seen from Carolina on tape maybe this year compared to last, and what were some of the things about Carolina that stood out to him?
3: Great question. What have you seen on Carolina on tape? That good, bad, that you've seen that when you were watching him this week? What did you like and what did you didn't like?
4: I think that compared to last year, they're just so much more schematically and fundamentally sound. Like defensively, not only do they play hard, but they also, they're in the right gaps. They play really well with their hands. They're getting off the ball. They're in the right gaps. They make you beat them. I think 90 is really good. 11 has absolutely, he needs to write us an apology note after this game. Thank goodness we didn't have to see 9. I hope he's okay. Yeah. But, you know, 90 scared me. Mm-hmm. I thought 90 was a game wrecker, and he has been. But, you know, I just – they don't beat themselves on defense. The quarterback doesn't beat himself. Mm-hmm. I think he's got good weapons. I love the two tight ends.
3: Yep.
4: And the backs are like grown men. Mm-hmm. So I just think that if they play the way they played today, they don't turn the ball over. They stay ahead of the chains. It's like Petrino's going to find ways to create angles and then – keep his quarterback upright, and he's done a great job of that today. I thought he did a great job with it in the TCU game, and I think they're dangerous. You know, I mean, I just he was not a guy who tried to go do a quick fix and went and got 60 portal guys.
3: Yep.
4: He took 17 portal guys and 6 on offense, 3 on defense, and then developed the rest of them. That's what he's going to do, and I think Coach Belichick's done a great job, and I like the Petrino hire is a really good hire.
0: Brent, please thank Coach Healy for us for giving us some time.
3: No, we could talk all day, but really appreciate you, Coach, stopping by. And Jones, back up to you guys so we can continue our chat.
0: Yeah, thank you, Brent. Thank you, Coach Healy. Yeah, great stuff. No, man, gosh, we really appreciate Coach Healy giving us a few minutes here as he, just along with everybody else, is waiting out this weather delay. Stations, we do. I mean, I bet our station's just hanging out, having a great time. We do owe you a station ID as it's just crossed 3 o'clock Eastern time. So let's break those 10 seconds for station identification. We are in a weather delay. Carolina leads ETSU 35-0. We do believe the game will restart. They are shooting for 3:20. That is not an official word. That is our belief after Bryn got in there after the conversation between Coach Belichick and Coach Healy on the field. So we will hoping to get back moving here, at least get the teams back on the field in maybe about 15 minutes, let them stretch out, get loose, and then get going again. But right now, let's break 10 seconds for station identification. We'll do so down the lines on the Tar Heel Sports Network.

0: Jones Angel, Joe Yock here in our Lenovo broadcast booth. Down on the field is our Pinehurst Resort sideline reporter. That, of course, is Bryn Renner. Great job by Bryn down there getting us some information and some good interviews down on the field. Dave Nathan, you know Dave by now, pre-half post, and he'll be taking you through our Coca-Cola postgame report here in just a little bit. Matt Krause, our statistician and spotter. Michael Coulter is a maiden voyage. What a start for Michael as our chief network engineer as we go through this lengthy weather delay, and John Essick back in our Tar Heel Sports Network studio. That is our team. We appreciate you joining us today, hoping to keep you up to date as we move through this weather delay. First lightning strike was at 2:28 approximately Eastern time. Every strike within an 8-mile radius means it's a 30-minute delay. After that initial strike, there was another 11 minutes later at 2:49 Eastern time. So that is where we have that 3:19, 3:20, right in that range. That's where we're looking about getting people back on the field, starting to get them ready to go, and then hopefully resuming this game. The game has been relatively one-sided. East Tennessee State did a nice job possessing the football, particularly in the first half, trying to minimize the possessions for Carolina and at least keep it close. Tar Heels were able to just kind of methodically stretch this game out with a touchdown in the first quarter, two in the second quarter, two in the third quarter, and they're nearing the red zone again. Whenever the action resumes, they'll have it first and 10 on the ETSU, a 40-yard line with the Tar Heels up 35-0. Dave Nathan's checking that North Carolina Farm Bureau scoreboard. Dave, you've got a big one that's happening right now.
1: Yeah, before Coach Healy was good enough to join Bryn downstairs, there is a team on upset alert, and for a second consecutive game, Oregon has found itself in trouble after knocking off Boise State in its first game by just a touchdown. Oklahoma State has a 24-17 lead on the sixth-ranked Ducks with 30 seconds to play in the second quarter as the rain really picks back up and resumes inside Keenan Stadium here again. The seats are empty. There's a few folks ducking their heads out of the concourse, and it looks like most of them are ETSU fans across the way.
0: Well, they don't have anywhere to go, Dave.
1: They've got a long way back to Johnson City, so they are stuck here inside Keenan Stadium as that rain continues to pour down. The wave of 3:30 games, which we do expect to lift off in about 20 minutes, features Rice and Notre Dame. Irish ranked number 3, both teams 1-0. That is in South Bend. Alabama ranked number 12 on the road at Kentucky in SEC showdown. That's a 3:30 start. Arizona and BYU Cougars ranked number 15. Utah State and number 19 Washington begin at the bottom of the hour. UC Davis, SMU, that's an ACC team that's facing off against a non-conference opponent in about an hour's time. Southern and number 22 Houston begin at 7 o'clock. A big one tonight nationally, top 5 showdown inside Darrell Royal Memorial Stadium in Texas. Fourth-ranked Longhorns, top-ranked Ohio State Buckeyes. This was played last year. Ohio State got the better of Texas this year. In the Lone Star State, the Longhorns try to battle back and get a signature win. Louisiana Tech and number 8 LSU from the Bayou at 7:30. 13th-ranked Texas Tech on the road in Corvallis to face an 0-1 Oregon State team. That's also a 7:30 start, as is this one from Kinnick Stadium. Iowa City, 21st-ranked Iowa versus Iowa State. Those teams have both opened up 1-0. Charlotte, where Coach Healy was the last time that one of his teams was supposed to face off against Carolina in that COVID year of 2020. Charlotte is in Oxford to play number 9 Ole Miss at 7:45. Arkansas heads west to Salt Lake to battle number 20 Utah at 10:15. And then from L.A., 11 o'clock tonight, number 14 USC versus Louisiana. And Jones, we've got some finals to get to now. Number 5 Indiana shuts out Howard 55-0. The Hoosiers improve to 2-0. Howard drops to 1-2. And number 16 Penn State holds off Temple 27-9. Nittany Lions sit at 2-0 while the Owls drop to 1-1. So that's what's been happening around the ACC and top 25. There are some other games within our footprint, at least.
0: I tell you what, Dave, while you're checking on that, let me just do this real fast. I'm taking a look at our Lee's 24-hour towing weather report. Lee's going to just be on our Doppler 5000 here. Just taking a look at the radar, we are having one more little pop of rain here, but the good news is it is moving out of the area, it appears, after this one little shot. Now, of course, the key is going to be we can handle the rain. The key is going to be if there's another lightning strike within that 8-mile radius as this little last gasp of the surrounding storms reaches out and grabs the Keenan Stadium area. And so, as Dave said a moment ago, the rain is picked up again pretty heavily. This is close to as heavy as it's been since we entered this delay, but we have not heard word of an extra strike nor a reset of the clock, which would be another 30 minutes if that happens. So we'll keep an eye on that, Dave, on our Lee's 24-hour towing weather report.
1: Yep, game clock here inside Keenan Stadium still fixed at 15 minutes to play as we've yet to start the fourth quarter. Again, Carolina 35, ETSU nothing. That other game with in-state implications is in Greenville, East Carolina and App State. 8:07 to play in the fourth quarter. Mountaineers lead the Pirates 27-17. Been a tale of two seasons so far. Mountaineers got off to a 1-0 start. East Carolina was on the road, and its first game against Alabama obviously begins 0-1, trying to avoid that 0-2 start. So as the rain continues to pour down here inside Keenan Stadium, 100th year of football, Jones, inside this building. This place has made some memories, and we'll see if there's any more made after this one.
0: Yeah, that's right. And, you know, one thing that Coach Belichick has done a really good job with is embracing that history of the Carolina program, and he's talked about that publicly as well. I think particularly that Lawrence Taylor era. I mean, here's something, I mean, that's just absolutely factual about Bill Belichick. He just respects good football. Like he respects high-quality football, and so he has so much respect, I think, for that time period in particular with Carolina because of how good the Tar Heels were defensively. Of course, frustratingly, that is the last ACC championship that the Tar Heels have back in 1980. Had chances in the early 80s as well with some really good teams. But he has really embraced that, the history of the program. And you see that as you move through the Keenan Football Center. There's been some updating on some of the artwork in there and some of the things that have been highlighted within that building with a heavy focus on the history of the program. We mentioned that the press box has been redone here in Keenan Stadium. Not that that's hugely impactful for an everyday Tar Heel fan, but you can see the touches of the Carolina football history throughout a lot of the changes, again, in the graphics and the artwork and what's been highlighted here within the press box as well. Of course, the UNC stair-step logo at center field today or at midfield today. The throwback uniforms that the Tar Heels are wearing is now for the second time today. We have sunshine and heavy rain. This has been a strange hour or so as far as the weather is concerned here in Chapel Hill as it continues to slow us down here on the opening home game for Carolina. But, Joe, I do think that's something that, like I said, Bill Belichick, there's one thing he knows, respects, it's quality football, it's the history of the game. He really does like, he likes that, he leans into it, and I think it's something that even if he didn't know everything about the history of Carolina football when he showed up, he knew some of it, and he continues to learn more of it, and I think it's important to him for it to be a big part here, not just in this 100th season of Keenan Stadium, but moving forward during his tenure.
2: Coach Belichick's a methodical, process-orientated coach, and he believes in all the aspects of how to put a football team together. And when you have 8 Super Bowls to your name, you look at a program, if you're going to move into college football, and you say, where do you have an opportunity to win championships? And I think for him, what, along with a lot of other people, has been the frustration of Carolina football is the glimpses of greatness that are right at our fingertips, and then it'll dissipate. And I think that Coach Belichick realizes that everything that the University of North Carolina has to offer the student athletes, the coaches, all the good things that this university represents, a history of great athletic programs and a history of great players that have come out of this program. He sees that there is an opportunity to build a championship culture here and build a championship football team. And that's why a person like him, and you heard Coach Healy talk about it a little bit, like, hey, we're not in this thing for the quick fix. We're in this thing to develop football players, to build a football program, and to have a great foundation being laid right now, and then potentially, you know, you really want to build a championship one day.
0: So, again, it's Carolina 35, East Tennessee State nothing, and we're trying to get we're going to get an official word here on restart. We have unofficial. Oh, we may have a report from down on the field, Bryn, down there in the tunnel in the east side. Bryn, what do you have?
3: Hey, guys, I'm back. I'm like, I feel like this is really not my calling, but I'm finding out information left and right. This is actually kind of fun. We just reset 4 minutes ago.
0: Oof.
3: So we're back at another 30. And it's just, it's kind of like just hanging right here. Obviously, the sun's coming out. I think the rain's going to, like, hold up, but we're still at another 30. Both coaches do want to play, so I think we're going to probably wait this one out, and then we're all going to be getting home late, and I'm going to get some pizza and watch the Texas State game. That's my update.
0: All right. A nice little personal update from Brent on top of everything else there. So, unfortunately, not the news that we wanted. So, again, this is an unofficial time, but we'll put that at about 3:13 Eastern time. That would have been the third lightning strike that resets the clock. Again, every lightning strike within the 8 mile radius resets the clock. 30 minutes. So that means, again, assuming that we're in the general time period, 3:13, the last strike, which means 3:43, and that would just be for the players to be able to return to the field, to be able to start getting loose, to start getting ready, and then hopefully reset the game and play again after that. So still have some time now, especially after that last update from Bryn. Again, that is an unofficial report, unofficial time. We do not have that information officially from Carolina Operations, but Bryn tells us that down on the field they did just reset the clock again at 3:13 Eastern time due to another lightning strike within the 8 mile radius, which continues to delay this game between Carolina and ETSU. The score is 35-0. Tar Heels through three quarters of action here in Chapel Hill. Again, this has been decidedly a one-sided game. The Buccaneers did a nice job in the first half in particular, possessing the ball, trying to make it a lower possession game. But eventually, as you would expect in games like this, Carolina's size, Carolina's depth, athleticism, etc., has started to really show as this game has gone along. Carolina scoring a touchdown in the first quarter. In fact, maybe we can get these highlights. Let's see, maybe we can get these highlights racked up.
2: Ooh.
0: These touchdowns that Carolina has scored so far in at the ball game. And the scoring started for Carolina on its second possession. That was a Billy Edwards Jr. to Jelani Thurman touchdown, 24-yard score. That capped a three-play, 58-yard drive that took a minute 19 off the clock. We'll see if we can get these calls for you coming up here in just a little bit. Carolina then added to the lead, capping off a 99-yard drive. 10 plays, 99 yards, 4 minutes and 53 seconds off the clock. It was Billy Edwards Jr. again to Benjamin Hall out of the backfield. 26-yard score. That made it 14-0 after the PAT. Tar Heels added one more with a minute 20 to go. Damon June from 9 yards out capped off a 4-play 57-yard drive as the Tar Heels made it 21-0 at that point in time. And the third quarter was all Carolina. ETSU fumbles on the first play of the quarter. It was forced by Peyton Seelman, recovered by Greg Smith. Heels then quickly go 36 yards in 4 plays, a buck 44 off the clock. Damon June again, this time from 6 yards out. And then June yet again, finishing off a 10-play, 92-yard drive in 5 minutes and 51 seconds off the clock, 1 yard away for June. That made it 35-0. We have started to see Carolina start to get some reserves out there. Hadn't seen a ton, although most notably Miles O'Neill has come in for Billy Edwards Jr. Edwards' day finishes 15 of 20, 244 yards, 2 scores, and no interceptions. And, Joe, I'd be interested in your thoughts on Billy Edwards Jr. We know, I mean, we've heard Bryn knows him well, and I think we are all impressed with the decision-making of Billy Edwards Jr. There's been some stuff that he's done really well. I think there are some throws in both the games that he'd like to have back as well, but he's really provided a steadying hand for Carolina at that position here so far.
2: Yeah, I believe that when Coach Petrino looks at Billy Edwards, that he sees his experience, he sees his, he has you can't say potential because he proved it at Maryland that he can throw the football and put up a good season and good numbers. So his ability is there. You look at the two parts of this. You look at what the good is. The good is the ability to process the game, to make the right decisions, to know the right play, not to get. And it's not always about making the home run play. It's more about, hey, let's keep us in a play that's going to keep us from having negative plays. And so from that aspect of his game, it's very good. They've obviously loved to use the tight end. Jelani Thurman has become a very great connection for Billy Edwards. He throws the out ball very well, even though, as Brent talked about earlier in the broadcast, he doesn't have the strongest arm. He obviously has a very good enough arm, but he's really good at anticipating his throws, especially to the wide side of the field. The thing that you look at from the negative side and more of the development side of what he needs to do is, you know, when you have those big shots that you think that you can make to change games, he's missed some of those. He missed Jordan Shipp against TCU in Ireland. He missed Jordan Shipp again on a crosser today on the first play of the game that would have been a touchdown. He missed the throw down the sidelines to the tight end, I believe, is Easter. Those critical throws, those home run balls that you have to be able to make, if he could settle in and make those tight throws, the critical, not some aren't even tight, so those good throws that change games, that's just really the last part of his game that he needs to polish up. If he can do that and make those explosive plays down the field, he's got an opportunity to have a great season.
0: We're in a weather delay here in Chapel Hill. Carolina leads 35-0 through three quarters against ETSU. We do anticipate the final 15 minutes of this game being played. Again, unofficially, the last lightning strike recorded was at 3:13 Eastern time, so that was about 10 minutes ago, which means that 20 minutes from now, assuming that there are no more strikes, that we do think that we can get the teams back on the field and perhaps get them stretched out and ready to go a little bit more and hopefully get this game going again here in Keenan Stadium. Just one other thing that Joe was talking about was the tight end room. I think Carolina is not even 100% healthy at that position either. I think when Jordan Washington, who's a transfer from Texas, when he is available again, that's even going to boost a room that has a lot of depth and a lot of talent even more between Thurman and Shamar Easter and the freshman Carson Snead. There seems to really be some talent and depth there. And Joe, I mentioned this earlier, that Bobby Petrino will show you a lot of different formations, a lot of different personnel groupings, puts a lot on tape in that way. And I think particularly when you have some tight ends, that is you can flare a guy out. You can just do so many different things with that position. Actually, Coach Belichick talked about the value of great tight ends on the radio show this past Thursday. I tell you what, before we get to that, Rick Steinbacher, his senior associate AD here at Carolina, is just throwing on the headset, going to give us some quick updates. Steiny, you've been through a few of these rain delays in your day, both on the air and off the air. What do you have any updates for us?
4: Nothing more fun than a weather delay when you're doing the radio.
0: That's right.
4: It used to be art and guesswork, but now it's pretty scientific. The rule is you cannot play until it's been 30 minutes since you've had a lightning strike within 8 miles.
0: Yep.
4: And we've got the system that just popped up right over us and has just sat there. Fingers crossed, it is 16:02, 16:01, 16 minutes until we can get back out there if we don't get another lightning strike. The way it works, too, is it's up to the both coaches. You can't do a running clock, but you can shorten a quarter. Somebody did that recently. I forget who. And we did it when we played Old Dominion.
0: Old Dominion, yeah.
4: But the most recent report I heard is both Coach Healy and Coach Belichick want to play the full 15 minutes, which I think is the right call.
0: Oh, yeah. Rick, don't worry. We had Bryn down there in the discussion with him. Yeah. Oh, cool. We've already had all that.
4: You're always a step ahead.
0: Tar Heels Sports Network, baby.
4: So, yeah, if there's not another lightning strike, we are 15 minutes and 28 seconds from a 5-minute warm-up and then a full fourth quarter.
1: Count it down, Steiny. Just count it down.
4: back in the day, Joey, we didn't have these things.
1: No.
4: Lightning would strike the practice field. Mac would go, run.
1: Make a run for it.
0: Rick, really quickly, just before we let you go, because I know you've been heavily involved. Keenan Stadium, we talked about this at the beginning, 100th year. Gosh, the stadium looks beautiful. The updates look great. Can you just take us through just quickly some of the process of getting this done and getting the new boards, the monster ribbon boards, just all this kind of ready for today? Because it certainly has looked and sounded great.
4: Yeah, it's been awesome. You know, the Rams Club, Learfield, obviously Carolina Athletics really kind of leaned in to update the video boards, update the sound system. Very, very pleased with it today. Was not perfect. It'll be perfect by Notre Dame. But I think everything's been a huge upgrade, and we're excited about it. Also, the press box.
0: Looks
4: we're
0: great.
4: We're going to start doing public tours where you can actually tour facilities, and we're going to make this press box one of the key stops because it's just an awesome job of telling the history of Keenan Stadium with so many players and coaches and moments in the stadium.
2: You know, Steiny, you know, the press box update is fantastic, but the greatest update of this press box is the little station outside there where I got that beef tenderloin sandwich. That beef tenderloin sandwich
4: that's for you,
2: was delightful.
0: Steiny, how I was saying this a second ago, I'd just be interested in your opinion on this. I talked about Coach Belichick and kind of his appreciation of the history of just the game of football, of Carolina football. Seems to be something that I'm not claiming that Bill Belichick walked in and knew everything about the history of Carolina football, but he knew some of it and seems to be very willing and wants to learn more about it, and that drives a lot of things that he does. Is that a fair statement in your experience?
4: 100%, man. I could listen to that guy talk football all day long, whether it's your radio show Thursday night or you know, we're in Ireland, and I'm taking him and a couple of players to an event in a minibus, and just listening to him talk to players, just talking to them about football and how much they're talking back to him, that guy is one of one when it comes to coaching. And he really does want us to celebrate the history. We're going to have something super, super, super cool for the Notre Dame game. I'm not going to tell you what it is.
0: Come on, just tell us right now.
4: No,
0: break the news.
4: But it's going to be one of the coolest historic things we've ever done in Keenan Stadium. And,
0: wow.
4: And it was Coach Belichick's idea, 100%.
2: Steiny, what have you felt like as we've moved into this NIL era and you bring in an NFL coach with such great history and college football's changed so much? What have you seen from being on both sides of it as the college football has developed? What have you seen from a day-to-day operations with the players, with the coach, with everything? How has it changed in your eyes throughout the years?
4: Yeah, I think, Joey, you know, some things have fundamentally changed. NIL, revenue sharing, you know, having a personnel staff just as big as your coaching staff. But at the end of the day, it's still football. It's still blocking. It's still tackling. And the most important thing to me is how cohesive is your team. I told Deems May, I was sitting right next to Deems May, right before the weather delay. And he and I were talking about, he and I both think this is one of the most cohesive teams we've ever seen. They love playing together. They support each other like crazy. I don't care if it's spring practice or I'll never forget walking through the football center and they were maxing out in the weight room. All 105 guys were cheering on the other guy maxing out, and they were just encouraging him. I'd never seen a team with that much camaraderie. That's the way they've practiced. It's totally different than it was last year, and it's one of the coolest things I've ever seen, the way these guys have come together.
0: Well, what an interesting comment from Will Healy when Bren was talking to the head coach of ETSU down on the field, and Coach Healy said one of the things that stood out to him about Carolina this year compared to what he saw from studying the heels from last year, just how much more sound they look on the field, that they are in the right place, they're making you beat you, that making you beat them, and that they just look so much more fundamentally together on the field. I think we've seen that through seven quarters of football so far, but to hear it from another head coach who has been studying it, I think is pretty significant as well. All right, so Rick, we are looking at 3:41. Is that about right, Eastern time?
2: It was the countdown, Steiny. Give us a countdown.
4: 11 minutes and 16 seconds,
2: and
4: fellas.
2: And ticking.
0: Okay, so we are looking at 3:41 at hopefully, and that is, Rick, correct me if I'm wrong, that's to get the players back out onto the field and then they get a 5-minute warm-up. Is that accurate?
4: Yes, sir. Both coaches have agreed to a 5-minute warm-up, and both coaches have attested they want to play the full fourth quarter.
0: Okay. Rick, thank you for stopping by. Appreciate you giving us. By the way, we're telling the story of the football, the parachute going to the wrong stadium.
4: Oh, yeah. I love it.
0: Do you want to tell that story, or do you want to put the headset down, Rick?
4: I'll tell it.
0: Okay, let's do it. We're filling some time.
4: But then can I follow up on it?
0: Yes, of course you can.
4: Okay. So 2007, Butch Davis' first year, we hire a retired military guy, jump in a stadium, lands right at midfield. It's absolutely fantastic. We say, hey, do it again next year. 2008, we hire him. I'm on the air with you. I got my headset on. Michael Beal comes and says, hey, the parachute guys say it's too cloudy. They can't do it. I was like, well, what can you do? Beal comes back a little bit later.

0: Not rendered. Right. I said, if you'd have pulled out that flag, yeah. I would have paid you.
1: Yes. Okay. Hold on. We're losing control here. All right. Let's go to. Hold on. Bryn's got a question. Because I know there's one. There's a postscript to the story, but Bryn, you have a question.
2: Yes. What was Butch Davis's reaction?
1: Yeah, there
2: we
1: go.
2: Know the BD that I know. It was B. MFD.
1: Yeah, okay, so this is, I think this is the postscript to, it was Coach Davis's reaction, correct, Rick?
0: Butch Davis opened the post-game press conference. We beat somebody, I don't know who.
1: And he McNeese.
0: Said, McNeese.
1: Catch up, Rick. We've been here all day.
0: And he opened up his press conference saying, I would like to just start off by saying how thankful I am that Rick Steinbacher had nothing to do with D-Day. Because if he had, we would have invaded Spain.
2: Beautiful.
1: Oh, my God. Rick, thank you.
0: Wait, I got a question.
1: Okay.
0: I am scared of heights. I hate flying. I'm scared standing here right now. I jumped out of a freaking airplane.
1: Wow.
0: With Steve Newmark and Michael Malone this summer and John Bruner. One of the coolest things I ever did in my life. If you want to see video of me scared, I'll show you this video. But it was awesome. I did a tandem jump with a Golden Knight. So, I hired a guy who jumped into the wrong stadium. But I have also jumped out of a plane myself.
1: You made up for it years later. Rick, thank you for the
0: time.
1: Thank
0: you, guys.
1: Thank you for the story, too. That's an all-timer in Carolina football lore. As you can tell, we're just having fun here. We're waiting until at least 3:41 Eastern time, which is about 8 minutes away right now, assuming no more lightning strikes. And come on, let's have no more lightning strikes as we wait for this game to get moving again. So it's 35-0 Carolina through three quarters of play against ETSU. The game was stopped initially at 2:28 Eastern time for the first lightning strike. The game was in the break between the third and the fourth quarter. Both teams went to their respective locker rooms. There was another strike at 2:49 that extended the delay, and another, which is now officially at 3:11 Eastern time, which extended the delay further. As you know, if you've been with us through this delay, Bryn was down as Coach Belichick and Will Healy met on the field at about the 8-yard line there in the east end zone here in, or right outside the east end zone here in Keenan. Those two discussed it. They both decided they did want to continue the game. They did want to play a full quarter with normal clock, no running clock, no shortened time or anything, which has happened here a couple times recently that teams have decided. Arizona State and Morgan State, I think, shortened a fourth quarter here recently. Miami and FAMU played just 10 minutes in the fourth quarter on Thursday. Now, that was a lot of that was the score of that game, was so out of hand as Miami won by more than 70 points, I believe. It's not unprecedented to change the clock, but there is not the anticipation that the clock will change for this fourth quarter, as both Coach Healy and Coach Belichick decided that they would like to play a regulation fourth quarter. This game was moving along pretty quickly. I mean, as I said, the first strike at 2:28, and we were heading to the fourth quarter here in Keenan. So that's kind of where we are. We anticipate 3:41 is the hopeful time to have both teams come back out onto the field. They would get a 5-minute warm-up period, and then the game would resume with Carolina having it first and 10 on the ETSU 40-yard line and trying to grow its 35-0 lead. Again, Damon June has three rushing touchdowns in this game. Billy Edwards Jr. with two touchdown passes, one to tight end Jelani Thurman, one to running back Ben Hall. That's the 35 points that Carolina has put up. ETSU has gotten into the red zone one time, but could not score. They actually ended up with some penalties and some other problems on that drive that pushed them out of scoring range. We are starting now to have the officials come back out of the southeast tunnel here in Keenan Stadium. So they are starting to make their way back out onto the field. A couple of game personnel making their way back out onto the field as well. That's an encouraging sign. There is some sunshine now covering the field, even though it's still misting a bit. The darkest skies are off to our east, and so we hope that that is going to pass on by. A pop of cheers from the fans that are still hanging around here in Keenan Stadium as they see the officials and game personnel come back out onto the field. Now some folks, personnel from around Carolina football, are coming out of the tunnel in the west end zone here in Chapel Hill, getting some equipment, et cetera, back into place to finish this thing up. So we're not quite there yet, and there's always the potential, of course, of another lightning strike. But it feels like we're getting close. Bryn Renner's done a great job down here on the sideline for us, our Pinehurst Resort sideline reporter. Bryn, what do you have?
2: I got a great, interesting story. Man, I'm,

0: I'm really getting my money's worth today. Dave Dorn is in the building. His son is actually on the ETSU staff. So he was spotted amongst the fans with the ETSU hat and NC State red shoes on. I'm going to go find him. No,
1: I would say grab security and very quietly escort him out of the building.
0: I hate State more than anything.
1: Yeah, oh, my gosh. Escort him out.
2: Well, I wonder if Coach Dorn stuck around here through this rain delay as we're trying to get things moving again here in Keenan Stadium. I tell you what, let's take one last check of the North Carolina Farm Bureau scoreboard. Dave's been manning that. A lot of games starting to get late. That Michigan-Oklahoma game's a big one. I think Wake is going final, or they're trying to go final. They're staring multiple overtimes. So Dave's going to get us updated. Dave, what's happening on the scoreboard?
3: Yeah, this Wake game is into overtime now, and after Wake initially scored a touchdown, Purdue answered to tie the game and did so on a fourth down situation that Purdue had to have and got. Now, second overtime, Purdue scored a touchdown, did not convert the two-point try. Wake Forest now has the ball after what looked like a fourth down conversion, and so we're waiting on a review here. 36-30, Purdue leads Wake in a second overtime. The big game going on nationally right now, it's number 11 Oklahoma at Michigan. Michigan, again, after that disastrous performance against Western Michigan that they somehow won after a lengthy review, Michigan has a 17-10 lead at home against Oklahoma with 2 minutes to play in that matchup. Back to the ACC as these 3:30 games begin to lift off. There's a bunch of action happening around the league today after what was an eventful Thursday, Friday, and now we're into Saturday. Virginia Tech leads Old Dominion 44-21. That's with 1:55 to play in the fourth quarter. This UCF-Pittsburgh game is also in a delay in Western Pennsylvania. Syracuse-California underway about 90 seconds in. No score from Syracuse. Duke and Illinois a little more than 2 minutes into their matchup. No score. Illinois has the ball near midfield. That UC Davis-SMU game is the next one to kick off in about 20 minutes. Tennessee-Georgia Tech tonight at 7, and then Georgia Southern-Clemson tonight at 7:30 in the ACC. As far as what else is going on around the top 25, it's, well, I can tell you this, Washington State-Kansas State outside the top 25, 34-7 right now. K-State leads Washington State with 9:34 to play in the fourth quarter. But, gosh, that Michigan-Oklahoma game, Mack Brown used to say, you're never coaching the same team 2 weeks in a row. And in college football this early on in the season, you just never quite know what a Saturday is going to entail for you.
2: Dave, I'm sorry, did you give Oklahoma State Oregon the updated score on that one?
3: 27-17, Oklahoma State leads Oregon. They're into the second half now, 11:50 to play in the third quarter. So Oregon has proven it can come back already this year against Boise State, but 2 weeks in a row on the road now. This is getting to be a taller order, down by 10 points early on in the third quarter.
2: Yeah, a little bit of a tie to this game, actually. Oklahoma State lost last week to Tulsa. Tulsa's head coach is Trey Lamb. Trey Lamb was the head coach at ETSU a couple years ago, left there to go to Tulsa. So a little bit of a connection between that game and this game.
1: I mean, you and Matt Krause working together.
2: That's why we got Matt Krause.
1: It's just unbelievable, the stuff that you come up with.
2: Well, here's some stuff I can tell you, which is the best news that we've told you in more than an hour, although there have been some electric moments here during this rain delay, is that both teams are now both back out on the field. The full ETSU team is out of the east end zone. They are starting to get stretched out in the on the right side of the field. As from our viewing point, Tar Heels are kind of trickling out. They have limited personnel out on the field, including Bill Belichick, who is now marching his way up the near sideline, taking a quick pit stop to speak to Garrett Dickerson, the referee, as these two teams are now back out and going through what we have been told is a 5-minute warm-up period between these two teams to get loose and to finish up these final 15 minutes, as now it is bright sunshine in Keenan Stadium, getting some music back on here in Keenan as well. handful of fans have stuck around and are starting to file back in to, I'm going to guess they can choose their seat for the rest of this one, as understandably a lot of folks have called it a day, at least from the cheering perspective in person here in Keenan with that lengthy delay. But there are a handful of fans that are making their way back into the seats to watch this final 15 minutes as well. And it is, yeah, the outcome of this game, not really in doubt. Tar Heels leading 35-0 and have the football first and 10 on the East Tennessee 40-yard line. And so Carolina will be trying to punch it in with Miles O'Neill now running the quarterback spot. Here on the Tar Heel Sports Network, Carolina football is brought to you in part by the Good Feet Store. 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We do have a final on the North Carolina Farm Bureau scoreboard. Wake Forest gets a win in double overtime against Purdue. So Wake scores the touchdown to tie it at 36 and then hits the two-point conversion, which you have to start doing in the second overtime now. And they convert it, and they win it 38-36. So really nice win in out-of-conference play for Wake Forest to move to 2-0. Dave will get you up to date on all the scores from around the country again once we get into our postgame here and finish things up from Keenan Stadium. So, Joe, 5 minutes to get loose and ready here, and then Tar Heels will be facing a first and 10 on the ETSU 40-yard line.
1: Yeah, I really worry about these situations where guys get tight, man. It always personally took, even back in my younger days, it took me a long time to sort of get limbered up after you're, you know, completely ready to play, and then you got to go in there and sit for over an hour. So you got to be really, really careful on, got to play hard, got to finish the game, got to do all those things. But as a coach and player, like that, not getting injured is probably one of the most critical parts, especially, you know, you're up 35-0 with the ball in the fourth quarter.
2: So now, assuming that we hit this time correctly, and means that the game should get going again at 3:46 Eastern time, it will mean the delay in total will have been approximately 1 hour and 18 minutes for the delay here in Keenan Stadium to finish this game up between Carolina and ETSU. Again, weather came through, lightning strikes several times within the delay. Unofficially, first at 2:28, then at 2:49, then at 3:11, and those strikes just continued to push the delay further and further. Both teams are back out on the field, though, now, and the two head coaches, Will Healy and Bill Belichick, did meet during that delay, as we told you about in real time, and decided that they wanted to finish this thing out with standard clock rules. And, in fact, now they have started the clock running here in Keenan. It's at 2:45 and running down to this game restarting, so just a few moments away.
1: Yeah, you know, Jones, we started to talk about the Bobby Petrino offense,
2: yeah,
1: and what he does, and would really like to, you know, finish that conversation.
2: Yeah.
1: And I think one of the things that Coach Petrino does a really good job, they talk about fundamentals of football. Okay, well, part of the fundamentals of football are the mental fundamentals of football. And what Coach Petrino does a really good job of is he challenges a defense's mental fundamentals of football. Coach Healy talked about it. If you get aligned wrong, he's going to expose you. And that's part of the process of using different plays, creating different formations, using other plays to set up future plays, and then he catches you. And you've seen it in this game, especially I think it was the touchdown to Benjamin Hall, where you use formations, you use motions to challenge the fundamental alignment of a defense, and then if that breaks down at all, you've got that guy running free down the sidelines for a touchdown.
2: I think look, we all knew what Bobby Petrino's resume was, right? And it's impressive as a head coach, as a coordinator, and this is just game two, but man, it feels like it was the right hire at the right time at that spot for Carolina to help the product on the field.
1: Yeah, and the thing too is I think that Coach Belichick is starting to understand that the college game is different than what the NFL game is. I mean, he is obviously one of the sharpest football minds that's ever coached a game, and part of that is your ability to adjust to a different style of game. And in college, putting points up on the board like that, being a little bit more explosive. You can always play good defense, but being explosive on offense, I think, is pretty critical. And so he realized that, you know, maybe last year he also understood he didn't have the personnel, and he was trying to, you know, grind it, have some grinded out type of wins that didn't fall our way in the fourth quarter. But now going on high and by Petrino, you realize, okay, this is an offense that's set up to be successful, and it's set up to score points and not just solely rely on playing good defense.
2: We do have one more final to report on the North Carolina Farm Bureau School Board. Wait, how different does Michigan feel than it did after that first Hail Mary against Western Michigan last weekend? The Wolverines get the win against Oklahoma today, 17-10.
1: Was that at home?
2: So Michigan goes to 2-0 with the victory today over Oklahoma. That game was... yes, it was at home. It was in Ann Arbor. Wow. So a big win for Michigan, and big for us because we're getting started again. Finally here in Keenan Stadium.
1: Oh, we're back.
2: Unofficially at 3:47. So it was about an hour and 19-minute delay in the game. And some new Tar Heels on the field, including Nykeer Helton, a freshman from Sicklerville, New Jersey. He's in at one of the receiver spots, as is Nathan Leacock. And here comes O'Neal to throw. Has time in the pocket. He's going to take a deep shot and overshoots his intended receiver running down the left sideline. Tamaj Mitchell was defending on the play. That was Chemistry Young, another freshman. So Carolina has emptied the tank here with some freshmen on the field at the skilled positions, as now Helton's going to come off. So Chemistry Young is going to be wide right. Wide left is Nathan Leacock. There's a tight end on either side of the line as a wing, and the running back is Charleston French, getting his first action of the season. French gets the handoff, jumps forward on the left side to the 35, and it'll bring up third down. Eugene Ware with the stop for ETSU. So, Joe, you talked about guys getting stiff and or getting maybe tight during the break. Carolina's going full reserve here at the skill positions.
1: Yeah, good idea by Coach Belichick. Get these guys some quality reps. Let's get some tape on them. See what they can do. See if there's some playmakers out there. This is their opportunity to shine.
2: And now JoJo Troop has come in. We've heard from him as in the return game, but he's in there at the running back spot. He'll get handed the football. Fights through a tackle. He's going to get the first down. Nice hard running. Troop was hit back at the 34, which would have been short, but he kept firing forward and moves the chains for the Tar Heels.
1: Yeah, that was a really tough run. Kept his feet moving. That's the key, is your lower body. You get caught up in that mashed up and a tiny guy make your tackle. Don't ever stop your feet moving. Keep pressing forward. That's exactly what he did, and he picked up the first down.
2: So finally back in action after the hour 19 minute weather delay. Carolina leads 35-0 and now has a first down at the ETSU 30-yard line. Heels are now 4 of 6 in the game on third downs, including all three of their attempts here in the second half. Another run to the right side, and this time not much doing. It's JoJo Troop again. He gets a yard as he stretched it to the right. Brendan LeBlanc, a senior defensive lineman, preseason all-conference, in fact, on that D-line for ETSU, makes the hit. It'll be second and 9.
1: Yeah, we saw Miles O'Neal, they had a design quarterback run earlier before the rain delay. I'd like to see what Coach Petrino likes to do with him, get him out in some of that boot action, give him a chance to either run or throw the ball downfield.
2: Troop behind O'Neal in the pistol. Two receivers out to the left. Leacock wide left. In the slot is Chemistry Young, but it'll be another run for Troop, and he's just back to the line of scrimmage again as he dives forward to the 29. Charles Woodard with the stop. So Carolina has been, after that one throw down the field, has been exclusively run and pretty conservative as well since this game has started again, trying to keep that clock moving to finish things up after an hour and 19-minute rain delay. Heels leading 35-0. It'll be third and 9 at the ETSU 29-yard line. Heels have gone full reserve. We'll check that offensive line as well. There's a lot of youth there. In fact, it's a full reserve O-line as well. We'll tell you about it in just a second, as O'Neal's pass in the flat left side is tipped and is incomplete. Flying in to tip it was Moyne Gamage for ETSU, and Carolina's going to send out Burrell. Aiden Buchanan was one of those Tar Heels on the offensive line. And we're trying to give you the rest next time the Heels are out there, but they're already set up for this field goal attempt, which is going to be of 48 yards off the right hash by Burrell. Snap is back. Spot is down. Burrell's kick, plenty of leg, but it is wide left and no good. So Burrell now 2 for 4 on the season in field goal attempts, and both of his misses have been from 40 yards or more. For the first time in a long time, we're going to take a break. 12:06 to go now in the fourth quarter. Carolina is still leading 35-0 from Learfield.
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2: We're back in action here after an hour and 19 minute rain delay. Carolina still leads 35-0. Not rain delay, weather delay due to lightning. Carolina absolutely empties the bench there for the rest of that drive. Ends up missing a field goal. And ETSU is going to take over on its own 30-yard line. Mims will still be in there. Carolina, again, has a lot of young players up front. You have Calvin Thomas, Trey Giddens, Nico Maggio, and Joseph Mapoi. All those guys have played some today for the Heels. DQ Forkba, a freshman linebacker. Boy, he is a good-looking young player, is in the game for Carolina at one of the linebacker spots, as is Jake Bauer at a linebacker position as well. We'll go to the secondary for you in just a second, but it's a run on first down. Albritton is chopped down after a couple yards off the left side to the 33. That's Jaziel Hart, a freshman defensive back. Good young player who ended up making the tackle. He's joined in the secondary by Jacob Weatherspoon, another highly regarded Tar Heel freshman that is getting some time here early. Christian Dunbar Hawkins is in the game as well in the secondary for Carolina. Javion Butts is in the game as well. And Jamarion Gordon out there too. ETSU flag on the field as they get a nice run left side, but flag came in the offensive line area. So let's see here. 11:24 to go in at the fourth quarter. Heels up 35-0.
11: Offense, number 4, 10-yard penalty, second down.
2: So that'll be a penalty, as we loudly heard there from the referee, Garrett Dickerson. That'll move the ball back. That is a spot foul, so we'll see where the hold occurred. Going to mark the ball at the 28-yard line, so it ends up being a loss of 5 on the penalty. And it will bring up second and long, second and 12 now for ETSU. So I think we got all the young players out there for you defensively right now. Interesting to keep an eye on those two linebackers, Bauer and Forkba. They're two good young players. See how Carolina can build some depth at that spot. Pass is caught in the flat right side. Forkback actually misses the tackle originally, and then a bunch of other Tar Heels get there to bring down ETSU at the 37-yard line. Jake Bauer eventually gets the stop. It's a gain of 9. It will bring up 3rd and 3.
1: Yeah, you look at all these young players, and like I said earlier, the chance to get them on film, but, you know, when Coach Belichick gets in and the defensive staff gets in with these guys, they're going to break this game down for them just like as if they're starters. So this is a huge part to get these actual game reps in development.
2: David Jackson, the third, is now out on the field. Albritton, the running back, takes the Wildcat snap, and he's going to have the first down as he powered forward to the 40-yard line. The aforementioned David Jackson, the third, and Nico Maggio combine on the stop for Carolina. Tar Heels lead this thing 35-0. Heels have gone full substitution here after the long weather delay. We've played 5 of the 15 minutes in the fourth quarter with the Heels leading by 5 touchdowns. Jackson, the third, a freshman from Washington, D.C., had a tackle last week in the game, or 2 weeks ago in the game against TCU. Nico Maggio, redshirt freshman from Buford, Georgia, played a little bit last year for the Heels. Mims, clean pocket, eventually dumps it off in the flat right side. Good open field tackle there by Javion Butts as he came up from his safety spot to make the hit after a gain of about 1.5 for ETSU.
1: Yeah, I don't know who the big man was up the middle right there, but he locked out the offensive guard, gave him a little rip move underneath his chin, and then got to the quarterback just in time. That was a very, very good pass rush by him.
2: I believe it was Nico Maggio, and also now into the game is Emmanuel Nwaiwu, a redshirt freshman from Quebec, Canada. He's on the defensive line now for the Tar Heels as Albritton gets the handoff and pushes to the 46-yard line for a gain of 5. It will bring up another third down. ETSU 6 of 13 on third downs. Jake Bauer with the stop. Bauer, young linebacker, redshirt freshman, Westchester, Pennsylvania, has made a couple of hits here since coming in. Clock still rolling, 8:40 to go. Carolina leads big 35-0 and has a ton of freshmen and inexperienced players on at the field after the long weather delay. Mims going to throw on 3rd and 4. Pressure coming. Oh, Thomas was held on the play. No flag is down, and the dump off over the middle is going to move the chains as it gets to the 50-yard line as Sedarian Harrison, Calvin Thomas went around the edge, and the guy for ETSU just grabbed his jersey and pulled him down. But the official's about done with this game as well, so it'll be a first down.
1: I mean, you couldn't have had a more blatant at the point of attack hold than what that was. Like he says, grab around the neck, and as he's rushing to the quarterback, I mean, that's just completely missed it. Come on, you got to make those calls.
2: Carolina up 35-0, trying to hold on to this shutout with a lot of reserves on the field. Mims looks to his left after the shotgun snap, completes it. Sedarian Harrison stepped out of bounds at the 37-yard line, but it's going to be a gain of 13 as the Buccaneers are moving the ball well here against the Tar Heel 3rd and 4th stringers.
1: I mean, that's another flag right there. Their first receiver went down and blocked the corner while the ball was in the air. They called the exact same penalty they called on Jelani Thurman when Billy Edwards scrambled and hit Chip, I believe. It's the exact same thing, blocking downfield. Come on, guys, let's get this thing squared away.
2: It doesn't matter who's on the field, right? You want it to be adjudicated correctly. Halfway through the fourth quarter, quick screen out to the far side to Harrison. Carolina does a nice job swarming all over it. First man to hit him was Jacob Weatherspoon, the young DB, and then Christian Dunbar Hawkins comes in and finishes off the play. So it's a short gain. Bring up 2nd and 8 for ETSU at the 35-yard line of the Tar Heels. Carolina's up 35-0. We had an hour and 19-minute lightning delay. There's probably fewer than 1,000 people in the stands currently if you take away the marching band. Marching Tar Heels are still here. Don't worry about that. As ready to go here on this second down snap. Mims tries to dump off a screen again. Thomas read it well, got back out to the receiver for ETSU, but couldn't bring it down Demarius Rucker, who forces his way down the far sideline for some more yardage until he's knocked out by Xavier Jackson, another new Tar Heel in the game, at the 29-yard line. So it'll be a 3rd and 2 for ETSU.
1: You know, Jones, remember when Tiger Woods had a 20-shot lead in the Masters, whatever, and he didn't want to make a bogey on the final day, and he was grinding? I want the Tar Heels to do the same thing, up 35-0. Let's hold this shutout.
2: 6 minutes to go. ETSU's been able to convert some third downs here on this drive against the deep Tar Heel reserves, and they are going to do it again, running off the right side with Demarius Rucker. Got just enough to move the chains. And so the drive continues. Jacob Weatherspoon came up to make the hit for the Heels. So ETSU now 8 of 15 on third down. Now, granted, three of those conversions have come here in a row on this drive.
1: And they're getting themselves into some third and short, which you obviously have a lot more opportunity to convert those.
2: And Carolina's going to take a timeout, try to get this young defense organized here.
11: North Carolina has called their first timeout of the half.
2: 5:28 to go in the fourth quarter. Stations, we owe you another ID break. Let's take it now. 10 seconds down the lines as we've crossed 4 o'clock here Eastern Time. We'll take that 10-second break on the Tar Heels.

0: Jones Angel, Joe Yock in our Lenovo broadcast booth. Bryn Renner, our Pinehurst Resort sideline reporter. Carolina has this one in hand, leading 35-0. Heels have gone to their third and fourth stringers. A lot of freshmen and redshirt freshmen on the field as they try to preserve this shutout against the quality ETSU offense. Heels up 35-0 with 5:28 to go in the fourth. Had an hour and 19-minute lightning delay, which has lengthened the afternoon here in Keenan. It is a run on first down to Demarius Rucker, and he's able to push forward to the 25-yard line. Jacob Weatherspoon, already called his name a couple of times. Talented young defensive back, makes the stop after a gain of two, and it will be second down.
1: Come on, guys. Let's get one more stop. One more stop. This clock's ticking down fast, getting ready to go under 5 minutes. One more stop. Preserve this shutout.
0: 12th play of the drive for ETSU. Mims in the shotgun, has a back to either side of him, sends Browder, the tight end, in motion. He'll stop as a wing. Play action, Mims looking to the right side. Nothing there, and he just has to throw it out of bounds as he is rudely dropped to the ground by David Jackson III.
1: Yeah, and this is where this kid, David Jackson, put a shot on Mims, and you can tell that he is shaken up right now. If I was Coach Healy, man, you got to be really careful. They got their whole season in front of them. Mims is an outstanding quarterback. You'd hate to see him get injured. You can tell he's shaking up right now.
0: Yeah, that was a big hit by Jackson just as Mims was throwing the ball into the ETSU sideline. Brings up third and eight, 4:45 to go. Mims will be in the pistol with Rucker behind him. Claps his hands. He'll play action, dump it off in the flat to the tight end, but there are the Tar Heels. Couple of heels, Jacob Weatherspoon and also Jonathan Agamadu, who was in for that play, end up making the hit, and looks like the Buccaneers are going to try to get three on the board.
1: You know when a football team is very well coached on the defensive side of the football, when all these young players came in and they tried to run two plays with triple combination routes, and all the Tar Heel defenders, nobody was confused, everybody was where they're supposed to be, and they put them in a fourth down trying to kick a field goal now.
0: 41-yard attempt by Ewan Johnson. Missed one off the upright earlier in the game. This is off the right hash. With 4 minutes to go, the kick is away, and it is good. So East Tennessee State does get on the board with a field goal with 3:57 to go. But some valuable snaps gained by a lot of young Tar Heels who will play roles as this season and future seasons play out. We'll take a break. 3:57 to go. Heels in cruise control, up 35-3 from Learfield.
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0: kickoff hooks out of bounds as we return to action here in Keenan Stadium. So Carolina will take over at the 35-yard line with 3:57 to go. And the Heels up 35-3 here at the tail end of the ball game. Download the free Varsity Network app if you want to stay connected to live college sports anywhere in the country. It's easier than ever to listen live and keep up with your favorite teams, just like the Tar Heels. Don't miss a moment. Go to the Varsity Network app now. Take a look at this offensive line just to give you a feel for who's out there. The center spot is Will Conroy, a freshman from Valley View, Ohio. He snaps it back to Miles O'Neill. He'll use his check down to Crew Davis in the flat left side. He is slung down hard at the 39-yard line by Dre Delanois, but it is a gain of 4 on the play. Also on that offensive line I mentioned earlier, Aiden Buchanan, sophomore from Montgomery Village, Maryland. He's the right tackle. Looks like Christian Alvarez, a freshman from Woodcliff Lake, New Jersey, is in at right guard. Trey Blue is the left tackle. We'll give you the left guard here in just a second, but Miles O'Neill ready to get the snap. He'll do so. Turn around. Hand to Davis. He tries to burrow forward. Gets over the 40 to the 41. And it will bring up third down as the clock continues to roll with 3 minutes to go. I believe it's Brandon Homedy, a transfer from West Virginia, who is in there at left guard. So, as we've been telling you, just ton of new players in, including Crew Davis, getting a young player, the running back spot here as well on this, what is likely the final drive for Carolina. With the clock moving at 2:38 and the Heels up 35-3. Charleston French is in at the running back spot as O'Neill gets the shotgun snap. Quickly throws, caught. It will be a first down as Carolina moves the sticks. That's another young player. This time it is Zamarius Robertson, a freshman from Dillon, South Carolina, making the catch to move the chains as he brings it in at the 46.
1: Yeah, it's good to see that they're giving giving Miles O'Neill a couple throws here. Ball comes out of his hand real well, stands tall in the pocket. Also see the Deans May Jr.'s checked into the ball game at tight end.
0: And we're going to take a commercial break because it's the 2 minute timeout. So 2 minutes to go here in Keenan. There's a rainbow there in the northeast corner of the stadium. Carolina hoping for a happy ending for sure on the field as they have led this all the way, trying to close things out. 35-3 the score. Heels, 2 minutes to go from Learfield.
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0: Just as we come back to Keenan Stadium, Tar Heels run it off the left side with Charleston French, but he is stuffed by Tamaj Mitchell. freshman from Jacksonville, Florida for ETSU. So actually a loss of one on the play. So it's going to be second and 11 from the Tar Heel 45. Heels moving left to right. Ball on the far hash with a 35-3 lead. Deep reserves in the game trying to finish things out. Flag comes in the backfield as O'Neal is flushed out of the pocket. He is sprinting his way right side. Lowers his shoulder against a Buccaneer, Isaac Chandler, on the sideline. But it's all going to be for naught, I believe. I think there was a hold in the Tar Heel offensive line.
1: Yeah, it really shows you, though, Miles O'Neal, the ability to be able to escape out of the pocket.
7: Offense, number 77, 10-yard penalty, second down.
0: That's Trey Blue, the redshirt freshman from Cary, who on the team a year ago, but did not play, getting his first action out of Cary High School there in Cary. But he picked up the hold there, which will move the ball back to the 35-yard line. Trying to finish this thing out. We're under 90 seconds. Clock will start on the snap. It's at 1:17 right now. Second and 21 for the Tar Heels. O'Neal will turn and hand off. And rocketing up the middle is JoJo Troop as he fires his way to midfield for a gain of 15 to bring up third and 6. Carolina does have to snap it one more time as they will be facing a third down. Ball's going to be officially at the Tar Heel 49. They need 7 yards here on third down. 48 seconds to go. Carolina keeps it on the ground. Troop tries to go right side and nothing doing that time. As Tyreek Robinson, a UCF transfer, makes the stop. I don't think ETSU is going to take a timeout. And Carolina does not have to snap the ball again with the game clock at 29 and the play clock at... it is
1: dead
0: half,
1: on.
0: It is half a second behind. Game clock at 22. Play clock is ticking just after. Tar Heel should not have to snap this ball again. And, in fact, now here comes Will Healy starting to walk across the field. So it took a little longer than expected with the 1 hour and 19-minute lightning delay. But the Tar Heels opened the 100th season of football in Keenan Stadium with a victory. And not just a victory, but for the sixth time in the last 30 years that the Heels do not allow a touchdown in their home opener. They give up just a field goal to ETSU and win this one convincingly 35-3. We're going to head to post-game stations. We do have a little bit of in-game commercial inventory that we have to make up because of the fourth quarter moving a little faster. TV didn't take the normal breaks that it would due to the lightning delay, so we'll get through those as quickly as we can and then get into the post-game inventory and move forward with the day. Most importantly for the Heels, they improved to 2-0. ETSU falls to 1-2 on the season. Again, the final, Carolina 35, ETSU 3. Heels are 2-0 on the season. Coke, post-game report coming up after this.
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0: final score from Chapel Hill and Kenan Stadium. It's Carolina 35, ETSU 3. A lengthy weather delay simply prolonged the inevitable. Carolina wins handily over ETSU 35-3. We've got the Coke postgame report coming up after these messages from Learfield.
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0: Don't get behind the wheel. North Carolina's Governor's Highway Safety Program reminds you, booze it and lose it. Carolina's football team wins it over ETSU today. 35-3, your final score. The Tar Heels improve to 2-0. ETSU drops to 1-2. We'll hear from Coach Belichick a little bit later on. Joe Yock, Brent Renner, they'll rejoin us too. Nate Brown will be on the way to break down this one as Carolina wins handily 35-3 over ETSU. Let's check what else is happening on the North Carolina Farm Bureau scoreboard. Helping you is what they do best. UCF in Pittsburgh still in a delay and still yet to get underway from Western PA. Cal and Syracuse have gotten started there to the second quarter. 14:05 to play before halftime. Syracuse leads Cal 6-0. Duke trails Illinois 10-7 at the end of the first quarter. SMU's got an early touchdown advantage on UC Davis. 7-0 Mustangs just past the midway point of the first quarter. Tennessee and Georgia Tech lift off at 7 o'clock tonight from Atlanta. Georgia Southern goes to Clemson at 7:30. Old Dominion falls to Virginia Tech. Hokies get the win 44-21 in double overtime. Wake Forest pulls by Purdue 38-36. Over to the top 25, an upset already with Michigan knocking off number 11 Oklahoma 17-10 at the Big House. And heading to the fourth quarter, another team on upset alert, number 6 Oregon trails Oklahoma State 30-24. Notre Dame pouring it on Rice 28-0. The Irish all over the Owls with 13:43 to play in the second quarter. Alabama and Kentucky still tied at 7 with time winding down in the first stanza. BYU and Arizona also locked up at 7 with 2 minutes and change to go in the first quarter. Washington and Utah State off and running. No score through a quarter of play. 12:52 to play in the second quarter. Again, nothing-nothing between Utah State and Washington. Some final scores to report from the top 25. We mentioned Michigan pulls the upset on number 11 Oklahoma and Ann Arbor 17-10. Your final, the Wolverines beat the Sooners. Georgia by an eyelash over Western Kentucky. Bulldogs 70, Hilltoppers 20. Number 5 Indiana races by Howard 55-0. It's Texas A&M 48, Arizona State 20. Penn State gets by Temple 27-9. That'll do it for your look at the North Carolina Farm Bureau scoreboard. Helping you is what they do best. The Coke postgame report continues after this with Carolina beating ETSU 35-3 from Learfield.
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1: Carolina beats ETSU as we get ready to head into the DirecTV Coach's Corner. Jones is, or will be very soon, standing by with head coach Bill Belichick. Jones?
2: Oh, yeah, I'm right here with Coach Belichick. Of course, everybody happy down here after a 35-3 win, Carolina over ETSU. Coach, congratulations on the victory. And let's just start with what you liked from today. Felt like a very consistent, very professional kind of a performance from your team this afternoon.
3: Yeah, I thought we came out and played hard, Jones. I thought ETSU did a good job early in the game, converting a couple of third and shorts and keeping us off the field. But, in the end, we were able to hold the points down and put together some touchdown drives where we converted the right area opportunities into touchdowns, not field goals. And so that was, kind of the key to the game in terms of, the points getting up to the 35. We were able to, make those touchdowns. So good job finishing the drives.
2: You, of course, had the odd delay. I think it was around an hour and 19 minutes eventually. How did you try to manage that with your team in a unique set of circumstances?
3: Yeah, well, we had a lightning delay last year in the Charlotte game. It comes up from time to time. You just don't know how long it's going to last. It lasts a half hour after the closest lightning strike. So, you think you're about to be in the clear, and then there's another strike somewhere within the radius, and then so you're back to the waiting game again. But it is what it is. Both teams got to deal with the same thing. So, you just got to be ready to go when they finally, open the doors.
2: When things did get going again, you were able to get a ton of young guys out there, a lot of true freshmen, some redshirt freshmen seeing their first time. How valuable is that for them and maybe for you as a staff to be able to see them out there playing some?
3: Well, it's good for them to, get in there and get their feet wet. We'll see how much playing time, they earn going forward. But, it was a chance for them to get an opportunity to get out there and play. And we'll look at the film, see how they did.
2: Two more things, Coach. All three of your running backs were effective today. Ben had the nice touchdown on the pass. DeMond scored three times. Jalen McGill had some nice moments. Feels like that room, I know you talked about it earlier this week, but feels like that room's really coming along and you have some options there.
3: Yeah, for sure. There's good depth in the run back position. Those guys all, play hard and are well prepared, and they're durable. They're tough guys. They have some size and can push the pile and break tackles. So that's been a big plus for us. And we've gotten a lot of production out of that position.
2: I'm sure I know the answer to this is just get better every day and get ready to go. But you have a big week upcoming and to Clemson next weekend. What's kind of your mindset? What's the team's mindset as you move through this next week?
3: It's a great opportunity for us to, go down there. We have a lot of respect for, Dabo, Coach Sweeney, and the job they do. Certainly they, they laid it on us here last year. So, we know how explosive they can be and how good they are. We'll need to play our best game, and that's what we'll get ready for.
2: Tar Heels certainly feel good today, guys, 2-0, even if it took a little longer than anticipated, 2-0 with the win today, 35-3. Coach, congratulations on the win, and look forward to talking with you this upcoming week.
3: All right, thanks, John. Thank you.
2: That's Bill Belichick, guys, inside the DirecTV Coach's Corner.
1: And Carolina gets the 35-3 win this afternoon over ETSU. 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It's where Tar Heels come to celebrate. Joe Yonk is going to celebrate this win with me after the break. It's the Coca-Cola Postgame Report from Learfield.
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0: sideline in the final 15 minutes, and it might have been even nicer to cheer on some guys that saw their first action as a Tar Heel. In some cases, maybe it'll be their only action as a Tar Heel. Who knows? But I'd like to think in a perfect world, you get three or four opportunities to do this a year, and that essentially gives the starters a full game off, and it gives your reserves a full game to get their feet wet and prove that they can be a contributor moving ahead.
1: Yeah, I mean, you've got your starters. You got the guys that you've got two games of film on right now, and you know basically what they're capable of and what they do well, what they don't do well. But to be able to get those reserves, those are guys that are going to have – some of those guys who are on that field in the fourth quarter are guys – that are going to be on the field when you're playing against the Dukes, against the Virginia, when you get an injury here, an injury there. It's like when your name's called, you got to be ready to step up. And if you're in a program that prides itself on development, there's no better time to develop than actual game experience. And so practice is one thing, but to get in that game and step it up and put some good film together is really solid for those guys.
0: There's obviously been a big leap in cohesion from year one with Coach Belichick's first squad last year to where we are right now. Defensively last year, the numbers were respectable. The numbers this year, and again, small sample size, have been truly elite with what TCU couldn't do, and that was score for about the final 49 minutes a couple of weeks ago, and then ETSU settles for a late field goal against some of those threes and fours.
1: You know, when I look at years past and I've watched Carolina's defense, there are times in history of watching their defense that guys are looking at each other as the ball's being snapped. Guys are running here and they don't know where they're going. There's confusion, and big plays happen, and touchdowns are scored. And you're looking around going, wait, what is happening from the aspect of that preparation being prepared? When you look at this Tar Heel defense, you look at the front seven, you look at the secondary, the communication is quick. The decision-making is quick. Where to line up happens quick. Who I've got, who I'm guarding happens quick. And it's clear and it's concise. And so you are not seeing a lot of the mental mistakes that you see. There's always the physical part of the game, but don't ever forget that mental aspect of the game, both offensively and defensively, and especially on the defensive side, because so many people do so many things with motions and formations and everything else that they do that it can get difficult. And you can tell that this Carolina defense is very well prepared from a mental standpoint and from a fundamental standpoint.
0: And let us not forget, Carolina did this without arguably its best defensive player, Melkart Abu-Jaude. Xavier Lewis had the 4.5 TFL 2-sack performance against TCU. Today, Jalen Harvey really showed up. And at some point when you get into ACC play, there's going to come a point where you can't account for everybody. And these big games for individuals are going to keep happening.
1: Yeah, I mean, the thing, Jalen Harvey had a heck of a game. And you can see how explosive he is off the football. In fact, I'm just going to go ahead and do it right now, Dave. In fact, today's Yawk Talk Happy Honker Award for all you driving down back to Eden, North Carolina, Mount Airy, wherever you're going to, and you're in your car right now, lay the horn on the Happy Honker Award goes to Jalen Harvey. He was getting off the football. I want to shoot a second shout-out for Happy Honker to DeMond June, 3 red zone scoring touchdowns. So if you're driving down the road now, just lay it on and give it up for those guys.
0: Nobody loves a Happy Honker like Joe.
1: Oh, I love it.
0: 35-3. Carolina fans are going to love that final score. Tar Heels take down ETSU. Jones will rejoin us here in the booth when we come back after this. It is the Coca-Cola postgame report from Learfield.
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1: 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Reuse of this presentation is prohibited without the expressed written consent of the University of North Carolina and Learfield.
5: That is the 26th consecutive win for Carolina against an FCS opponent. The Tar Heels improved to 32-1 all time against FCS opponents. Also, it improves Carolina to 130-3 all-time in home openers. That's not just Keenan Stadium. That's all home openers. Of course, this is the 136th year of Carolina football. There were 3 years, 1888, 1892, and 1893, in which Carolina did not play, at least due to the records. I was not there in person. Joe Yaka was just able to remember those. that Carolina did not have a home game in those particular years, at least according to the record books. But they do put this one in the record books today, 35-3, the final score. All of us on the Tar Heel Sports Network and in Carolina Athletics would like to send our condolences to the family and friends of former Tar Heel football player Barry Rizzo, who passed away in late August of this year. A New Jersey native, Mr. Rizzo was a member of the 1950 Carolina football team, graduated from Carolina in 1953, and he lived a life of service, spending time in both the United States Navy and the United States Marine Corps. After that, Mr. Rizzo was an educator and coach, coaching high school football, cross country, track, and tennis during his nearly 40-year career in his home state of New Jersey, and was responsible for starting Girls NJISAA. That's Girls Interscholastic Sports in Public Schools in the state of New Jersey. During and after his career, he was inducted into six different Hall of Fames, including the New Jersey Football Hall of Fame. And in 2000, the football stadium at Matawan Regional High School was named the Barry Rizzo Stadium. What a wonderful life lived.
6: That's awesome.
5: Our thoughts are with Mr. Rizzo's wife, Linda, his children, Donna and Barry, and his many other family members and friends during this very difficult time. Carolina able to pull away today. I said it with Coach Belichick, Joe. Just felt like kind of a very consistent professional win. You know, Carolina, there's some things the Heels would like to do better, but just kind of plugged along, played well, didn't make mistakes, did the right things, and took advantage of opportunities, scored in the red zone, didn't turn the ball over. I mean, all the stuff, again, we said this after TCU, a Bill Belichick-coached team, and it felt that way today, and that helped Carolina get the win.
6: Yeah, you're starting to see Coach Belichick's, in year two, his fingerprints on this football team and what he's looking for it to be. Obviously, it's not even close to being the finished product of what he wants it to be. And you go back and you think, okay, hey, to go to Ireland to get a win against TCU, that's a big program win, a step in the right direction. This was a, you know what, you're playing a team that you know you're a huge favorite in. This is a take care of business win. Do it professionally. Make it look good. Now, you get into the meat and potatoes of what you were signed up to do. It's on the road against Clemson. It's Notre Dame. It's Virginia. It's Duke. It's all the games that now we're into the bread and butter of what this thing is all about. And this is the reason why you hired Coach Belichick to be here, is to put together a Tar Heel football team that can, that first of all, like, once again, it's not the finished product, but first and foremost, that can compete against teams that are historically better than you are, and have the opportunity to put yourself in a position to win those games. And then obviously the rivalry games are so important to the fans, to the state, and to the Tar Heel community. So it's an exciting time. We've taken care of business for two games, but now it's go time. It's go time to get this season fired up and get this thing rolling.
5: So that is Clemson next week. It's another noon kick for Carolina and the Tigers. And again, Clemson plays later tonight. So they're 0-1, of course, after the disappointment against LSU. They're in action at home tonight, 7:30 against Georgia Southern, before the matchup with the Tar Heels next week. Just want to quickly hit our Old Dominion player of the game. It's brought to you by Old Dominion Freight Line, and we call it the best in the game because Old Dominion Freight Line works hard to be the best in the game and is proud to support those striving to be the best in theirs. This is really, you know, a Joe Yock's Happy Honker Award, and felt like Joe made the right choice. Damon June had two rushing touchdowns all last season. He had three today. And it's not that, you know, June did not finish with the biggest numbers, but it was just Carolina being efficient in the red zone, and he was part of that. And then on the defensive side, man, Jalen Harvey, the Carolina coaches have been kind of quietly saying, hey, this guy can really, really play. Need to get him more consistent, but he can really play. And he flashed today, really disrupting what ETSU wanted to do.
6: Yeah, being able to score with him, the Damon June, being able to score with him and having a back with that kind of size, that kind of strength, that kind of power, that is going to pay huge dividends. And it showed up today by scoring in the red zone. And then when you think of Melkart Albajade getting back, eventually, we don't know when that's going to be, but when he makes it itself back, and then you have Jalen Harvey on the other side, those are two defensive ends that are big time, and that you're going to have to contend, that other teams are going to really have to contend with.
5: Joe, anything else from you before we finish things up here on the Coke postgame report? We'll let Dave have this. Nate Brown will join him soon as well. Anything else? Any final thoughts from you?
6: Yeah, my final thoughts only would be I would really like to see Billy Edwards has showed that he can manage a game. He showed that he's not going to turn over the football with interceptions and whatnot, and he showed a lot of really good things. But in order to beat the good teams in the meat of this schedule, Billy Edwards is going to have to step up and make those explosive play throws that he's missed a few on. If he can clean that one thing up and make those throws, we're going to have a chance. We got a good football team. We got a fundamental football team. But you got to have some guys that are stars that can make the explosive plays, especially at that quarterback position. So I'm looking forward to see if he can do that as we move into the meat of the schedule.
5: Seventh home opener victory for Carolina in the last 8 years, and 17th time in the last 20 that they have started their Keenan Stadium journey through a season with a victory. It is the fourth time Carolina has been 2-0 through two games in the last five seasons. So they follow up that win against TCU with a really quality, strong, solid, fundamentally sound performance today against ETSU. We'll take a break, come back. Dave will take you the rest of the way. Scores, stats, thoughts from Nate Brown, and more. Tar Heels win it convincingly today, even with a little bit of rain. It's still sunny in Chapel Hill. 35-3, the final from Learfield.
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14: Carolina gets by ETSU in the home opener in 2026. Play was delayed almost an hour and a half by inclement weather, but the Tar Heels get through this one and improve to 2-0. Let's get a look at the North Carolina Farm Bureau scoreboard. Helping you is what they do best. This UCF-Pittsburgh game, which was also in a delay, has finally gotten started. 9:29 to play in the first quarter. Pittsburgh's got the ball, but no score between those two. Syracuse has a 12-7 lead at home against California in an ACC showdown. Still 7-1 to play in front of halftime. Illinois and Duke going shot for shot in Champaign. The Illini lead the Blue Devils 17-14 with 6:23 to play in the second quarter. SMU has a 20-zip lead on UC Davis with 12:32 to play before the break. Games to come later on tonight in Atlanta. Georgia Tech hosts number 18 Tennessee at 7 o'clock, and at 7:30 from Clemson, it's the Tigers and Georgia Southern Eagles. All right, some finals to get to. Virginia Tech eases by Old Dominion 44-21. James Franklin's first bunch of Hokies improves to 2-0. Wake Forest needed double overtime to defeat Purdue on the road. The Demon Deacons notch the 38-36 W. Moving over to the top 25, again, one upset already today, and another one maybe in the works. 7:25 to play in the fourth quarter. Oklahoma State, unranked, leads number 6 Oregon 36-31. The Ducks have the ball, but they're at their own 31. Again, 7:25 to play in the fourth. OK State 36 and Oregon 31. Notre Dame, doesn't look like the Irish are in any danger of being upset by Rice. The Irish lead the Owls 35-0 late in the second quarter. Alabama trails Kentucky. The Wildcats over the Tide right now 14-10 midway through the second quarter. Arizona trails BYU by that same score 14-10 with 7:18 to play in the second stanza. Washington 10, Utah State 7 at the two-minute timeout in the first half. Southern and number 22 Houston kick off at 7 at 7:30. It's that massive matchup from Austin. Number 1 Ohio State at number 4 Texas. Louisiana Tech on the road, but not too far from home in Baton Rouge against number 8 LSU, also at 7:30. 13th-ranked Texas Tech goes to Oregon State. 21st-ranked Iowa at home against Iowa State. Charlotte goes to number 9 Ole Miss at 7:45. Arkansas at number 20 Utah 10:15. And at 11 o'clock, it's Louisiana at number 14, USC. All right, the other big upset of the day saw Michigan get by number 11, Oklahoma, in the Big House. 17-10, the Wolverines defeat the Sooners. Second-ranked Georgia, 70, Western Kentucky, 20. Howard shut out by number 5, Indiana. The Hoosiers roll to a 55-0 W. 10th-ranked Texas A&M all over Arizona State, 48-20. And it's number 16, Penn State, defeating Temple by a final score of 27-9. Our final score from Chapel Hill, 35-3. Carolina beats ETSU. Reidsville's finest, Nay Brown, joins us on the other side. We all want to know what Nay thought about the Tar Heels' performance today in a 35-3 drubbing of ETSU from Learfield.
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16: 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Now that's a winning combo. Fan work is thirsty work. Enjoy a Coca-Cola. This is the Coca-Cola post-game show.
14: Nate Brown's enjoying a Coca-Cola right now. He's also enjoying a 35-3 win over ETSU. Dave Nathan welcoming you back to the Coca-Cola post-game report. You've heard from Jones and Joe and Bryn. We got Nay up here. We got one of the best to have ever done it in a Carolina uniform. And Nay, listen, wide receivers, tight ends look like they're a little more than serviceable. But what about the combination and the rotation of the backs behind Billy Edwards Jr.?
21: They've got some stallions back there. They played good football today. When you got 5, 6, 7 running backs that could come in and at any time take it for 20, 30, touchdown, whatever it may be, it makes life a lot easier. I know Billy didn't mind having some running behind him to actually loosen that defense up, that defensive front up a little bit. So we've got some people back that can run the football.
14: And this is the second consecutive game where I think the balance has been on full display. There was a discrepancy, I think, of either one more pass or one fewer pass than runs in the first game against TCU. It's more the same today with 26 passing attempts by Carolina quarterbacks, 27 rushing attempts. And maybe the best part about those rushing attempts, nobody had more than 7. And that's going to keep some tread on the tire when we flip the calendar into October and November.
21: That just shows how selfless the team is as well. Nobody got upset when June came in every time at like the 5-yard line, scored touchdowns. But everybody got a chance to touch the football. And if you're spreading it around like that, you know, they can first down, second down, third down, you can have totally different looks by the running backs. It does make life a lot easier and it makes that group a lot better as well.
14: Speaking of DeMond June and touchdowns, we've got a Coca-Cola play of the game for you. Passionate fans and an ice-cold Coca-Cola. It's a winning combo. Fan work is thirsty work. Enjoy a Coca-Cola and enjoy this Carolina score.
22: Heels moving fast. Hand off to June. June lowers his shoulder and powers in for 6 more. For the second time today, June in the end zone for 6.
14: He would go on to score 3 touchdowns. The first a 10-yarder. That one was a 6-yarder. The final one was a 14-yard touchdown. And, Nay, there's just got to be something so demoralizing about a 5'11", 225-pound bowling ball running right at you at the goal line, and there's just not a lot of resistance you can put up.
21: He runs with emphasis. I mean, he's he's got a point to prove every time he touches the football. I think, just like you just said now, when you've got a little bowling ball, he's got a little bit of that complex in him as well, that he's got to go out and prove himself every single run. And he plays football the right way. He runs straight downhill. He's not going to give you too much wiggle. He's just going straight at you and see who wins.
14: Kind of reminiscent of Javonte Williams in the fact that they're both from the eastern side of the state. I don't think either one was hugely recruited. But they get here, and all of a sudden, you feel like you found a real diamond in the rough. And for more than a couple of years, you've got a guy that can carry the football and be a wrecker.
21: Absolutely. The guys, we talked about it before, the guys in state, when they come to play here, they feel like they've got a little bit more to prove. They take a little bit more pride in being from the state and actually playing for Carolina. So they all come in. This is running back you. I mean, we always know that. And I'm a receiver and I'm saying that, but we do. Everybody that I play with, we've had some great running backs on the team. And Carolina is still pushing running backs through there. So they feel right at home when they walk in the door.
14: See, they would say we passed to set up the run, and those guys got their yards because we ate up the passing game early, right?
21: I'll take that. That's exactly what I was saying.
14: That's the way I remember it, at least.
21: Exactly.
14: No matter how hazy my memory might get from those days, that's still the way that I remember it. As I remember today, Carolina beat ETSU by a final score of 35-3. Listen, you were a scholarship guy. You played a lot of football here. You also saw a lot of guys practice day in and day out that very rarely got opportunities to play. How happy are the future pros on the sidelines in the fourth quarter when they see guys that get their chance to play?
21: It means so much, man. I mean, just today when the younger guys got into the game, you didn't see one person sitting on the bench. Everybody was up. Everybody was cheering for their teammate, and that just shows how tight-knit this group is. There's nobody just standing back and saying, okay, well, my day's over. Let me go ahead and relax a little bit. Everybody was up cheering for the guys on the field because they know at the end of the day they're going to be the ones that actually help them down the road. When you got people banged up. You got this player that can't play today. This is a first, you've got to step up. It's the next man up mentality, and that's what football is all about.
14: We're all about Nate Brown here on the Coca-Cola postgame report. Carolina's all about a 35-3 win over ETSU to get to 2-0 on the season. Next game next week at Clemson, ACC matchup between the Tar Heels and Tigers. We'll discuss that and more. Plus, we've got the Carolina Ford Dealers wrap-up show for select affiliates around the Triangle coming up after the network broadcast concludes. Carolina closes out ETSU. Final score 35-3. We are back to Keaton Stadium right after this from Learfield.
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1: 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Our Saturday here in Chapel Hill has Carolina routing ETSU 35-3. I've got Nay Brown here to talk about some of the other games going on after we pause 10 seconds for a station ID on the Tar Heels Sports.

0: 35-3, Carolina over ETSU. Dave Nathan and Nay Brown back here on the Coca-Cola postgame report. Nay, things went according to script today for Carolina. Some other teams, maybe not so fortunate. After Oklahoma looked really good in week one and Michigan looked really bad, those two teams collide and Michigan upsets the number 11 team in the country. We're looking at this Oklahoma State-Oregon matchup at the two-minute timeout in the fourth quarter. Oklahoma State has a 39-31 lead against the number 6 team in the country. College football is a wild and crazy sport, and no matter how much the rules change year over year, these results in September, they seem to stay the same.
1: Yes, they do. It's so unpredictable. College football, it's nothing like it, and I love it. That number to the left of your name means absolutely nothing at times. Sometimes it means more for your opposer than it does for you. So I love it, man. It's nothing like college football.
0: Yeah. When the world sometimes seems to be aligned against Carolina, and for the Tar Heels to have looked as good as they have for these first two games, to be maybe out of the purview of the top 25, but to be looking like a really cohesive football unit, especially, you know, Coach Healy has said it. We've had other coaches tell us year over year there is a lot to like about where Carolina is going. Is it nice sometimes to be operating out of the limelight but to still be a really good football team that's best football is still out in front of it?
1: Everybody always says, yeah, we're not listening to the outside noise. You know, we're just worried about what's in between these walls. And honestly, I mean, I want to be known. I want people to look at my name and realize that, okay, well, they're playing some good football. Going under the radar is sometimes good as well, but with winning comes that prestige. So just keep winning and let everything that happens happen.
0: And I guess the fair thing to say about where we are right now on September the 12th is that nobody has earned any number next to their name. I've said this before, I'll say it again. We don't know what we don't know. There's a lot still yet to be determined about the college football season. But give Carolina credit for controlling what it can control in winning these first couple of games. We started off this conversation, Nate, talking about Carolina's backfield defensively. We talked in pregame. You were a part of some of those teams back in the 90s that had defense as good as there was in the country. This group isn't there yet, but they've got some individuals that have flashed some real brilliance.
1: Yes, they have. That front four is playing some really, really good football. And without their main guy today, Harvey stepped up. Right now, it's looking like real football. Last year, again, we had some rough times, people running the ball against us, not really getting that much pressure on certain times. But today, you know, they got pressure on the quarterback. They were holding their ground. They were getting penetration, and they're just playing good football. Seems like they're gelling together, playing off of each other, so it's looking really good right now.
0: Carolina's strength and conditioning staff has to get a ton of credit for what these guys are doing up front. Behind the walls, in the room, when you're working out, what is this staff doing with these kids that garners so much explosion off the line of scrimmage?
1: I'm thinking they're doing a good job. The strength staff is doing a good job with the team. But to me, it seems like I've seen things in that locker room and in that weight room where the players are leading all of these workouts. The players are the ones that's pushing each other. The players are the ones that know where they need to be. You've got the staff. They're there to support. But for the most part, the players are running this team right now. And that's what I've actually seen. So that makes a big difference when the players are able to come in and do the job as the coach is supposed to. Coaches are supposed to oversee, lead you in the right direction, and let you go. And right now, it's showing that this group is together.
0: That's Nay Brown. I'm Dave Nathan. We've got one final break to take here on the Coca-Cola postgame report. Carolina 35, ETSU 3. We'll take a look at where the Tar Heels go from here when we come back to wrap things up after this from Learfield.
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0: 35-3, Carolina steamrolls ETSU to kick off the 2026 home slate, 100th year of football inside Keenan Stadium. And for stretches today, it felt like we might be here for 100 years. Game was delayed by weather for almost an hour and a half between the third quarter and the fourth quarter. Gosh, without those TV commercials, though, in the fourth quarter, this one got over with pretty quickly as the Tar Heels beat the Buccaneers 35-3. And so, as we bring Nate Brown back into our broadcast, wins over TCU and ETSU, one neutral site, one here at home. Now you jump into the league on the road against a Clemson program that you have to figure, whatever the result tonight against Georgia Southern, is going to be chomping at the bit to prove that it still belongs among the upper echelon of teams in this league.
1: Yes, they are. Clemson, nobody was expecting them to get beat down like they did that first game. Now, we knew it might have been kind of close, but now they're going to come out and they feel like they've got something to prove. They felt like they were embarrassed on TV, so now they feel like they got to come out and play good football like Clemson is supposed to do.
0: A year ago when Clemson came here, Nay, the game, for all intents and purposes, was over by halftime. I don't want to draw too many correlations between last year and this year because a lot has changed in college football year over year. Carolina's got a real chance to make a statement in that game. How much, though, do you think, or do you think they will at all, play up or play down what happened last year or under the Bill Belichick umbrella? Is it something that you don't even bring back up? You are simply focused on moving forward.
1: Oh, man, that sounds good. Which answer do you want? So the real answer is, yes, they remember last year. Yes, they know how Clemson lost the first game. And, yes, they know this is going to be a big game. So it's definitely coming back up about what happened last year. That's the perfect thing to remember. You always remember what happened so you know how to proceed going forward. And they know what happened, and they're not going to let that happen again.
0: Clemson is a noon kickoff. Got the Reed's Jewelers pregame show at 11 o'clock. Nay and I will be with you at 10 a.m. to get things started. Nay will have his Bojangles somewhere. He'll have those Supreme stuffed away in a corner.
1: No, I won't. You
0: moving on to something else now.
1: It's the biscuits now. Yeah, that's right. You got me right on the biscuits, so it's biscuits.
0: All right. Bye week after that, open date, whatever you want to call it, and then the Tar Heels get into their gauntlet of games against Notre Dame, Pittsburgh, and Duke. Those games between the Panthers and Blue Devils, both on the road. Syracuse and Miami towards the end of October, both here at home, and then you get into November at UConn versus Louisville, at Virginia, and NC State. So the stilted part of the schedule will be over within a couple of weeks, and then you slide into that nice eight-game routine following Clemson. Or maybe, I guess, it's a nine-game routine following that Clemson match. I was never good with numbers. Now, you've been around long enough to know me that well, right?
1: No, you're the numbers man. That's one thing you do know. You know numbers.
0: Well, the numbers that matter most today, 35-3, Carolina beats ETSU. That'll complete our broadcast, produced, as always, by Tar Heel Sports Properties, a property of Learfield. Our general manager is Chuck Schrader. Network manager, Phil Bramer. Thanks to Chief Network Engineer Michael Coulter, completing his first game here inside Keenan Stadium.
1: Hey.
0: The first of many, we hope. John Essick was back in the studio as our engineer and network coordinator. Matt Krause did the spotting, did the statistics. He tracked down Rick Steinbacher with that blazing speed to wrangle the former Tar Heel All-Conference linebacker. And so for Jones Angel, Joe Yock, Bryn Renner, Nate Brown, and the rest of our crew, my name is Dave Nathan, reminding you that our next broadcast begins with the Reed's Jewelers pregame show that'll come your way on Saturday at 11 o'clock in the morning when the Tar Heels play at Clemson. Once again, our final score, it's Carolina 35, ETSU 3, and you heard it all right here on the Tar Heel Sports Network.
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1: Clap, guitar, the words that rhyme. 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
0: We'll preach from the book of Matthew.
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0: We are less than a week away from the release of his new album, That Is Riley Green, and about a week and a half away from season 30 of The Voice. Riley joining as a new coach on the show alongside Queen Latifah. Then you've got Kelly Clarkson and Adam Levine. In fact, Adam was joking that he wanted somebody in a cowboy hat around to mess with him. Well, that is one thing that Riley will be bringing to the show, his signature cowboy hat. Evidently, Adam is missing Blake a lot. So they found another guy willing to sit in the big red chair and give Adam a little bit of grief. Country music, keeping Adam Levine humble, one cowboy hat at a time.
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13: For Big Dog 92.1, here is a check in your forecast for your Saturday afternoon. Cloudy conditions with a good chance of rain. High temperature near 80 degrees. A low overnight of 69. Looking ahead to Sunday, good chance of rain with a high temperature near 86. That's a look at your forecast from the National Weather Service.
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I have a little confession. Yesterday was National Make Your Bed Day, so today I decided to be a rebel. Go ahead, ask me. No, I didn't make my bed. That's just the way I roll. Here is Jelly Roll and Lainey Wilson, and they're never

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The red, white, and blue flapping in the wind at a Friday night football game. That's what country sounds like. 92.1, The Big Dog.

We know that country music leads to hootin'. Woo! And we know that hootin' leads to hollering. And you know, a little hootin' and hollering never hurt anybody.

0: even if it breaks your heart. That is the Eli Young Band. Well, there was a few hearts broken this week as the final three acts advanced from the fourth and final week of season 21 quarterfinals of America's Got Talent. So that means the 12-act lineup is set for the semifinals, which takes place this next week, and we've got the season finale happening in just a week and a half.
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jumping right back into another hour of your favorites with Lauren Elena and her latest, All My Exes. 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

0: Love and Life Again. That is Ella Langley, the latest single from her new album, Dandelion. And if you are a 90s kid and you love those 90s sitcoms like Friends and Frasier and, let's see, Seinfeld, Fresh Prince, you know all of those. Well, this is kind of cool. They've got some iconic props and some clothing items, wardrobe, things like that, that will be hitting the auction block next month. I mean, how cool would it be to be able to display a little bit of classic television history? Get in the zone,
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7: Here's a look at your forecast from the National Weather Service on the Big Dog 92.1. This evening into the overnight, you can expect it to be mostly cloudy with showers and thunderstorms likely and a low around 67. This has been a look at your forecast from the National Weather Service on the Big Dog 92.1.
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So last weekend, Lainey Wilson made an appearance on College Game Day, and she joked about being a Cougar when she picked the BYU Cougars to win. And, of course, that she's a Cougar because, well, she married a man younger, 4 years younger than herself.

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1: Big Dog 92.1, and that is Cody Johnson with Horseback. You know, back in May, he became the ACM Entertainer of the Year. You know, he could do it again at the CMAs, as he is nominated in four categories, including Entertainer of the Year, alongside Luke Combs, Ella Langley, Chris Stapleton, and Lainey Wilson.
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Just for the record, we're not country-ish. We're country all the way. Yeah! Playing one great song after another.

0: hard to believe, but we are down to the final two episodes. And watch for the bullets to fly in an action-packed episode 7 of Lioness tomorrow night. Only two episodes left. I have no doubt that Taylor Sheridan is going to take us on a bit of a roller coaster ride in these final two episodes of season 3.
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A John Deere sitting on a hillside with a small bird perched on a stack. That's what country sounds like. 92.1, The Big Dog.

instances, they may have found a replacement for environmental engineers. And they're not going to be paying them a whole lot of money. Tell you all about it coming up. But first, here's that big old hit, Choosing Texas. It is Ella Langley. Just when I-

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And then, add a whole bunch of these ones. Finally, mix well, serve, and enjoy daily.

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0: Then what are you going to do after all the bars are closed?
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0: Big Dog 92.1, and that is Kenny Chesney's Carry On. And they will carry on. Last weekend, a big weekend for Christopher Bell, who picked up his first victory of the year in the first race of the chase at the Darlington Raceway. 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
17: Here's a look at your forecast from the National Weather Service on the Big Dog 92.1. This evening into the overnight, you can expect it to be mostly cloudy with showers and thunderstorms likely and a low around 67. This has been a look at your forecast from the National Weather Service on the Big Dog 92.1.
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0: 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Fancy life.
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3: It's Cole Swindell. This is my brand new song, Girl Dad. 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

0: 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You just heard Girl Dad.
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